0: This is information from around the world on KILJ.
1: The busy and expected to be record-breaking Memorial Day travel period is underway. Despite high gas prices, AAA projects 45 million Americans traveling at least 50 miles from home between now and Memorial Day itself. Out of that total, 39.1 million taking to the road, while nearly 4 million are expected to fly to their destination. Director of National Intelligence Tulsi Gabbard will be stepping down from her position next month. In a post, she says her husband has been recently diagnosed with a rare form of bone cancer and she must step away to support him. NBC's Jonathan Allen reports Aaron Lucas, the deputy director, will step in the interim.
2: Because it would be very difficult for the president to get through any nominee for this job in the middle of a war that many in Congress don't want to see fought. It would be difficult to get that person confirmed. Lucas has been the principal deputy for Tulsi Gabbard, has long experience in the intelligence community.
1: In her post, Gabbard goes on to say she's eternally grateful for the trust given to her by the American people. SpaceX has launched its massive Starship rocket.
3: 5, 4, 3, ignition.
1: The Starship V3 is the tallest rocket ever assembled. It also is touted as the world's most powerful reusable rocket. Could be key to NASA's plan to return astronauts to the moon's surface and create a permanent moon base. The human smuggling case against Kilmar Abrego Garcia has been dismissed. Today, a federal judge granted Abrego Garcia's motion for vindictive prosecution. Abrego Garcia was deported last year to El Salvador after the Trump administration claimed he was a member of the MS-13 gang, which he has denied. He was brought back to the U.S. later in the year to face charges in Tennessee for human smuggling and was released from ICE detention as he waited for trial. I'm Jim Roop. Thousands of American flags have been placed on graves at Arlington National Cemetery in honor of the Memorial Day weekend.
4: More than 1,000 soldiers went to the cemetery yesterday for the annual Flags In event. They spent hours placing small flags at each headstone. Members of the 3rd U.S. Infantry Regiment, also known as the Old Guard, placed flags at the Tomb of the Unknown Soldier. About 250,000 flags in all were placed during the event. I'm Mark Mayfield.
1: The San Diego mosque shooting is raising concerns about the concept of, quote, accelerationism, end quote.
5: Investigators reviewing writings tied to the mosque attack say the suspects expressed support for a form of violent extremism known as accelerationism. Experts say that ideology pushes people to use violence to speed up the collapse of society, often tied to white supremacist beliefs. In this case, researchers say the suspects' writings referenced past mass killings and included statements calling for chaos and a larger conflict. Authorities are still analyzing these documents, and the investigation into motive and any wider connections is ongoing in San Diego. I'm John Fink.
1: Waymo temporarily pausing freeway trips for its autonomous taxi service while it works to upgrade performance in construction zones.
6: Cities affected include Phoenix, San Francisco, Los Angeles, and Miami. Severe weather and flooding issues have also led to a pause in all service in Atlanta, Austin, Dallas, Houston, and San Antonio. The company said that surface street operations remain in cities where freeway service is paused. I'm Tammy Trujillo.
1: Meantime, a Florida Lyft driver is accused of using an AI-generated image to claim damages. Two girls were charged $75 for damages for spilled fries and drinks in the back seat of that car. A photo showed the mess. Their dad called Lyft after noticing a logo for Google Gemini in the corner of the image. Lyft offering to reimburse the family and said the driver would be penalized. I'm Jim Roop.
7: Lows level off around 55 tonight under mainly cloudy skies. Winds out of the east around 5 miles per hour. Sunshine mixed with clouds at times tomorrow. Chance of thunderstorms. High temperatures reach up to 78. I'm meteorologist Paul Frombly. Currently 68.

I wonder if you're lonesome tonight. You know, someone said the world's a stage and each must play a part. Fate had me playing in love with you as my sweetheart. Act one was where we met. I loved you at first glance. You read your lines so cleverly and never missed a cue. Then came act two. You seemed to change, you acted strange, and why I've never known. Honey, you lied when you said you loved me, and I had no cause to doubt you. But I'd rather go on hearing your lies than to go on living without you. Now the stage is bare, and I'm standing there with emptiness all around. And if he won't come back to me, then they can bring the curtain down.

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Here's your KILJ forecast for Southeast Iowa. Lows level off around 55 tonight under mainly cloudy skies. Easterly winds around 5 miles per hour. Sunshine mixed with clouds at times tomorrow. Chance of thunderstorms. Daytime highs approaching 78. Slight chance for storms tomorrow night. Lows level off around 54. Mainly cloudy skies expected. Mainly sunny skies and dry Sunday and Monday. Low 80s Sunday. Mid 80s by Monday. I'm meteorologist Paul Trombley. Currently 68.

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9: Here's your KILJ forecast for Southeast Iowa. Lows dip down to about 55 tonight under mainly cloudy skies, easterly winds around 5 miles per hour. A blend of clouds and sun tomorrow. Chance of thunderstorms. Daytime highs approaching 78. Mainly cloudy skies expected tomorrow night. Slight chance for storms. Lows around 54. Lots of sunshine and dry Sunday and Monday. Low 80s Sunday, mid 80s by Monday. I'm meteorologist Paul Trombley. Right now, it's 68 degrees.

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1: The Automobile Club says a record number of Americans will be on the go over the Memorial Day holiday weekend. Just over 39 million are driving 50 miles or more despite high gas prices. Another 3.5 million are expected to fly to their destinations for the holiday. That marks the unofficial start of summer. Looking ahead to the midterms, President Trump visited Rockland County, New York today, talking up the economy and supporting local GOP candidates.
2: The president told the crowd Democrats are taking all of their money and forcing the top earners to leave the state due to higher taxes.
3: New York can never be the same if it's losing its tax base, and the people that pay 85% of the taxes are leaving.
2: He also said the state is full of illegal immigrants while making a pitch for his voter ID measure, the Save America Act. In addition, he pledged his support for the Republican candidate for governor, Bruce Blakeman, along with GOP Congressman Mike Lawler. Giants quarterback Jackson Dart also there to support the president. In New York, I'm Liz Warner.
4: I've got an individual that's shortness of breath, coughing up some blood.
1: We're learning more about the events leading up to the death of 41-year-old NASCAR champion Kyle Busch. According to the 911 call, an ambulance was requested to come to the GM Charlotte Technical Center in Concord Wednesday after he was experiencing the shortness of breath and coughing of blood, as you heard on that call. His death was announced Thursday, a few hours after his family said he was undergoing treatment for a severe illness. Meantime, rapper Rob Bass is dead at the age of 59. According to a statement shared on his social media, Bass died peacefully today, surrounded by family, after a private battle with cancer. The artist, whose real name is Robert Ginyard, was big in the 80s hip-hop scene, is best known for the 1988 hit It Takes Two. The song has been sampled by Snoop Dogg and the Black Eyed Peas. I'm Jim Roop. Tributes continue pouring in for two-time NASCAR Cup Series champion Kyle Busch. NBC's Kaylee Hartung reports the 41-year-old's sudden death yesterday has stunned the racing world.
5: Busch was hospitalized yesterday with a severe illness, according to his family, who did not elaborate on what it was. A joint statement from his family and NASCAR remembering him as a rare talent with a sharp wit and competitive spirit who sparked a deep emotional connection with race fans of every age.
1: Fans have been gathering outside the Richard Childress Racing Museum in North Carolina, swapping stories and leaving flowers and cards. Tributes have also been pouring in from other racing stars, including Denny Hamlin, who calls Busch one of NASCAR's fiercest drivers. Ricky Stenhouse Jr. posted, "Rest easy, Rowdy. The sport won't be the same without you." Matthew Perry's mother is condemning a doctor's former assistant for enabling the addiction that led to his death in 2023.
6: It comes after 59-year-old Kenneth Iwamasa pleaded guilty to one count of conspiracy to distribute ketamine, resulting in the actor's death. Perry's mother, Suzanne Morrison, made a victim impact statement ahead of sentencing that was obtained by NBC News, where she asserted that instead of protecting Matthew, he aided and abetted illegal drug use, arranged for one source of supply and then another. Morrison said, "We trusted a man without a conscience," and added, "My son paid the price." Iwamasa's sentencing is scheduled for next Wednesday. I'm Mark Mayfield.
1: The majority of Americans are worried about rising costs associated with everyday goods. Tammy Trujillo has more.
7: A new J.D. Power survey found that 46% of respondents say they were somewhat worried that the prices of essentials will increase over the next 3 months, while 41% said they're extremely worried about that happening. The findings come as data from the Bureau of Labor Statistics shows prices for all items rose by 0.6 percentage point from March to April.
1: Those increases have driven annual inflation to 3.8%. I'm Jim Roop.
8: From your Southeast Iowa Information Center, I'm Lisa Grillo on Friday, May the 22nd. The City of Mount Pleasant, the Mount Pleasant Fire Department, and Henry County Emergency Medical Services congratulate Aaron Dorothy on being named the 2026 Provider of the Year by Henry County EMS. This recognition reflects Aaron's dedication, professionalism, and commitment to serving others both on and off duty. Aaron has worked for Henry County EMS since 2022 and has been dedicated to the Henry County community, assisting on calls even when he's not on shift, excelling in communication and patient care, and is always reliable. Aaron Dorothy has served as a volunteer firefighter with the Mount Pleasant Fire Department since 2019 and has become a familiar face throughout the community through his involvement in many of the department's public outreach and community engagement efforts. Aaron leads Fire Safety Week activities in local schools, coordinates appearances at parades, and brings the fire truck to home football games and other community events. He consistently goes above and beyond to connect with and serve the residents of Mount Pleasant. Congratulations, Aaron Dorothy, Henry County EMS Provider of the Year. United States Senator Chuck Grassley's staff will hold traveling office hours in 32 Iowa counties from Monday, June the 1st through Friday, June the 12th. Iowans seeking assistance with a federal agency or wishing to share their views may stop by during the scheduled hours listed on the KILJ website, KILJ.com, under the News tab. Senator Grassley will not be in attendance. However, members of his staff will be on hand to ensure constituents' concerns are heard and their problems are addressed. Iowans needing assistance are encouraged to stop by during these upcoming traveling office hours. Locally, Grassley staff will hold meetings at the following locations: in Loayza County on Monday, June the 8th from 2:45 to 3:45 in Columbus Junction City Hall; in Lee County on Tuesday, June the 9th from 11:30 to 12:30 in Fort Madison at the City Hall; and in Des Moines County on Tuesday, June the 9th from 1:30 to 2:30 in Burlington City Hall. Iowa Governor Kim Reynolds ordered all flags in Iowa to be lowered at half-staff from sunrise to noon on Monday, May the 25th. Through a press release today, Governor Reynolds also directed that the National League of Families POW/MIA flag also be flown on the Capitol grounds for the entire day in honor of Memorial Day. Memorial Day is a time to honor all military personnel who died while serving our country in the armed forces, said Governor Reynolds. Flags will be at half staff on the State Capitol building and on flag displays at the Capitol complex. Flags will also be at half staff on all public buildings, grounds, and facilities throughout the state. Memorial Day weekend brings outdoor and water activities. If you're traveling around the state of Iowa this weekend, the Iowa Department of Natural Resources has issued swimming advisories for four state park beaches due to high E. coli levels testing indicated bacteria concentrations exceeded safety thresholds, making the water unsafe for swimming. The following beaches are currently under advisories: Pine Lake South Beach in Hardin County, Bob White State Park Beach in Wayne County, Beads Lake Beach in Franklin County, and Backbone Beach in Delaware County. E. coli levels routinely spike after heavy rainfall, prompting these swimming advisories. The Iowa DNR tests water quality weekly throughout the summer. Taking a look at notices of death in our area, Claudia Elaine Oberman Eldridge, 84, of New London and formerly of Yarmouth, died on Monday, May the 18th. Funeral services will be at 10 o'clock tomorrow morning at the Faith Lutheran Church. Online condolences may be left at ElliottFuneralChapel.com for Claudia Eldridge. Jerry M. Smith, 85, of Mount Pleasant, passed away on May the 19th. Funeral services will be held at 10:30 tomorrow morning at the Olson Yoder Funeral Home. Visitation will begin at 9:30 a.m. until the time of service. Military rites will be conducted by the Henry County Honor Guard. The Olson Yoder Funeral Home is caring for Jerry and his family. Messages and tributes may be left at OlsonYoderFH.com for Jerry Smith. Larry Allen Wixom, 83, of Winfield, died on Thursday, May the 14th. Visitation will be at the Elliott Chapel in New London beginning at noon on Saturday, with the family receiving friends from 1 to 3. Military rites by the Henry County Honor Guard will be held at 3 p.m., according to his wishes, his body has been cremated. Inurnment will be held at a later date. Online condolences may be left at ElliottFuneralChapel.com for Larry Wixom. Jonquil Genevieve Kessel, 42, of Fairfield, passed away on Friday, April the 17th. As were her wishes, cremation has taken place. A funeral will be held tomorrow afternoon from 1 to 4 p.m. at the Fairfield Golf and Country Club in Fairfield. Kathleen Kathy G. Kessel, 69, of Fairfield, passed away on Wednesday, April the 22nd. A time to celebrate and remember Kathy will be held jointly with her daughter Jonquil's funeral on Saturday, May 23rd from 1 to 4 p.m. at the Fairfield Golf and Country Club. Friends may share memories and leave online condolences at the CranstonFamilyFuneralHome.com in memory of Kathy and Jonquil Kessel. Diane Noreen Roth passed away on Wednesday, May the 13th. A memorial funeral service for Diane will be held at 11 a.m. on May 26th at the First United Methodist Church in Mount Pleasant. Burial will be in the North Hill Cemetery. The family will receive friends from 10 to 10:45 a.m. on Tuesday, May 26th at the church. Those who wish to sign the register and pay their respects from noon to 7 p.m. on Sunday, May the 24th, may do so at the Kimsey Funeral Home in Mount Pleasant for Diane Noreen Roth. Louise M. Cordes, 79, of Fort Madison and formerly of New London, passed away on Thursday, May 14th. A gravesite service will be held on Tuesday, May 26th at 11 a.m. at St. Alphonsus Cemetery in Mount Pleasant. The family will meet with friends from 4 to 6 on Tuesday afternoon, May the 26th, at King Link Funeral Home and Crematory in Fort Madison. Online condolences may be left at kinglink.com for Louise Cordes. Keith A. Brown, 82, a resident of Birmingham, passed away on Wednesday, May 20th. A memorial service celebrating his life will be held at 10:30 a.m. on Wednesday, May 27th at Stockport Christian Church. Visitation will be 1 hour prior to the service with burial at Spencer Cemetery. Beener Funeral Home of Fairfield is assisting the family with arrangements. Online condolences may be made to the family by viewing his obituary at beenerfh.com in memory of Keith Brown. Donna Jean Yeager, 73, a resident of Martinsburg, passed away on Thursday, May 21st. Visitation for family and friends will be from 4 to 6 p.m. on Friday, May 29th at Beener Funeral Home in Fairfield. Funeral services celebrating her life will be at 10:30 a.m. on Saturday, May 30th at the Beener Funeral Home with burial in the Confantine Cemetery. Online condolences may be made to the family by viewing her obituary at beenerfh.com in memory of Donna Yeager. For a complete look at obituaries, please refer to KILJ.com. And that has been a look at Southeast Iowa information. I'm Lisa Grillo.
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10: Lows dip down to about 55 tonight under mainly cloudy skies. East winds around 5 miles per hour. Sunshine mixed with clouds at times. Tomorrow, chance of thunderstorms. Daytime highs approaching 78. I'm meteorologist Paul Trombley. Currently, it's 68 degrees.

0: celebrate Father's Day and all of the amazing fathers in Southeast Iowa, we are pleased to bring back our Dad of the Day contest. 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Show your dad how special he is by nominating him for Dad of the Day.
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Lows level off around 55 tonight under mainly cloudy skies. Winds out of the east around 5 miles per hour. Sunshine mixed with clouds at times tomorrow. Chance of thunderstorms. High temperatures reach up to 78. I'm meteorologist Paul Frombly. Currently 68.

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Here's your KILJ forecast for Southeast Iowa. Lows level off around 55 tonight under mainly cloudy skies. Easterly winds around 5 miles per hour. Sunshine mixed with clouds at times tomorrow. Chance of thunderstorms. Daytime highs approaching 78. Slight chance for storms tomorrow night. Lows level off around 54. Mainly cloudy skies expected. Mainly sunny skies and dry. Sunday and Monday, low 80s. Sunday, mid 80s by Monday. I'm meteorologist Paul Trombley. Currently 68.

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1: We are headfirst now into the Memorial Day getaway, and according to AAA, higher prices are pushing many families to stay closer to home this year.
2: A Deloitte travel survey finds nearly half of U.S. travelers now prefer local leisure, day trips, backyard barbecues, and just short drives to state parks or lakes. Economists say this shift is driven by what they call vacation inflation, with hotel rates and dining costs still elevated. But despite the squeeze, Americans are not giving up on the holiday. Some are just celebrating it in a simpler, more affordable way. I'm Monica Nelson.
1: Bad weather's hampering some of the attempts to get out of town for the holiday weekend. NBC's Bill Cairns reports rain in the Mid-Atlantic and Northeast.
3: We'll call it annoying rain, especially if you have to drive in it with the windshield wipers from Philadelphia to Baltimore into Washington, D.C. And get used to it. This is going to be with us pretty much right through Saturday and for at least the first half of Sunday, too.
1: In the West, sunny and nice. Director of National Intelligence Tulsi Gabbard is stepping down from her position next month. In a post, Gabbard says her husband has been recently diagnosed with a rare form of bone cancer and she must step away to support him. She goes on to say that she is eternally grateful for the trust given to her by the American people, and she's shared her resignation letter with President Trump. Meantime, the president made a stop in a New York suburb today, talking up the economy and supporting local candidates. Trump telling a crowd at Rockland County Community College that Democrats are forcing the top earners to leave the state due to higher taxes. The president said New York is full of illegal immigrants and made a pitch for his voter ID measure, the Save America Act.
4: Think of it. Voter ID, proof of citizenship, and mail-in ballots are gone except if you need it.
1: He also pledged his support to the Republican candidate for governor, Bruce Blakeman, and Republican Congressman Mike Lawler. I'm Jim Roop. The family of one of the teens accused of killing three people at a San Diego mosque is speaking out. In a statement, Caleb Vasquez's family apologized for his alleged actions, saying they, quote, do not reflect the values we raised our family with, end quote. Three people were killed in Monday's shooting at the Islamic Center of San Diego before the suspects are believed to have turned the guns on themselves. Authorities are investigating the shooting as a hate crime. Vasquez's family say they believe exposure to hateful rhetoric and extremist content online played a role in influencing their son. The U.S. Justice Department's historic indictment against former Cuban dictator Raul Castro has a major development closer to home.
5: One of the five Cuban military pilots charged in the deadly 1996 Brothers to the Rescue plane shootdowns is already in U.S. custody. Retired MiG pilot Luis Raul González Pardo Rodriguez has reportedly been traveling between Cuba and Florida for nearly 10 years. He was arrested in Jacksonville for immigration fraud after failing to disclose his decades-long history with the Cuban Air Force. While prosecutors face an uphill battle extraditing Raul Castro from Havana, González Pardo Rodriguez is sitting in a federal jail scheduled for sentencing next week before facing his new murder conspiracy charges. Natalie Rodriguez, Miami.
1: The president's eldest son is officially married, but he and his socialite wife will exchange vows in a small ceremony this weekend.
6: The president was asked if he would attend Donald Trump Jr.'s wedding to Bettina Anderson on a private island in the Bahamas.
7: He'd like me to go. I'm going to try and make it. I said, you know, this is not good timing for me. I have a thing called Iran and other things.
6: The pair got engaged at Camp David last winter, and Anderson's bridal shower was held at Mar-a-Lago in the spring. This is Trump Jr.'s second marriage. Karen Curtis.
1: Americans who've been in the Democratic Republic of the Congo at any time over the past 3 weeks are being required to return to the U.S. through Washington Dulles International Airport for enhanced screening. I'm Jim Rubin.
8: Here's your KILJ forecast for Southeast Iowa. Lows dip down to about 55 tonight under mainly cloudy skies, easterly winds around 5 miles per hour. A blend of clouds and sun tomorrow. Chance of thunderstorms. Daytime highs approaching 78. Mainly cloudy skies expected tomorrow night. Slight chance for storms. Lows around 54. Lots of sunshine and dry Sunday and Monday. Low 80s Sunday. Mid 80s by Monday. I'm meteorologist Paul Trombley. Right now, it's 68 degrees.

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Old sleepyhead, that's my boy. 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

0: remember, we're a team that plays together. Listen, the winning will take care of itself. We just have to get everyone involved.
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Lows dip down to about 55 tonight under mainly cloudy skies. East winds around 5 miles per hour. Sunshine mixed with clouds at times. Tomorrow, chance of thunderstorms. Daytime highs approaching 78. I'm meteorologist Paul Trombley. Currently, it's 68 degrees.

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2: Lows level off around 55 tonight under mainly cloudy skies. Winds out of the east around 5 miles per hour. Sunshine mixed with clouds at times. Tomorrow, chance of thunderstorms. High temperatures reach up to 78. I'm meteorologist Paul Frombly. Currently 68.

dreams till sunbeam find you. Sweet dream that leave all worries behind you. But in your dreams, whatever they be,

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1: The Memorial Day travel crush is on, and it's expected to be one for the record books. AAA projecting 45 million Americans traveling at least 50 miles from home between now and Monday. Out of that total, 39.1 million expected to drive. NBC's Bill Cairns reports for those in the eastern U.S., that drive could be tricky and destinations soggy with all this rain.
2: A lot of vacation locations losing money, the beaches, the mountains, you name it, everywhere pretty much east of the Mississippi. So we only have a couple flood watches that are up. So we're not like talking about like, you know, property being ruined, but we are going to be watching a lot of people's weekends washed out.
1: AAA reports the national average for a gallon of regular unleaded gas sitting at $4.55 heading into the long weekend, which leads us to this, a sobering report that says Americans have paid about $45 billion in extra fuel costs since the start of the Iran war. Researchers at Brown University say the soaring gas and diesel prices were triggered by the disruption of global oil supplies and the blockade of the Strait of Hormuz. Tulsi Gabbard says her husband's cancer diagnosis is forcing her to resign from her role as Director of National Intelligence. In a post, she says her husband has a rare form of bone cancer and she has to step away to support him. Gabbard's last day will be June 30th. Another batch of UFO files has been released by the Pentagon. The latest drop includes over 50 videos and documents that were previously classified. One of the videos shows an F-16 jet shooting down an unidentified flying object over Lake Huron in Michigan in February of 2023. The files were released by order of President Trump, with his latest batch following one that dropped May 8th. In a statement, Secretary of War Pete Hegseth says it's time the American people see it for themselves. I'm Jim Roop. The long holiday weekend can be a boon for bargain hunters. Daria Albinger has a look at what you can buy and what you should wait to buy.
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1: Financial services firm Edward Jones is facing a racial discrimination lawsuit.
4: Six black former financial advisors who worked for the firm in California, New York, Washington, Minnesota, Illinois, and Georgia filed a federal lawsuit this week in St. Louis, alleging the company gave higher salaries and more lucrative clients to white advisors. Edward Jones has denied the allegations. I'm Monica Nelson.
1: Another incident of parents behaving badly. One person was sent to the hospital after a fight broke out between families at a kindergarten school graduation ceremony. Police showed up at the Queen of Apostles Catholic School in Toledo, Ohio yesterday morning after a dispute over seating arrangements turned violent. One woman, Jessica Anderson, is facing felony assault charges after another woman was sent to the hospital with a head injury. Luckily, no students were harmed. It'd be hard to imagine Chicago without the Bears. Well, officials with the Bears are doubling down on plans to leave Chicago, despite Mayor Brandon Johnson's comment.
5: My hope has never been lost. That's why I have maintained my position that Chicago is the best location for the Bears. The Bears believe that as well.
1: The team released a statement yesterday claiming they have exhausted every opportunity to stay in the city, but there isn't a viable site. The Bears say the only sites under consideration now are in Arlington Heights and Hammond, Indiana. I'm Jim Reese.
0: From your Southeast Iowa Information Center, I'm Lisa Grillo on Friday, May the 22nd. The City of Mount Pleasant, the Mount Pleasant Fire Department, and Henry County Emergency Medical Services congratulate Aaron Dorothy on being named the 2026 Provider of the Year by Henry County EMS. This recognition reflects Aaron's dedication, professionalism, and commitment to serving others both on and off duty. Aaron has worked for Henry County EMS since 2022 and has been dedicated to the Henry County community, assisting on calls even when he's not on shift, excelling in communication and patient care, and is always reliable. Aaron Dorothy has served as a volunteer firefighter with the Mount Pleasant Fire Department since 2019 and has become a familiar face throughout the community through his involvement in many of the department's public outreach and community engagement efforts. Aaron leads Fire Safety Week activities in local schools, coordinates appearances at parades, and brings the fire truck to home football games and other community events.

3:45 in Columbus Junction City Hall in Lee County on Tuesday, June the 9th from 11:30 to 12:30 in Fort Madison at the City Hall, and in Des Moines County on Tuesday, June the 9th from 1:30 to 2:30 in Burlington City Hall. Iowa Governor Kim Reynolds ordered all flags in Iowa to be lowered at half staff from sunrise to noon on Monday, May the 25th. Through a press release today, Governor Reynolds also directed that the National League of Families POW/MIA flag also be flown on the Capitol grounds for the entire day in honor of Memorial Day. Memorial Day is a time to honor all military personnel who died while serving our country in the armed forces, said Governor Reynolds. Flags will be at half staff on the State Capitol building and on flag displays at the Capitol complex. Flags will also be at half staff on all public buildings, grounds, and facilities throughout the state. Memorial Day weekend brings outdoor and water activities. If you're traveling around the state of Iowa this weekend, the Iowa Department of Natural Resources has issued swimming advisories for four state park beaches due to high E. coli levels testing indicated bacteria concentrations exceeded safety thresholds, making the water unsafe for swimming. The following beaches are currently under advisories: Pine Lake South Beach in Hardin County, Bob White State Park Beach in Wayne County, Beads Lake Beach in Franklin County, and Backbone Beach in Delaware County. E. coli levels routinely spike after heavy rainfall, prompting these swimming advisories. The Iowa DNR tests water quality weekly throughout the summer. Taking a look at notices of death in our area, Claudia Elaine Oberman Eldridge, 84, of New London and formerly of Yarmouth, died on Monday, May the 18th. Funeral services will be at 10 o'clock tomorrow morning at the Faith Lutheran Church. Online condolences may be left at ElliottFuneralChapel.com for Claudia Eldridge. Jerry M. Smith, 85, of Mount Pleasant, passed away on May the 19th. Funeral services will be held at 10:30 tomorrow morning at the Olson Yoder Funeral Home. Visitation will begin at 9:30 a.m. until the time of service. Military rites will be conducted by the Henry County Honor Guard. The Olson Yoder Funeral Home is caring for Jerry and his family. Messages and tributes may be left at OlsonYoderFH.com for Jerry Smith. Larry Allen Wixom, 83, of Winfield, died on Thursday, May the 14th. Visitation will be at the Elliott Chapel in New London beginning at noon on Saturday, with the family receiving friends from 1 to 3. Military rites by the Henry County Honor Guard will be held at 3 p.m. According to his wishes, his body has been cremated. Inurnment will be held at a later date. Online condolences may be left at ElliottFuneralChapel.com.

0: Medical.com for Larry Wixom. Jonquil Genevieve Kessel, 42, of Fairfield, passed away on Friday, April the 17th. As were her wishes, cremation has taken place. A funeral will be held tomorrow afternoon from 1 to 4 p.m. at the Fairfield Golf and Country Club in Fairfield. Kathleen Kathy G. Kessel, 69, of Fairfield, passed away on Wednesday, April the 22nd. A time to celebrate and remember Kathy will be held jointly with her daughter Jonquil's funeral on Saturday, May 23rd from 1 to 4 p.m. at the Fairfield Golf and Country Club. Friends may share memories and leave online condolences at the CranstonFamilyFuneralHome.com in memory of Kathy and Jonquil Kessel. Diane Noreen Roth passed away on Wednesday, May the 13th. A memorial funeral service for Diane will be held at 11 a.m. on May 26th at the First United Methodist Church in Mount Pleasant. Burial will be in the North Hill Cemetery. The family will receive friends from 10 to 10:45 a.m. on Tuesday, May 26th at the church. Those who wish to sign the register and pay their respects from noon to 7 p.m. on Sunday, May the 24th, may do so at the Kimsey Funeral Home in Mount Pleasant for Diane Noreen Roth. Louise M. Cordes, 79, of Fort Madison and formerly of New London, passed away on Thursday, May 14th. A gravesite service will be held on Tuesday, May 26th at 11 a.m. at St. Alphonsus Cemetery in Mount Pleasant. The family will meet with friends from 4 to 6 on Tuesday afternoon, May the 26th, at King Link Funeral Home and Crematory in Fort Madison. Online condolences may be left at kinglink.com for Louise Cordes. Keith A. Brown, 82, a resident of Birmingham, passed away on Wednesday, May 20th. A memorial service celebrating his life will be held at 10:30 a.m. on Wednesday, May 27th at Stockport Christian Church. Visitation will be 1 hour prior to the service with burial at Spencer Cemetery. Beener Funeral Home of Fairfield is assisting the family with arrangements. Online condolences may be made to the family by viewing his obituary at beenerfh.com in memory of Keith Brown. Donna Jean Yeager, 73, a resident of Martinsburg, passed away on Thursday, May 21st. Visitation for family and friends will be from 4 to 6 p.m. on Friday, May 29th at Beener Funeral Home in Fairfield. Funeral services celebrating her life will be at 10:30 a.m. on Saturday, May 30th at the Beener Funeral Home with burial in the Confantine Cemetery. Online condolences may be made to the family by viewing her obituary at beenerfh.com in memory of Donna Yeager. For a complete look at obituaries, please refer to KILJ.com. And that has been a look at Southeast Iowa information. I'm Lisa Grillo.
1: Here's your KILJ forecast for Southeast Iowa. Lows level off around 55 tonight under mainly cloudy skies. Easterly winds around 5 miles per hour. Sunshine mixed with clouds at times. Tomorrow, chance of thunderstorms. Daytime highs approaching 78. Slight chance for storms. Tomorrow night, lows level off around 54. Mainly cloudy skies expected. Mainly sunny skies and dry. Sunday and Monday, low 80s. Sunday, mid 80s by Monday. I'm meteorologist Paul Trombley. Currently 68.

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Here's your KILJ forecast for Southeast Iowa. Lows dip down to about 55 tonight under mainly cloudy skies, easterly winds around 5 miles per hour. A blend of clouds and sun tomorrow. Chance of thunderstorms. Daytime highs approaching 78. Mainly cloudy skies expected tomorrow night. Slight chance for storms. Lows around 54. Lots of sunshine and dry Sunday and Monday. Low 80s Sunday, mid 80s by Monday. I'm meteorologist Paul Trombley. Right now, it's 68 degrees.

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1: The Blue Oval will be packed for one of the premier events of the high school athletic season. It's time for the 2026 Iowa High School State Track and Field Championships. Records will fall, memories will be made, champions will be crowned, and you can catch it all on KILJ from Thursday, May 21st through Saturday, May 23rd. Get ready for the high-octane action from Drake University as our local athletes jump, sprint, and throw their way to immortality. Tune in to KILJ during the three-day event to stay up to date on the results from the 2026 Iowa High School State Track and Field Championships starting on May 21st. 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
5: Lows dip down to about 55 tonight under mainly cloudy skies. East winds around 5 miles per hour. Sunshine mixed with clouds at times. Tomorrow, chance of thunderstorms. Daytime highs approaching 78. I'm meteorologist Paul Trombley. Currently, it's 68 degrees.

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0: This is information from around the world on KILJ.
1: The busy and expected to be record-breaking Memorial Day travel period is underway. Despite high gas prices, AAA projects 45 million Americans traveling at least 50 miles from home between now and Memorial Day itself. Out of that total, 39.1 million taking to the road, while nearly 4 million are expected to fly to their destination. Director of National Intelligence Tulsi Gabbard will be stepping down from her position next month. In a post, she says her husband has been recently diagnosed with a rare form of bone cancer and she must step away to support him. NBC's Jonathan Allen reports Aaron Lucas, the deputy director, will step in the interim.
2: Because it would be very difficult for the president to get through any nominee for this job in the middle of a war that many in Congress don't want to see fought. It would be difficult to get that person confirmed. Lucas has been the principal deputy for Tulsi Gabbard, has long experience in the intelligence community.
1: In her post, Gabbard goes on to say she's eternally grateful for the trust given to her by the American people. SpaceX has launched its massive Starship rocket.
3: 5, 4, 3, ignition.
1: The Starship V3 is the tallest rocket ever assembled. It also is touted as the world's most powerful reusable rocket. Could be key to NASA's plan to return astronauts to the moon's surface and create a permanent moon base. The human smuggling case against Kilmar Abrego Garcia has been dismissed. Today, a federal judge granted Abrego Garcia's motion for vindictive prosecution. Abrego Garcia was deported last year to El Salvador after the Trump administration claimed he was a member of the MS-13 gang, which he has denied. He was brought back to the U.S. later in the year to face charges in Tennessee for human smuggling and was released from ICE detention as he waited for trial. I'm Jim Roop. Thousands of American flags have been placed on graves at Arlington National Cemetery in honor of the Memorial Day weekend.
4: More than 1,000 soldiers went to the cemetery yesterday for the annual Flags In event. They spent hours placing small flags at each headstone. Members of the 3rd U.S. Infantry Regiment, also known as the Old Guard, placed flags at the Tomb of the Unknown Soldier. About 250,000 flags in all were placed during the event. I'm Mark Mayfield.
1: The San Diego mosque shooting is raising concerns about the concept of, quote, accelerationism, end quote.
5: Investigators reviewing writings tied to the mosque attack say the suspects expressed support for a form of violent extremism known as accelerationism. Experts say that ideology pushes people to use violence to speed up the collapse of society, often tied to white supremacist beliefs. In this case, researchers say the suspects' writings referenced past mass killings and included statements calling for chaos and a larger conflict. Authorities are still analyzing these documents, and the investigation into motive and any wider connections is ongoing in San Diego. I'm John Fink.
1: Waymo temporarily pausing freeway trips for its autonomous taxi service while it works to upgrade performance in construction zones.
6: Cities affected include Phoenix, San Francisco, Los Angeles, and Miami. Severe weather and flooding issues have also led to a pause in all service in Atlanta, Austin, Dallas, Houston, and San Antonio. The company said that surface street operations remain in cities where freeway service is paused. I'm Tammy Trujillo.
1: Meantime, a Florida Lyft driver is accused of using an AI-generated image to claim damages. Two girls were charged $75 for damages for spilled fries and drinks in the back seat of that car. A photo showed the mess. Their dad called Lyft after noticing a logo for Google Gemini in the corner of the image. Lyft offering to reimburse the family and said the driver would be penalized. I'm Jim Roop.
7: Lows level off around 55 tonight under mainly cloudy skies. Winds out of the east around 5 miles per hour. Sunshine mixed with clouds at times tomorrow. Chance of thunderstorms. High temperatures reach up to 78. I'm meteorologist Paul Frombly. Currently 68.

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Here's your KILJ forecast for Southeast Iowa. Lows level off around 55 tonight under mainly cloudy skies. Easterly winds around 5 miles per hour. Sunshine mixed with clouds at times tomorrow. Chance of thunderstorms. Daytime highs approaching 78. Slight chance for storms tomorrow night. Lows level off around 54. Mainly cloudy skies expected. Mainly sunny skies and dry Sunday and Monday. Low 80s Sunday. Mid 80s by Monday. I'm meteorologist Paul Trombley. Currently 68.

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Here's your KILJ forecast for Southeast Iowa. Lows dip down to about 55 tonight under mainly cloudy skies, easterly winds around 5 miles per hour. A blend of clouds and sun tomorrow. Chance of thunderstorms. Daytime highs approaching 78. Mainly cloudy skies expected tomorrow night. Slight chance for storms. Lows around 54. Lots of sunshine and dry Sunday and Monday. Low 80s Sunday. Mid 80s by Monday. I'm meteorologist Paul Trombley. Right now, it's 68 degrees.

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1: It was more like a campaign speech from the commander-in-chief. President Trump was in a New York suburb Friday talking up the economy and supporting a local candidate. Trump told a crowd at Rockland County Community College that Democrats are, quote, taking all of their money and forcing the top earners to leave New York due to higher taxes. The president also said New York is full of illegal immigrants and made a pitch for his voter ID measure, the Save America Act. He also pledged his support to the Republican candidate for governor, Bruce Blakeman, and Republican Congressman Mike Lawler. New York Giants quarterback Jason Dart was also in attendance, showing his support for Trump. The human smuggling case against Kilmar Abrego Garcia has been dismissed. A federal judge on Friday granted Abrego Garcia's motion for vindictive prosecution. Abrego Garcia was deported last year to El Salvador after the Trump administration claimed he was a member of the gang MS-13, which he has denied. He was brought back to the U.S. later this year to face charges in Tennessee for human smuggling and was released from ICE detention as he awaited trial. An explosion at a Staten Island dry dock Friday afternoon left 16 people hurt, including 13 firefighters. Levon Putney has more.
2: The FDNY is saying one firefighter is in critical condition and two seriously hurt after first responding to a blaze that broke out around 3:30 at a dry dock barge on Richmond Terrace in the Mariners Harbor neighborhood. Fire officials then say crews were trying to rescue someone who was trapped when the fire grew stronger, leading to a huge explosion which rocked the barge. One civilian was among those seriously hurt. I'm Levon Putney.
1: And another batch of UFO files have been released by the Pentagon. The latest drop includes over 50 videos and documents that were previously classified. I'm Jim Forbes. Millions on the East Coast and across the South are getting strong showers this Memorial Day weekend. The weather conditions are expected to dampen plans as millions are hitting the road for the holiday. Rounds of persistent heavy rain are expected for most of the weekend on the East Coast, but the Fox Forecast Center does not expect those widespread storms to be severe. However, a flash flood threat stretches from Houston through the southeast and Tennessee River Valley, where a level 1 out of 4 exists. The Los Angeles County Department of Public Health strongly recommends you stay out of the ocean at some local beaches. Sharon Reardon has this story.
3: If you plan to hit the beach during this Memorial Day weekend, health officials say stay out of the water at Topanga Canyon Beach in Malibu, 100 yards up and down the coast from the lagoon, Ramirez Creek at Paradise Cove, 100 yards up and down the coast from the pier, and the entire swim area at Inner Cabrillo Beach in San Pedro. It's due to elevated bacteria levels. I'm Sharon Reardon.
1: The Mandalorian and Grogu is off to a good start at the box office. The first Star Wars film to hit the big screen since 2019's The Rise of Skywalker made $12 million from Thursday previews. The move is expected to make between $80 and $100 million over the four-day holiday weekend. Meanwhile, Boots Riley's I Love Boosters, starring Keke Palmer, is looking to make high single-digit millions in its debut weekend. And new music from Olivia Rodrigo and Bleachers is streaming on New Music Friday. Olivia Rodrigo released her highly anticipated second single, The Cure. The song will be featured on her new album, quote, You Seem Pretty Sad for a Girl So in Love, which releases June 12th. Meanwhile, Bleachers released its new album, quote, Everyone for 10 Minutes. I'm Jim Forbes.
4: Mainly cloudy skies overnight with a low of 55. Easterly winds around 5 miles per hour. Chance of thunderstorms Saturday. Highs level off around 78. Sunshine mixed with clouds at times. I'm meteorologist Paul Trombley. Right now, 63. 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

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KILJ, Mount Pleasant, Iowa.

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Mainly cloudy skies expected overnight with lows around 55. Easterly winds around 5 miles per hour. Chance of thunderstorms Saturday. Daytime highs approaching 78. Sunshine mixed with clouds at times. I'm meteorologist Paul Frombly. Currently, it's 63 degrees.

eyes and she says hi. And I stumble to the breakfast table while the kids are going off to school goodbye. And she reaches out.

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2: Here's your KILJ forecast for Southeast Iowa. Lows level off around 55 overnight under mainly cloudy skies. Easterly winds around 5 miles per hour. A blend of clouds and sun Saturday. Chance of thunderstorms. High of 78. Slight chance for storms Saturday night. Lows dip down to about 54. Mainly cloudy skies expected. Partly cloudy Sunday. Decreasing clouds by Monday. Low 80s Sunday. Mid 80s by Monday. I'm meteorologist Paul Frombly. Right now, it's 63 degrees.

0: This is information from around the world on KILJ.
1: It was more like a campaign speech from the commander-in-chief. President Trump was in a New York suburb Friday talking up the economy and supporting a local candidate. Trump told a crowd at Rockland County Community College that Democrats are, quote, taking all of their money and forcing the top earners to leave New York due to higher taxes. The president also said New York is full of illegal immigrants and made a pitch for his voter ID measure, the Save America Act. He also pledged his support to the Republican candidate for governor, Bruce Blakeman, and Republican Congressman Mike Lawler. New York Giants quarterback Jason Dart was also in attendance, showing his support for Trump. The human smuggling case against Kilmar Abrego Garcia has been dismissed. A federal judge on Friday granted Abrego Garcia's motion for vindictive prosecution. Abrego Garcia was deported last year to El Salvador after the Trump administration claimed he was a member of the gang MS-13, which he has denied. He was brought back to the U.S. later this year to face charges in Tennessee for human smuggling and was released from ICE detention as he awaited trial. An explosion at a Staten Island dry dock Friday afternoon left 16 people hurt, including 13 firefighters. Levon Putney has more.
2: The FDNY is saying one firefighter is in critical condition and two seriously hurt after first responding to a blaze that broke out around 3:30 at a dry dock barge on Richmond Terrace in the Mariners Harbor neighborhood. Fire officials then say crews were trying to rescue someone who was trapped when the fire grew stronger, leading to a huge explosion which rocked the barge. One civilian was among those seriously hurt. I'm Levon Putney.
1: And another batch of UFO files have been released by the Pentagon. The latest drop includes over 50 videos and documents that were previously classified. I'm Jim Forbes. Millions on the East Coast and across the South are getting strong showers this Memorial Day weekend. The weather conditions are expected to dampen plans as millions are hitting the road for the holiday. Rounds of persistent heavy rain are expected for most of the weekend on the East Coast, but the Fox Forecast Center does not expect those widespread storms to be severe. However, a flash flood threat stretches from Houston through the southeast and Tennessee River Valley, where a level 1 out of 4 exists. The Los Angeles County Department of Public Health strongly recommends you stay out of the ocean at some local beaches. Sharon Reardon has this story.
3: If you plan to hit the beach during this Memorial Day weekend, health officials say stay out of the water at Topanga Canyon Beach in Malibu, 100 yards up and down the coast from the lagoon, Ramirez Creek at Paradise Cove, 100 yards up and down the coast from the pier, and the entire swim area at Inner Cabrillo Beach in San Pedro. It's due to elevated bacteria levels. I'm Sharon Reardon.
1: The Mandalorian and Grogu is off to a good start at the box office. The first Star Wars film to hit the big screen since 2019's The Rise of Skywalker made $12 million from Thursday previews. The move is expected to make between $80 and $100 million over the four-day holiday weekend. Meanwhile, Boots Riley's I Love Boosters, starring Keke Palmer, is looking to make high single-digit millions in its debut weekend. And new music from Olivia Rodrigo and Bleachers is streaming on New Music Friday. Olivia Rodrigo released her highly anticipated second single, The Cure. The song will be featured on her new album, quote, You Seem Pretty Sad for a Girl So in Love, which releases June 12th. Meanwhile, Bleachers released its new album, quote, Everyone for 10 Minutes. I'm Jim Forbes.
4: 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Lows level off around 55 overnight under mainly cloudy skies, east winds around 5 miles per hour. Chance of thunderstorms Saturday, highs level off around 78, sunshine mixed with clouds at times. Mainly cloudy skies expected Saturday night, slight chance of thunderstorms, lows dip down to about 54. I'm meteorologist Paul Trombley. Currently, it's 63 degrees.

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0: celebrate Father's Day and all of the amazing fathers in Southeast Iowa, we are pleased to bring back our Dad of the Day contest. 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

Mainly cloudy skies overnight with a low of 55. Easterly winds around 5 miles per hour. Chance of thunderstorms Saturday. Highs level off around 78. Sunshine mixed with clouds at times. I'm meteorologist Paul Trombley. Right now, 63.

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4: Mainly cloudy skies expected overnight with lows around 55. Easterly winds around 5 miles per hour. Chance of thunderstorms Saturday. Daytime highs approaching 78. Sunshine mixed with clouds at times. I'm meteorologist Paul Frombly. Currently, it's 63 degrees.

0: This is information from around the world on KILJ.
1: It seemed as though the commander-in-chief was on the campaign trail. President Trump was in a New York suburb Friday, talking up the economy and supporting a local candidate. Trump told a crowd at Rockland County Community College that Democrats are, quote, taking all of their money and forcing the top earners to leave New York due to higher taxes. The president also said New York is full of illegal immigrants and made a pitch for his voter ID measure, the Save America Act. He also pledged his support to the Republican candidate for governor, Bruce Blakeman, and Republican Congressman Mike Lawler. The human smuggling case against Kilmar Abrego-Garcia has been dismissed. The federal judge on Friday granted Abrego-Garcia's motion for vindictive prosecution. Abrego-Garcia was deported last year to El Salvador after the Trump administration claimed he was a member of the gang MS-13, which he has denied. He was brought back to the U.S. later in the year to face charges in Tennessee for human smuggling and was released from ICE detention as he waited for trial. Three 15-year-olds have been arrested and charged with gang assault in connection with a fight that ended with gunshots killing another 15-year-old boy last month. Levon Putney has more.
2: The NYPD is saying Jaden Pierre was shot to death April 16th in Roy Wilkins Park in St. Albans, Queens. The three 15-year-olds arrested join a 16-year-old charged with gang assault, as was 18-year-old Zahir David, who's also charged with murder. Police detectives say cell phone video of the fight looks like David was trying to hit Pierre with a pistol, but it went off. Investigators believe previous fights led to the shooting. I'm Levon Putney.
1: And millions on the East Coast and across the South are getting strong showers this Memorial Day weekend. The weather conditions are expected to dampen plans this Memorial Day weekend as millions are hitting the road for the holiday. I'm Jim Forbes. More details leading up to NASCAR champion Kyle Busch's death are coming out. According to the 911 call, an ambulance was requested to come to the GM Charlotte Technical Center in Concord Wednesday after he was experiencing, quote, shortness of breath and was coughing up some blood. Busch was in the Chevrolet racing simulator before being transported to the hospital. His death was announced Thursday, a few hours after his family said he was undergoing treatment due to a, quote, severe illness. Busch was 41 years old. President Trump visited Rockland County, New York, Friday, talking up the economy and supporting local GOP candidates. Liz Warner has more.
3: The president told the crowd Democrats are taking all of their money and forcing the top earners to leave the state due to higher taxes.
4: New York can never be the same if it's losing its tax base, and the people that pay 85% of the taxes are leaving.
3: He also said the state is full of illegal immigrants while making a pitch for his voter ID measure, the Save America Act. In addition, he pledged his support for the Republican candidate for governor, Bruce Blakeman, along with GOP Congressman Mike Lawler. Giants quarterback Jackson Dart also there to support the president. In New York, I'm Liz Warner.
1: Rapper Rob Bass is dead at the age of 59. According to a statement shared on his social media, Bass died peacefully on Friday, surrounded by family, after a private battle with cancer. The artist, whose real name is Robert Ginyard, was big in the 80s hip-hop scene and is best known for the 1988 hit It Takes Two. The song has been sampled by Snoop Dogg and the Black Eyed Peas. And a report says Americans have paid nearly $45 billion in extra fuel costs since the start of the Iran war. Researchers at Brown University say the soaring gas and diesel prices were triggered by the disruption of global oil supplies and the blockade of the Strait of Hormuz. I'm Jim Forbes.
5: Here's your updated forecast brought to you by Quickstar, supporting local weather and communities across the state. Lows dip down to about 55 overnight under mainly cloudy skies. Winds out of the east around 5 miles per hour. Sunshine mixed with clouds at times. Saturday, chance of thunderstorms. Daytime highs approaching 78. Mainly cloudy skies Saturday night. Slight chance of thunderstorms. Lows level off around 54. I'm meteorologist Paul Frombly. Right now, it's 63 degrees.

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Here's your updated forecast brought to you by Quickstar, supporting local weather and communities across the state. Lows level off around 55 overnight under mainly cloudy skies. East winds around 5 miles per hour. Chance of thunderstorms Saturday. Highs level off around 78. Sunshine mixed with clouds at times. Mainly cloudy skies expected Saturday night. Slight chance of thunderstorms. Lows dip down to about 54. I'm meteorologist Paul Trombley. Currently, it's 63 degrees.

You see, she looked in my hand and told me that my baby would always be true. And yet, in my heart I knew, dear, that somebody else was kissing you.

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2: Mainly cloudy skies overnight with a low of 55. Easterly winds around 5 miles per hour. Chance of thunderstorms Saturday. Highs level off around 78. Sunshine mixed with clouds at times. I'm meteorologist Paul Trombley. Right now, 63.

It seems like it's raining all over the world. I feel like it's raining all over the world. Neon signs are flashing, taxi cabs

place in a boxcar. So I take my guitar to pass some time. 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

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Kinda lonely that, and it's raining all over the world. 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And you feel that it was raining all over.

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1: Thousands of people in a California city are on edge this weekend. About 40,000 people have been evacuated from a city south of Los Angeles where officials warn a leaking chemical tank could explode. Authorities in Orange County say the situation is stable as they work to safely deal with the 34,000-gallon tank at GKN Aerospace in Garden Grove. The county fire authority says crews have been able to maintain the temperature of the tank for now, which could buy them some time to solve the problem. Officials warn the tank could explode or spill nearly 7,000 gallons of methylmethacrylate, which is used in plastic manufacturing. A report says Americans have paid nearly $45 billion in extra fuel costs since the start of the Iran war. Researchers at Brown University say the soaring gas and diesel prices were triggered by the disruption of global oil supplies and the blockade of the Strait of Hormuz. The national average for a gallon of gas has climbed more than 50% since the war began on February 28th. President Trump has promised gas prices will come down once Iran agrees to a ceasefire. Iowa Governor Kim Reynolds has issued a disaster proclamation for five Iowa counties hit by severe storms earlier this month. Claire Barnett has more.
2: The proclamation covers Cherokee, Clay, Kossuth, Montgomery, and Ringgold counties and allows state resources, including the Disaster Case Advocacy Program and the Iowa Individual Assistance Grant Program, to be used for recovery efforts. The proclamation will remain in effect for 30 days unless terminated early or extended. I'm Claire Burnett.
1: And rapper Rob Bass is dead at the age of 59, according to a statement shared on his social media. Bass died peacefully on Friday, surrounded by family, after a private battle with cancer. The artist, whose real name is Robert Jenyard, was big in the 80s hip-hop scene and is best known for the 1988 hit It Takes Two. I'm Jim Forbes. Millions on the East Coast and across the South are getting strong showers this Memorial Day weekend. The weather conditions are expected to dampen plans as millions are hitting the road for the holiday. Rounds of persistent heavy rain are expected for most of the weekend on the East Coast, but the Fox Forecast Center does not expect those widespread storms to be severe. However, a flash flood threat stretches from Houston through the southeast and Tennessee River Valley, where a level 1 out of 4 risk exists. Physicians and surgeons are claiming the top spot as the nation's highest-paying occupations. Jim Roop has this story.
3: New federal wage estimates for more than 800 jobs in the U.S. show pediatric surgeons top the list with an average annual salary of just over $500,000, followed by cardiologists and radiologists. The reported wages for the top 10 jobs are well above the average wage of just under $69,000 across all occupations. When looking outside the healthcare sector, airline pilots, chief executives, and athletes rank among the highest-paying occupations. I'm Jim Roop.
1: One person is dead after an explosion at a shipyard in Staten Island, New York. A fire broke out Friday afternoon on a barge at the shipyard, and an explosion erupted shortly after. New York City Mayor Zoran Mandani announced at a press conference that over 30 people were injured. He said the scene is still active, but once the fire is extinguished, authorities will investigate the cause. And the Los Angeles County Department of Public Health strongly recommends you stay out of the ocean at some local beaches if you plan to hit the beach during this Memorial Day weekend. Health officials say stay out of the water at Topanga Canyon Beach in Malibu, 100 yards up and down the coast from the lagoon, Ramirez Creek at Paradise Cove, 100 yards up and down the coast from the pier, and the entire swim area at Inner Cabrillo Beach in San Pedro. I'm Jim Forbes.
4: Lows around 55 overnight under mainly cloudy skies. Easterly winds around 5 miles per hour. Partly cloudy skies Saturday. Chance of thunderstorms. High temperatures reach up to 76. I'm meteorologist Paul Frombly. Currently 63.

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6: Well, my daddy left home when I was 3, and he didn't leave much to Ma and me, just this old guitar and an empty bottle of booze. Now, I don't blame him because he run and hid, but the meanest thing that he ever did was before he left, he went and named me Sue. Well, he must have thought that it was quite a joke, and it got a lot of laughs from lots of folks. Seems I had to fight my whole life through. Some gal would giggle and I'd get red, and some guy'd laugh and I'd bust his head. I'll tell you, life ain't easy for a boy named Sue. Well, I

nicknamed me Sue. Well, I knew that snake was my own sweet dad from a worn-out picture that my mother'd had. And I knew that scar on his cheek and his evil eye. He was big and bent and gray and old, and I looked at him and my blood ran

Well, I hit him hard right between the eyes, and he went down, but to my surprise, come up with a knife and cut off a piece of my ear. But I busted a chair right across his teeth, and we crashed through the wall and into the street, kicking and a-gouging in the mud and the blood and the beer. I tell you, I fought tougher men, but I really can't remember when. He kicked like a mule and he bit like a crocodile. I heard him laugh and then I heard him cuss, and he went for his gun and I pulled mine first. He stood there looking at me and I saw him smile. He said, son, this world is rough, and if a man's gonna make it, he's gotta be tough. And I know I wouldn't be there to help you along. So I give you that name and I said goodbye. I knew you'd have to get tough or die. And it's that name that helped to make you strong. Yeah. He said, now you just fought one hell of a fight, and I know you hate me and you got the right to kill me now, and I wouldn't blame you if you do. But you ought to thank me before I die for the gravel in your guts and the spit in the eye, cause I'm the that named you Sue. Yeah, what could I do? What could I do?

I think about him now and then, every time I try and every time I win. And if I ever have a son, I think I'm gonna name him Bill or George, anything but Sue. I still ain't that bad.

Here's your KILJ forecast for Southeast Iowa. Lows level off around 55 overnight under mainly cloudy skies, easterly winds around 5 miles per hour. Sunshine mixed with clouds at times. Saturday, chance of thunderstorms. High temperatures reach up to 76. Mainly cloudy Saturday night, lows level off around 54. Temperatures above average Sunday and Monday with highs from the low 80s to the upper 80s. I'm meteorologist Paul Trombley. Currently 63.

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5: Here's your KILJ forecast for Southeast Iowa. Mainly cloudy skies expected overnight with a low of 55. East winds around 5 miles per hour. Sunshine mixed with clouds at times. Saturday, chance of thunderstorms. Daytime highs approaching 76. Lows dip down to about 54. Saturday night, mainly cloudy skies expected. Highs around 82. Sunday, under mainly sunny skies. 87 Monday. I'm meteorologist Paul Frombly. Right now, 63.

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1: The fourth Trump cabinet member in this term has turned in her resignation. Another Trump cabinet member is stepping down. Director of National Intelligence Tulsi Gabbard has turned in her resignation. In a post on Friday, Gabbard said her husband was recently diagnosed with a rare form of bone cancer and she must step away to support him. Her last day will be June 30th. This marks the fourth cabinet member to depart Trump's second administration. Human smuggling charges are being dropped against Kilmar Abrego-Garcia. A federal judge in Tennessee on Friday granted Abrego-Garcia's motion for vindictive prosecution. Abrego-Garcia was deported to El Salvador last year after the Trump administration claimed he was a gang member, which he denied. The Salvadorian national was brought back to the U.S. later in the year to face charges in Tennessee for human smuggling, where he was released from ICE detention as he waited for trial. Another New York City teenager is dead from subway surfing in a spot police say has killed before. Andrew Whitman has this story.
2: The latest victim was just 14 years old. He and his 18-year-old friend tried to ride on top of a train as it crossed the Williamsburg Bridge from Manhattan to Brooklyn. But around 6:50 Friday evening, they hit a low-hanging beam on the bridge and fell to the roadbed of the J and M lines. The older teen is critical. Two teen girls died the same way on the same bridge in October. There were others before that. The bridge's dangers are apparently well known to subway surfers.
1: And the U.S. Citizenship and Immigration Services is announcing a new policy that will force prospective immigrants to return to their home country to apply for green cards. Migrants who have already legally lived and worked in the U.S. for years would have to go back to their birth country to apply for reentry. I'm Jim Forbes. The Los Angeles County Department of Public Health strongly recommends you stay out of the ocean at some local beaches. Sharon Reardon has more.
3: If you plan to hit the beach during this Memorial Day weekend, health officials say stay out of the water at Topanga Canyon Beach in Malibu, 100 yards up and down the coast from the lagoon, Ramirez Creek at Paradise Cove, 100 yards up and down the coast from the pier, and the entire swim area at Inner Cabrillo Beach in San Pedro. It's due to elevated bacteria levels. I'm Sharon Reardon.
1: Millions on the East Coast and across the South are getting strong showers this Memorial Day weekend. The weather conditions are expected to dampen plans this Memorial Day weekend as millions are hitting the road for the holiday. Rounds of persistent heavy rain are expected for most of the weekend on the East Coast, but the Fox Forecast Center does not expect these widespread storms to be severe. An explosion at a Staten Island dry dock Friday afternoon left 16 people hurt, including 13 firefighters. Levon Putney has more.
4: The FDNY is saying one firefighter is in critical condition and two seriously hurt after first responding to a blaze that broke out around 3:30 at a dry dock barge on Richmond Terrace in the Mariners Harbor neighborhood. Fire officials then say crews were trying to rescue someone who was trapped when the fire grew stronger, leading to a huge explosion which rocked the barge. One civilian was among those seriously hurt. I'm Levon Putney.
1: And physicians and surgeons are claiming the top spot as the nation's highest paying occupations. According to new federal wage estimates for more than 800 jobs in the U.S., pediatric surgeons top the list with an average annual wage of more than $502,000, followed by cardiologists and radiologists. The reported wages for the top 10 jobs are well above the average wage of $69,770 across all occupations. I'm Jim Forbes.
5: Lows dip down to about 55 overnight under mainly cloudy skies. Winds out of the east around 5 miles per hour. Chance of thunderstorms Saturday. Highs level off around 76. A blend of clouds and sun. I'm meteorologist Paul Trombley. Currently, it's 61 degrees.

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0: Katie here, inviting you to tune in every Friday morning at 9 a.m. for The Generation Gap with Grandpa and Me. 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

0: Lows around 55. Overnight, under mainly cloudy skies, easterly winds around 5 miles per hour. Partly cloudy skies,
1: Saturday,
0: chance of thunderstorms. High temperatures reach up to 76. I'm meteorologist Paul Trombley. Currently, it's 61 degrees.

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3: Here's your KILJ forecast for Southeast Iowa. Lows level off around 55 overnight under mainly cloudy skies. Easterly winds around 5 miles per hour. Sunshine mixed with clouds at times. Saturday, chance of thunderstorms. High temperatures reach up to 76. Mainly cloudy Saturday night. Lows level off around 54. Temperatures above average Sunday and Monday with highs from the low 80s to the upper 80s. I'm meteorologist Paul Frombly. Right now, 61.

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0: This is information from around the world on KILJ.
1: California officials are warning that a huge chemical tank south of Los Angeles could either explode or spill thousands of gallons of toxic chemicals. Over 40,000 nearby residents in Orange County have been evacuated after authorities called the leaking tank a crisis situation. A local fire chief said Friday night there's no longer an active gas leak, but it's still possible the 34,000-gallon tank could either spill or explode. The U.S. is reportedly preparing for new strikes against Iran. Sources tell CBS News that the Trump administration is preparing for a fresh round of military strikes, even as talks continue to reach a possible peace deal. The report said no formal decision on strikes had been reached as of Friday afternoon. Secretary of State Marco Rubio said Friday that peace negotiations have seen a little bit of movement, but that Iran's stockpile of enriched uranium and its efforts to create a tolling system in the Strait of Hormuz are still not acceptable. Millions of Americans are hitting the road for the holiday. Despite high gas prices, AAA projects 45 million people will drive, fly, or catch a bus or train to their destinations over Memorial Day. TSA says they are fully staffed, but steady lines are reported at many major airports. This is AAA says the national average for a gallon of regular unleaded gas is sitting at $4.55. Millions across the eastern U.S. are expected to get drenched this Memorial Day weekend. Meteorologist Bill Caron says today will be the worst of it.
2: The mid-Atlantic region, steady, heavy rain, windy, temperatures are going to be in the 40s and the 50s. So if you're driving on Interstate 80 or 70 through Pennsylvania, or 95 from New York down to Philadelphia to Baltimore, windshield wipers will be on full. By the time we get to Sunday, we're still watching some of the leftover heavy rain, New York City to Boston, and then down through the southeast. Watch out for the potential flash flooding, especially from Houston to New Orleans, with numerous rounds of thunderstorms.
1: Donald Trump Jr. has remarried. According to a marriage certificate obtained by TMZ, the president's son married Bettina Anderson on Thursday after a Palm Beach County deputy clerk signed off on the license. I'm Lisa Taylor. Another batch of UFO files have been released by the Pentagon. The latest drop includes 50 videos and documents that were previously classified. One of the videos shows an F-16 jet shooting down an unidentified object flying over Lake Huron in Michigan in February of 2023. The files were released by order of President Trump, with the latest batch following one that dropped May 8th. In a statement, Secretary of War Pete Hegseth said, "It's time the American people see it for themselves." SpaceX launched its massive Starship rocket Friday afternoon from Texas.
3: 5, 4, 3, ignition. We have liftoff.
1: The Starship V3 is the tallest rocket ever assembled. It's also touted as the world's most powerful reusable rocket and could be key to NASA's plan to return astronauts to the moon's surface and create a permanent moon base following the success of the Artemis II lunar mission. An explosion at a Staten Island dry dock Friday afternoon left 16 people hurt, including 13 firefighters. Levon Putney has details.
4: The FDNY is saying one firefighter is in critical condition and two seriously hurt after first responding to a blaze that broke out around 3:30 at a dry dock barge on Richmond Terrace in the Mariners Harbor neighborhood. Fire officials then say crews were trying to rescue someone who was trapped when the fire grew stronger, leading to a huge explosion which rocked the barge. One civilian was among those seriously hurt.
1: The Los Angeles County Department of Public Health strongly recommends you stay out of the ocean at some local beaches this Memorial Day weekend. Details from Sharon Reardon.
5: If you plan to hit the beach during this Memorial Day weekend, health officials say stay out of the water at Topanga Canyon Beach in Malibu, 100 yards up and down the coast from the lagoon, Ramirez Creek at Paradise Cove, 100 yards up and down the coast from the pier, and the entire swim area at Inner Cabrillo Beach in San Pedro. It's due to elevated bacteria levels.
1: I'm Lisa Taylor.
6: Here's your KILJ forecast for Southeast Iowa. Chance of thunderstorms today. Otherwise, sunshine mixed with clouds at times. High temperatures reach up to 76. Southwest winds 5 to 10 miles per hour. Lows dip down to about 54. Tonight, mainly cloudy skies expected. Mainly clear tomorrow. High temperatures reach up to 82. Dry with temps well above average Monday and Tuesday and highs in the upper 80s. I'm meteorologist Paul Trombley. Right now, 59.

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0: chance for storms
1: today.
0: Otherwise, sunshine mixed with clouds at times. Daytime highs approaching 76. Southwest winds 5 to 10 miles per hour. Mainly cloudy skies tonight. Lows level off around 54. I'm meteorologist Paul Frombly. Currently 59.

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2: Sunshine mixed with clouds at times today with a chance of thunderstorms. Daytime highs approaching 76. Winds out of the southwest, 5 to 10 miles per hour. Mainly cloudy skies expected tonight. Lows dip down to about 54. I'm meteorologist Paul Frombly. Currently 59.
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2: The first launch of the world's largest space rocket was mostly successful.
3: 5, 4, 3, ignition.
2: The Starship V3 rocket blasted off Friday from the SpaceX launch facilities in southern Texas after an unsuccessful attempt on Thursday and reported no issues as it deployed 22 Mach satellites into orbit. There were some issues, however, with the Super Heavy booster rocket, which didn't complete all the steps necessary to make a controlled splashdown. Also, only 5 of the V3's 6 engines ignited, which prevented it from getting it on the right orbital path. The test launch ended with a huge fireball where the rocket landed in the Indian Ocean. President Trump's top intelligence official says she's resigning. Garrett Hake reports.
4: Director of National Intelligence Tulsi Gabbard writing her husband, quote, has recently been diagnosed with an extremely rare form of bone cancer, saying, I must step away from public service to be by his side and fully support him through this battle.
2: Gabbard's last day will be June 30th. One person is dead and nearly 36 New York firefighters are recovering after a fire and explosion at a shipyard on Staten Island. Jim Forbes has more.
5: New York City's mayor praised both the response and the responders.
6: More than 200 first responders are on site. I commend each of them for their quick response and for their courage.
5: Crews rushed in trying to rescue a worker trapped in the flames when the explosion happened. 34 firefighters were injured. One fire marshal is critical and another firefighter listed in serious condition. One civilian died, and it's not clear if he was the trapped worker. Another was hurt. I'm Jim Forbes.
2: The series finale of The Late Show with Stephen Colbert was the talk show's most watched weeknight episode of all time. Early data from CBS says the show posted 6.7 million viewers Thursday night. That's more than the show's series premiere in 2015, which pulled in 6.5 million viewers. I'm Lisa Taylor. Another New York City teenager has died from subway surfing in a spot police say has killed before. Andrew Whitman has details.
7: The latest victim was just 14 years old. He and his 18-year-old friend tried to ride on top of a train as it crossed the Williamsburg Bridge from Manhattan to Brooklyn. But around 6:50 Friday evening, they hit a low-hanging beam on the bridge and fell to the roadbed of the J and M lines. The older teen is critical. Two teen girls died the same way on the same bridge in October. There were others before that. The bridge's dangers are apparently well known to subway surfers. In New York, I'm Andrew Whitman.
2: The Oklahoma City Thunder took the series lead with a 123-108 win over the Spurs in Game 3 in San Antonio. Shai Gilgeous-Alexander led the way for OKC with 26 points and 12 assists. Jared McCain came off the bench to score 24 points as the Thunder took a 2-1 series lead. Victor Wembanyama led San Antonio with 26 points in the setback. Thunder coach Mark Daigneault reflects on the win on the road.
8: I just thought we showed great poise to understand the 48-minute nature of the game. It's a long game, obviously. Thought the bench right off the bat, Alex, Kaysen, Jay Will, Jared, those guys gave us a huge lift.
2: The Spurs will host the Thunder in Game 4 on Sunday.
9: Don't matter how your love feels anymore, it will never be cured.
2: New music from Olivia Rodrigo and The Bleachers has been released. Olivia Rodrigo released her highly anticipated second single, The Cure. The song will be featured on her new album, You Seem Pretty Sad for a Girl So in Love. That releases June 12th. Meanwhile, The Bleachers released its new album, Everyone for 10 Minutes. The project has 10 new songs, including Dancing and I'm Not Joking. There's also a new song out from Charlie XCX called SS26. I'm Lisa Taylor.
10: 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KILJ, Mount Pleasant, Iowa.
11: Fertilizer Fundamentals. Hello, everyone. I'm Mark Dorenkamp with Agribusiness News on Brownfield. 100 years ago, our founders had a vision that transformed the future of agriculture, and we've been innovating ever since. See how it all started at pioneer.com/100. The founder of Phospho Solutions says fertilizer supply challenges in the U.S. are becoming structural rather than temporary. Hunter Swisher points to the Mosaic Company's recent decision to curtail domestic phosphate production over surging sulfuric acid costs. He tells Brownfield Mosaic's move shows phosphorus security is not just a mining issue in the U.S., but an efficiency issue.
12: It continues to put strain on supply, and particularly for farmers, where it just doesn't look like there's a lot of alleviation in the near term for farmers to see input costs in a reasonable level. And I think this issue continues to be structural and something that we'll continue to see in the years ahead.
11: He says the ag industry needs to focus on how effectively it uses what's already been mined.
12: Not all tons are equal, and not all tons are used as efficiently as they could be. And I think in an environment like this, where costs are as high as they are, and they don't seem to be having any short-term release for this upcoming 2027 crop year, the shortest term answer here is trying to get more out of what you are applying so that you can get a better bang for your buck.
11: A meteorologist with BAM Weather says a cooler and wetter start to the summer could benefit overall crop development, but Brett Waltz says some areas in the northern plains could face increased dryness before conditions improve.
13: Probably will be some concerns as we head into the start of summer. You can start to see more moisture opportunities as we head into the mid to the latter part of the summer.
11: Farmers are evaluating the effectiveness of early season weed control. Winfield United Crop Protection sales agronomist Ryan Peterson suggests weed pressure has been somewhat subdued.
14: In my travels, it hasn't been too bad yet. Obviously, it's going to be extremely variable, across multiple states. Field-to-field variability, even on your own farm.
11: April 2026 U.S. pork production was the largest for any April on record. The USDA says pork was at 2.35 billion pounds, up slightly on the year, while beef production was down 6% at 2.1 billion pounds. And John Deere has received preliminary approval for its proposed $99 million settlement to resolve right-to-repair lawsuits. Reports say a federal court recently made the decision, which opens a review period for farmers ahead of a decision later this year. A John Deere spokesperson told Brownfield the settlement addresses the issues raised in the 2022 complaint and brings this case to an end with no finding of wrongdoing. For more on these stories and other news, go to brownfieldagnews.com. I'm Mark Dorenkamp with Brownfield Ag News.
15: Good morning, everybody. I'm Lisa Grillo joining you live from KILJ Studios in Mount Pleasant, Iowa. 8 minutes past 6 o'clock on a Memorial Day weekend, observing Memorial Day all weekend long. So if you're out and about driving, please be careful. And there is a lot of traffic in Mount Pleasant. Let me tell you, we have so much stuff going on today. We're going to get right to it. But first, let's take a look at the weather. Currently 57 degrees, so it's a little chilly as you head outside. There's a slight chance of showers and thunderstorms this afternoon. Otherwise, partly sunny skies and a high temperature of 76 degrees. As we head into Sunday, we're looking at sunshine on Sunday, on Memorial Day, and on Tuesday with temperatures in the 80s. 82 on Sunday. We're looking for Memorial Day sunshine with a high of 87. And on Tuesday, sunshine, a high near 86. And then we see some rain showers moving into the forecast on Tuesday night, but we'll worry about that next week. Again, 57 degrees in the KILJ listening area. Okay, are you hungry? Well, the Mount Pleasant Kiwanis is serving breakfast starting in about 20 minutes, 6:30 to 10:15, and they're at the Wright Family Pavilion at McMillan Park, and then kick off a day of treasure hunting at the Greater Iowa Swap Meet and Flea Market. They are open from 7 a.m. to 3 p.m. at McMillan Park. And I actually was out for my walk yesterday before I came to work at the station. And oh my goodness, they have booths set up all over McMillan Park. So you want to check that stuff out. Lots of cool things. But I walked fast, so I wasn't tempted. But head on out there. And then the Mount Pleasant Farmers Market is also open under the Wright Family Pavilion from 8:30 until 11. So make sure that you head out. It's open from 4 to 6 on Wednesday. Okay, hold on. I have a correction here. Mount Pleasant Farmers Market, 8:30 to 11, downtown Mount Pleasant this weekend only. So they are in downtown Mount Pleasant. But there's also things going on downtown Mount Pleasant. The Farmhouse Central Vintage Market is in Central Park. They are open from 9 until 3. Over 40 vendors, food, beverages, and lots of fun treasures out there. And then celebrate the 180th birthday of Arabella Babb Mansfield from 1 until 3. Henry County Bar Association invites you to live music free cake, and a little history about the first certified woman attorney in the United States. So those were a lot of things going on out at McMillan Park, Central Park in downtown Mount Pleasant. You can find all of this at KILJ.com. Go to community calendar and for Saturday, May the 23rd, and it is all listed there.

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1: 18 minutes past 6 o'clock on a KILJ Saturday morning, Memorial Day weekend, and the Lockridge Veterans Association invites everyone to their program at the Lockridge Community Building. Breakfast will be served at 8 o'clock this morning, and the program begins at 8:45. The main program is a reminder, freedom isn't free. So that's out in Lockridge in the community center starting at 8 o'clock this morning. Also, we have the Greater Swap Meet going on in McMillan Park. That is from 7 a.m. to 3 p.m. today. 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That is in downtown Mount Pleasant. That is from 9 a.m. to 3 p.m. And then we also have the Mount Pleasant Kiwanis. They are serving breakfast in McMillan Park under the Wright Family Pavilion, starting in just about 10 minutes from 10:30 to 10, or from 6:30 until 10:15 this morning. The Kiwanis are serving breakfast. And I know they brought some breakfast out to the KILJ studios, and it was quite yummy. Oh, and then one more thing. While you're downtown Mount Pleasant, you might want to stop by the Mount Pleasant Public Library. They are opening registration for their summer reading program today, Plant a Seed, Read, and that does start today. The program begins on June the 1st, and so anytime between today and June the 1st, you can register for the summer reading program. Plenty to do in Southeast Iowa today. 57 degrees currently is our temperature reading. We are looking for a high temperature today of about 76 degrees. We do have a chance of showers and thunderstorms this afternoon, so be on the lookout for that. Bring your raincoat, maybe an umbrella. If you're, you know, downtown Mount Pleasant or out in McMillan Park, you may need that. Overnight tonight, a low of 54, and then we're looking at temperatures in the 80s for Sunday and Monday, Memorial Day, and plenty of sunshine for us. So we have that to look forward to. 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
1: From your Southeast Iowa Information Center, I'm Lisa Grillo on Saturday, May the 23rd. Record numbers of Memorial Day weekend travelers are on the road today with holiday weekend gas prices at the highest they've been in 4 years. The national average for a gallon of regular gasoline is at $4.56, which is up 3 cents over last week and $1.38 higher than this time last year. Current prices are close to what drivers were paying 4 years ago when the national average on Memorial Day was $4.61. With gas demand on the rise, pump prices are likely to remain elevated as the summer travel season gets underway. And this is a reminder that the Iowa Governor's Traffic Safety Bureau Click It or Ticket High Visibility Campaign is in full swing until the end of May. GTSB is partnering with law enforcement across the state of Iowa to support the National Highway Traffic Administration's enforcement effort. Seatbelts remain the single best defense against serious injury. In 2025, 121 people who died in Iowa traffic crashes were not wearing a seatbelt, and that accounted for 47% of fatalities on Iowa's roadways. AAA projects 39.1 million people will travel by car over Memorial Day weekend, which is a slight jump over last year. Driving is the most popular way to travel and makes up 87% of the share of Memorial Day travelers. With a record number of travelers on the road this holiday weekend, AAA reminds drivers to put safety first, slow down, move over, and drive sober. Before hitting the road, check your car's battery, tire pressure, and fluids. Last Memorial Day weekend, AAA responded to more than 350,000 emergency roadside assistance calls nationwide to help stranded drivers with issues like dead batteries, flat tires, and empty fuel tanks. The City of Mount Pleasant, the Mount Pleasant Fire Department, and Henry County EMS congratulates Aaron Dorothy on being named the 2026 Provider of the Year by Henry County Emergency Medical Services. This recognition reflects Aaron's dedication, professionalism, and commitment to serving others both on and off duty. Aaron has worked for Henry County EMS since 2022 and has been dedicated to the Henry County community, assisting on calls even when he's not on shift, excelling in communication and patient care, and is always reliable. Aaron has served as a volunteer firefighter with the Mount Pleasant Fire Department since 2019 and has become a familiar face throughout the community. The U.S. Department of Agriculture reports this week that Iowa's crop progress and condition report shows planting is slightly ahead of last year's rates. Last week, there were just over 6 days suitable for field work for farmers. Corn planting is close to 90% complete, which is 1 percentage point behind last year. 46% of corn has emerged, which is 8 percentage points behind last year's pace. Soybean planting reached 80% of the expected acreage, 1 percentage point behind last year. Soybean emergence was 28%, 10 percentage points behind last year. And oats planting in Iowa is nearly complete, and 87% of oats have emerged. The Avenue of Flags Henry County Veterans Memorial Committee extends an invitation to all to help raise flags this morning at 8 a.m. on the Henry County Courthouse lawn. In honor of Memorial Day, the flags will be flown throughout the weekend and retired on Wednesday, May 27th at 4 p.m., weather permitting. So if you have time this morning, head on over to the Henry County Courthouse at 8 o'clock to help raise the flags. Taking a look at notices of death in our area, Claudia Elaine Oberman Eldridge, 84 of New London and formerly of Yarmouth, died on Monday, May 18th. Funeral services will be at 10 o'clock this morning at Faith Lutheran Church. Online condolences may be left at ElliottFuneralChapel.com for Claudia Eldridge. Jerry M. Smith, 85 of Mount Pleasant, passed away on May 19th. Funeral services will be at 10:30 this morning at the Olson Yoder Funeral Home, with visitation beginning at 9:30 until the time of service. Military rites will be conducted by the Henry County Honor Guard. The Olson Yoder Funeral Home is caring for Jerry and his family. Messages and tributes may be left at OlsonYoderFH.com for Jerry Smith. Larry Allen Wixom, 83 of Winfield, died on Thursday, May 14th. Visitation will be at Elliott Chapel in New London beginning at noon today. The family will receive friends from 1 to 3. Military rites by the Henry County Honor Guard will be held at 3 p.m. According to his wishes, his body has been cremated and interment will be held at a later date. Online condolences may be left at ElliottFuneralChapel.com for Larry Wixom. Jonquil Genevieve Kessel, 42, of Fairfield, passed away on Friday, April the 17th. A funeral will be held this afternoon from 1 to 4 at the Fairfield Golf and Country Club in Fairfield. Kathleen G. Kessel, 69, of Fairfield, passed away on Wednesday, April the 22nd. A time to celebrate and remember Kathy will be held jointly with her daughter Jonquil's funeral from 1 to 4 this afternoon at the Fairfield Golf and Country Club. Friends may share memories and leave online condolences at CranstonFamilyFuneralHome.com in memory of Kathy Kessel and Jonquil Genevieve Kessel. Diane Noreen Roth passed away on Wednesday, May the 13th. A memorial service will be held at 11 o'clock Tuesday, May the 26th at the First United Methodist Church in Mount Pleasant. The family will receive friends from 10 to 10:45 at the church. Those who wish to may sign the register and pay their respects from noon to 7 on Sunday, May 24th at the Kimsey Funeral Home in Mount Pleasant. Louise M. Cordes, 79, of Fairfield and formerly of New London, passed away on Thursday, May 14th. A graveside service will be held on Tuesday, May 26th at 11 at St. Alphonsus Cemetery in Mount Pleasant. The family will meet with friends from 4 to 6 on Tuesday afternoon at King Link Funeral Home and Crematory in Fort Madison. Online condolences may be left at kinglink.com for Louise Cordes. Keith A. Brown, 82, a resident of Birmingham, passed away on Wednesday, May 20th. A memorial service celebrating his life will be held at 10:30 a.m. on Wednesday, May 27th at Stockport Christian Church. Visitation will be 1 hour prior to the service. Beener Funeral Home of Fairfield is assisting the family with arrangements. 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Donna Jean Yeager, 73, a resident of Martinsburg, passed away on Thursday, May 21st. 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And that has been a look at Southeast Iowa weekend information. I'm Lisa Grillo.
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3: It's May 23rd. I'm Slayton Swords, and it's time for the sports. Start with high school track and field. Day 2 of the 2026 Iowa High School State Track and Field Championships yielded a pair of sweeps in the Class 3A throwing events. An opportunity for either the boys' teams of Van Buren County or New London to snatch the Class 1A title. Here's a look at the highlights from our local athletes. Southeast Iowa had their day in the field events. Winfield Mountain Union's Quinn Smith's leap of 5 feet and 4 inches grabbed the bronze medal in the girls' Class 1A high jump. West Burlington Notre Dame's Kellen Porter cleared 6 feet and 3 inches for 4th place in the boys' Class 2A high jump. In the Class 3A long jump events, Mount Pleasant's Izzy Sloat grabbed 7th place on the girls' side, while Eli Zillman of Fairfield finished in 5th place. Class 3A saw Burlington's Kylie Hill sweep the throwing events with a toss of 46 feet and 6 inches for the gold in the shot put, and Grayson Hartman of Washington finalized his sweep, by taking the shot put Tynan with a throw of 60 feet and 4 3/4 inches. Additionally, Peyton Harris of Minneapolis took the silver medal in the girls' class 2A discus. For the running events, the Waco girls team of Ryan Pepper, Taylan Egli, Carly Lunsford, and Josie Dykstra nabbed fourth place in the distance medley, while the Waco boys team of Hayden Shellman, Bryson Waterhouse, Lachlan Henderson, and Drew Dykstra secured points with a seventh place finish. Fibber County will be looking to make a late push towards the team title after Jace Duncan, Jaron Troxell, Caden Simmons, and Lincoln Bainbridge won the distance medley with a time of 3 minutes and 30 seconds, a state meet record. The New London boys squad of Cale Westerbeck, Gavin Strawhacker, Brigham Porter, and London Franklin claimed the state championship in the 4x200-meter relay with a time of 1 minute and 28 seconds. They also qualified for the 4x100-meter relay finals. The Danville girls team and the Van Buren County boys team each qualified for the 4x400-meter relay finals. In classes 2A and 3A, the Washington girls team added 3 points between the distance medley and the 4x200-meter relays. Additionally, Leighton Messinger of Washington claimed 4th place in the 400-meter hurdles. Columbus's duo of Lamar Cian and Alexander Reese each qualified for the boys' class 2A finals for the 110-meter hurdles. On the girls' side for the Wildcats, Ella Howell took 7th place in the 400-meter hurdles. Qualifying for the finals today was the Mount Pleasant girls team with Kinley White, Alex Scott, Taylor Williamson, and Delia Anderson, the 4x100-meter relay, the Columbus boys team in the 4x100-meter relay, and the Minneapolis boys team in the 4x400-meter relay. For the full results of classes 1A, 2A, and 3A, and today's schedule, you can follow the links in today's sports report. Moving on to high school postseason soccer, in class 1A Substate 5, the Minneapolis boys team will take on Pella Christian on Wednesday, May 27th at 7 p.m. on the road. The Danville boys team will try the Burlington Notre Dame on Wednesday at 7 p.m. In Substate 6, the Columbus Winfrey Mountain Union boys team will hit the road to play Tipton on Wednesday at 7 p.m. Over in Class 2A Substate 4, the Washington boys team will square off against Mount Vernon on Wednesday at 7 p.m. on the road. The Fairfield boys team will look to knock off Solon in the Substate semifinals on Wednesday at 7 p.m. on the road. In Class 3A Substate 4, the Mount Pleasant boys team will host Pella on Wednesday at 5 p.m. In Class 1A Region 2, the Fairfield girls team will take on Central Lee on Tuesday, May 26th at 7 p.m. at home, while the Wampola girls team will compete against Columbus Winfrey Mountain Union at the same time.

0: The boys' Class 2A state tournament slated to start on Tuesday at South Hills Golf Course in Waterloo, with Central E, Minneapolis, and Burlington Notre Dame Sam Yonker making the trip. The girls' Class 1A state meet is scheduled to take place at Cedar Point Golf Course in Boone on May 28th, with Highland and Wapello's Emily Marshall competing. Burlington Notre Dame's Alexandria Booten will be heading to the American Legion Golf Course in Marshalltown on May 28th for the girls' Class 2A state meet. And the girls' Class 3A state meet will take place in Cedar Falls at Pheasant Ridge Golf Course on May 28th, with Fort Madison's Kylie Lamino participating. Moving on to high school boys tennis, Mount Pleasant's duo of Sawyer Fulton and Max Heater, along with Fort Madison's Rowan Benda, will travel to Waterloo for the state singles and doubles competition, scheduled for Wednesday, May 27th. Moving on to high school baseball, Wapello fell to Wilton last night, 18-1. Wapello square off against Hillcrest Academy on Thursday, May 28th at 7 p.m. at home, and Central Lee demolished Lone Tree last night, 14-0. The Hawks clobbered 4 home runs, including 2 from Blake Davis, who led the team with 5 RBIs. Van Buren County will head to Central Lee on Tuesday, May 26th, for first pitch at 7 p.m. Moving on to high school softball, Central Lee dropped their contest to Lone Tree last night, 11-8. The Hawks will travel to Wise Muscatine on Monday, May 25th at 7 p.m. And Mount Pleasant will welcome Oskaloosa to the town on Tuesday, May 26th at 7 p.m. KILJ 105.5 FM, KILJ.com. Be on the call at the pregame show at 6:45 p.m. Moving on to the Prospect League, the Burlington Bees will have their home opener on Tuesday, May 26th at 6:30 p.m. against the Normal Corn Belters. And the Clinton Lumber Kings will start their season at home against the Illinois Valley Pistol Shrimp at 6:30 p.m. on Tuesday. And it's now time for this day in sports history. In 1873, it's the first Preakness Stakes. George Barbie, aboard Survivor, wins in 2 minutes and 43 seconds. In 2001, Marco Siffredi becomes the first person to snowboard down Mount Everest. In 2021, the PGA Championship, Phil Mickelson becomes the oldest major winner in history, wins his 6th major by 2 strokes at the age of 50. It's May 23rd. I'm Slayton Swords, and that was the sports.
1: Hey, good morning, everybody. 15 minutes in front of 7 o'clock on a KILJ Saturday morning. It is a holiday weekend. Thanks for joining us for your weekend. Can I just say that I'm spoiled? I can see my parents falling out of their chairs as we speak. No! The Mount Pleasant Kiwanis just brought me the most delicious breakfast burrito. You know, they're serving gourmet, unlimited pancakes and sausage and coffee and breakfast burritos under the Wright Family Pavilion at McMillan Park until 10:15 this morning, and I got a special delivery of breakfast burritos. Delicious! And they remembered last year I had my choice. You know, do you want pancakes and sausage or do you want a breakfast burrito? And I chose the burrito and they remembered and I got one this morning. So if you have a chance, head on out to McMillan Park and grab yourself some Mount Pleasant Kiwanis breakfast. And then there's the swap meet going on in McMillan Park. That is until 3 o'clock this afternoon. Head on downtown for the vintage market. That is from 9 a.m. to 3 p.m. today. So plenty going on in Southeast Iowa. Currently, we have 57 degrees. There is a slight chance of showers and thunderstorms this afternoon, about a 30% chance. You may want to throw your umbrella or your raincoat or something and keep that with you if you're running around town and out and about. So keep it tuned right here to KILJ Radio for your entire weekend. If you change your-

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1: Coming up at 7 o'clock, we will check in with national news. How's your weekend going? Looks like a beautiful morning out there. A little chilly, 57 degrees. We will give into some sunshine here later on this afternoon. Chance of showers and thunderstorms, so be prepared for that. There's a lot of stuff to do outside, and you can check out our community calendar, KILJ.com. Everything is listed there with details and times and such, so you want to check that out. The Lockridge Veterans Association has their Memorial Day program this morning. They're starting with breakfast at 8, and the program begins at 8:45, and that's at the community center there in Lockridge. Also, in Bonaparte, they're having citywide garage sales from 8 until 4 today. And as you're driving around the community in the Mount Pleasant area, there are garage sales. There are yard sales. We've got all of the activity out at McMillan Park, all of the activity in downtown Mount Pleasant. So just use caution, watch for pedestrian traffic, and just keep some space between you and the vehicle in front of you. And remember, you know when people drive by a garage sale, they're like, oh my gosh, that looks cool. And they're looking at the item and not. So just use caution as you're out and about today, and that'll be a good thing. Hey, as we head into Sunday, we're looking at sunshine and temperatures in the 80s for Sunday and Monday. What a holiday weekend. Keep it tuned right here to KILJ Radio. Always glad to have you along.

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2: About 40,000 people have been evacuated from a city south of Los Angeles where officials warn a leaking chemical tank could explode. Authorities in Orange County say the situation is stable as they work to safely deal with a 34,000-gallon tank at GKN Aerospace in Garden Grove. The county fire authority says crews have been able to maintain the temperature of the tank for now, which could buy them some time to solve the problem. Officials warn the tank could explode or spill nearly 7,000 gallons of methyl methacrylate, which is used in plastic manufacturing. One person is dead and nearly three dozen New York firefighters are recovering after a fire and explosion at a shipyard on Staten Island. Jim Forbes has more.
3: New York City's mayor praised both the response and the responders.
4: I commend each of them for their quick response.
3: Crews rushed in trying to rescue a worker trapped in the flames. 34 firefighters were injured. One fire marshal is critical, and another firefighter listed in serious condition. One civilian died, and it's not clear if he was the trapped worker. Another was hurt.
2: Millions of Americans are hitting the road for the holiday. Despite high gas prices, AAA projects 45 million people will drive, fly, or catch a bus or train to their destinations over Memorial Day. TSA says they're fully staffed, but steady lines are reported at many airports. Meanwhile, millions across the eastern U.S. are expected to get drenched this Memorial Day weekend. Rounds of persistent heavy rain are expected along the East Coast for most of the weekend from the Mid-Atlantic to the South. The president's eldest son is now married to a Palm Beach, Florida socialite and will celebrate the ceremony this weekend, Karen Curtis reports.
5: The president was asked if he would attend Donald Trump Jr.'s wedding to Bettina Anderson on a private island in the Bahamas.
6: He'd like me to go, but it's going to be just a small little private affair, and I'm going to try and make it. I said, you know, this is not good timing for me.
5: Anderson's bridal shower was held at Mar-a-Lago in the spring. This is Trump Jr.'s second marriage.
2: I'm Lisa Taylor. Kevin Warsh is now Federal Reserve Chairman after being sworn in on Friday.
7: It's the honor of a lifetime to be called back into public service. And with this oath, I've accepted a high and solemn responsibility.
2: The White House ceremony came after Warsh's Senate confirmation vote along mostly party lines. President Trump praised Warsh, saying he thinks he will go down as one of the best Fed chairs ever. The 56-year-old is succeeding Jerome Powell, whose term expired earlier this month. Trump added he wants Warsh to be completely independent and do a great job. The president handpicked Warsh to lead the central bank with expectations that the Fed will resume lowering interest rates in the post-Powell era. A report says Americans have paid nearly $45 billion in extra fuel costs since the start of the Iran war. Liz Warner reports.
8: Researchers at Brown University say the soaring gas and diesel prices were triggered by the disruption of global oil supplies and the blockade of the Strait of Hormuz. The strait, a critical waterway that carries roughly one-fifth of the world's daily oil supply. President Trump has promised gas prices will come down once Iran agrees to a ceasefire. In New York, I'm Liz Warner.
2: Rapper Rob Bass has died at the age of 59. According to a statement shared on his social media, Bass died peacefully on Friday, surrounded by family, after a private battle with cancer. The artist, whose real name is Robert Ginyard, was big in the 80s hip-hop scene and is best known for the 1988 hit It Takes Two. The song has been sampled by Snoop Dogg and the Black Eyed Peas. Comedian Lenny Bruce's daughter, Kitty Bruce, has died at the age of 70 in Pittston, Pennsylvania, following complications from a surgical procedure. Kitty previously founded Lenny's House, a sober living recovery home for women with substance use disorder that provided residents with treatment, counseling, shelter, sustenance, and critical life skills. I'm Lisa Taylor.
1: 5 minutes past 7 o'clock on a KILJ Saturday morning. I'm Lisa Grillo, joining you live from the KILJ studios, where I received a delivery of breakfast burritos from the Mount Pleasant Kiwanis. They're cooking out at the Wright Family Pavilion in McMillan Park to get you fueled up for a full day of activities. We've got the swap meet at McMillan, activities sponsored by Main Street, Mount Pleasant, and Central Park. So you won't want to miss 1 minute of fun, but grab some gourmet pancakes or a breakfast burrito before you get started. We also want to let you know that, the Mount Pleasant Public Library is opening registration for their summer reading program today, Plant a Seed, Read. The registration continues through June the 1st. So a lot of fun. That looks like a lot of fun to do. So make sure you get the kids registered for that. And there are special programs planned throughout the summer at the library. And you'll hear about all of that right here on KILJ.

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724 on a KILJ Saturday morning, May the 23rd, and it is Memorial Day weekend. You know, I think we're going to have a mix of clouds and sun today. Some overcast skies, but right now the sun is shining. Currently 61 degrees in the KILJ listening area, and we are going up to 76 today. There is a slight chance of showers and thunderstorms, about a 30% chance this afternoon. So we'll keep our eye on that, but probably just bring a jacket, umbrella, or something like that, because there is plenty to do outside. Out at McMillan Park under the Wright Family Pavilion, the Mount Pleasant Kiwanis are cooking their gourmet pancakes and sausage and breakfast burritos. They're out there serving until 10:15 this morning. And then we have the Greater Iowa Swap Meet and Flea Market. That is open until 3 this afternoon. And then if you head to downtown Mount Pleasant, the Mount Pleasant Farmers Market is there from 8:30 until 11. And then the Farmhouse Central Vintage Market is in Central Park. And they are getting set up for that as we speak, over 40 vendors. So you are sure to find all kinds of fun stuff this weekend. And then also remember the 180th birthday party for Arabella Babb Mansfield. It's from 1 to 3 in Central Park in downtown Mount Pleasant. You can find all of this at KILJ.com under Community Calendar. Also, the Lockridge Veterans Association has their Memorial Day program today. They will start with breakfast at 8, and they are in the community building, their community center there in Lockridge. So you want to join them for that. The program begins at 8:45 this morning. Stay tuned to KILJ for all of the latest in information, in sports, and weather. We'll keep you posted on what's going on.

0: I am the Reverend Court Fisher of First United Methodist Church in Mount Pleasant. In the chaos of our lives, allow me to offer you a few moments of hope and faith. For God so loved the world that he gave his one and only Son, that whoever believes in him shall not perish, but have eternal life. John 3:16. John 3:16 is probably the most famous verse in the Bible. Even if someone has never cracked the cover, they've probably heard this verse a couple of times. The verse boils down who God is and the sacrifice he made by sending Jesus to us. What we heard doesn't stick with us nearly as much as what we see. People who follow Jesus might be the only living version of John 3:16 another person ever even sees. Here's the problem. We're pretty good at backstabbing and gossip, infighting, and we have a lot of pride, too much pride, and making camps out of opinions to declare on behalf of God who's in and then who's out. If God sent Jesus for the whole world, why do we cause so many divisions in what God said? He wants to bring us together. Jesus' life started with Jesus coming and ended in his sacrifice. And in between, he showed forgiveness and acceptance, grace and truth. He puts himself on the hook for our wrongdoings. We need to find a way to be back to the beautiful truths about our faith rather than telling everyone else what they need to do. Take a breath, maybe even get a puppy. Do whatever it takes to show the kind of love Jesus had for the world to the people next to you. If you're holding a grudge or putting out a stiff arm to keep someone you disagree with at a distance, step back for a minute. Remember that God gave his Son and only Son for us. He didn't do it for just some of the world or just some people who acted a certain way, but he loved the whole world and everybody in it. And maybe, just maybe, we can too. And since you're part of the family, he's invited you to be an ambassador for that truth. Not with what you believe, but with what you do. If God gave his one and only Son for you, what can you do today for someone else? You can also join us on Sunday mornings in person at 8 a.m. and 10 a.m. or watch our 10 a.m. service on our website, Facebook, or YouTube page. Much love, my friends, and remember, you all are truly, truly amazing.
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2: From your Southeast Iowa Information Center, I'm Lisa Grillo on Saturday, May the 23rd. Record numbers of Memorial Day weekend travelers are on the road today with holiday weekend gas prices at the highest they've been in 4 years. The national average for a gallon of regular gasoline is at $4.56, which is up 3 cents over last week and $1.38 higher than this time last year. Current prices are close to what drivers were paying 4 years ago when the national average on Memorial Day was $4.61. With gas demand on the rise, pump prices are likely to remain elevated as the summer travel season gets underway. And this is a reminder that the Iowa Governor's Traffic Safety Bureau Click It or Ticket High Visibility Campaign is in full swing until the end of May. GTSB is partnering with law enforcement across the state of Iowa to support the National Highway Traffic Administration's enforcement effort. Seatbelts remain the single best defense against serious injury. In 2025, 121 people who died in Iowa traffic crashes were not wearing a seatbelt, and that accounted for 47% of fatalities on Iowa's roadways. AAA projects 39.1 million people will travel by car over Memorial Day weekend, which is a slight jump over last year. Driving is the most popular way to travel and makes up 87% of the share of Memorial Day travelers. With a record number of travelers on the road this holiday weekend, AAA reminds drivers to put safety first, slow down, move over, and drive sober. Before hitting the road, check your car's battery, tire pressure, and fluids. Last Memorial Day weekend, AAA responded to more than 350,000 emergency roadside assistance calls nationwide to help stranded drivers with issues like dead batteries, flat tires, and empty fuel tanks. The City of Mount Pleasant, the Mount Pleasant Fire Department, and Henry County EMS congratulates Aaron Dorothy on being named the 2026 Provider of the Year by Henry County Emergency Medical Services. This recognition reflects Aaron's dedication, professionalism, and commitment to serving others both on and off duty. Aaron has worked for Henry County EMS since 2022 and has been dedicated to the Henry County community, assisting on calls even when he's not on shift, excelling in communication and patient care, and is always reliable. Aaron has served as a volunteer firefighter with the Mount Pleasant Fire Department since 2019 and has become a familiar face throughout the community. The U.S. Department of Agriculture reports this week that Iowa's crop progress and condition report shows planting is slightly ahead of last year's rates. Last week, there were just over 6 days suitable for field work for farmers. Corn planting is close to 90% complete, which is 1 percentage point behind last year. 46% of corn has emerged, which is 8 percentage points behind last year's pace. Soybean planting reached 80% of the expected acreage, 1 percentage point behind last year. Soybean emergence was 28%, 10 percentage points behind last year. And oats planting in Iowa is nearly complete, and 87% of oats have emerged. The Avenue of Flags Henry County Veterans Memorial Committee extends an invitation to all to help raise flags this morning at 8 a.m. on the Henry County Courthouse lawn. In honor of Memorial Day, the flags will be flown throughout the weekend and retired on Wednesday, May 27th at 4 p.m., weather permitting. So if you have time this morning, head on over to the Henry County Courthouse at 8 o'clock to help raise the flags. Taking a look at notices of death in our area, Claudia Elaine Oberman Eldridge, 84 of New London and formerly of Yarmouth, died on Monday, May 18th. Funeral services will be at 10 o'clock this morning at Faith Lutheran Church. Online condolences may be left at ElliottFuneralChapel.com for Claudia Eldridge. Jerry M. Smith, 85 of Mount Pleasant, passed away on May 19th. Funeral services will be at 10:30 this morning at the Olson Yoder Funeral Home, with visitation beginning at 9:30 until the time of service. Military rites will be conducted by the Henry County Honor Guard. The Olson Yoder Funeral Home is caring for Jerry and his family. Messages and tributes may be left at olsonyoderfh.com for Jerry Smith. Larry Allen Wixom, 83 of Winfield, died on Thursday, May 14th. Visitation will be at Elliott Chapel in New London beginning at noon today. The family will receive friends from 1 to 3. Military rites by the Henry County Honor Guard will be held at 3 p.m. According to his wishes, his body has been cremated and interment will be held at a later date. Online condolences may be left at ElliottFuneralChapel.com for Larry Wixom. Jonquil Genevieve Kessel, 42 of Fairfield, passed away on Friday, April the 17th. A funeral will be held this afternoon from 1 to 4 at the Fairfield Golf and Country Club in Fairfield. Kathleen G. Kessel, 69 of Fairfield, passed away on Wednesday, April the 22nd. A time to celebrate and remember Kathy will be held jointly with her daughter Jonquil's funeral from 1 to 4 this afternoon at the Fairfield Golf and Country Club. Friends may share memories and leave online condolences at CranstonFamilyFuneralHome.com in memory of Kathy Kessel and Jonquil Genevieve Kessel. Diane Noreen Roth passed away on Wednesday, May the 13th. A memorial service will be held at 11 o'clock Tuesday, May the 26th at the First United Methodist Church in Mount Pleasant. The family will receive friends from 10 to 10:45 at the church. Those who wish to may sign the register and pay their respects from noon to 7 on Sunday, May 24th, at the Kimsey Funeral Home in Mount Pleasant. Louise M. Cordes, 79 of Fairfield and formerly of New London, passed away on Thursday, May 14th. A graveside service will be held on Tuesday, May 26th at 11 at St. Alphonsus Cemetery in Mount Pleasant. The family will meet with friends from 4 to 6 on Tuesday afternoon at King Link Funeral Home and Crematory in Fort Madison. Online condolences may be left at kinglink.com for Louise Cordes. Keith A. Brown, 82, a resident of Birmingham, passed away on Wednesday, May 20th. A memorial service celebrating his life will be held at 10:30 a.m. on Wednesday, May 27th at Stockport Christian Church. Visitation will be 1 hour prior to the service. Beener Funeral Home of Fairfield is assisting the family with arrangements. 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Donna Jean Yeager, 73, a resident of Martinsburg, passed away on Thursday, May 21st. 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And that has been a look at Southeast Iowa weekend information. I'm Lisa Grillo.
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for either the boys' teams of Van Buren County or New London to snatch a Class 1A title. Here's a look at the highlights from our local athletes. Southeast Iowa had their day in the field events. Winfield Mountain Union's Quinn Smith's leap of 5 feet and 4 inches grabbed the bronze medal in the girls' Class 1A high jump. West Burlington Notre Dame's Kellen Porter cleared 6 feet and 3 inches for 4th place in the boys' Class 2A high jump. In the Class 3A long jump events, Mount Pleasant's Izzy Sloat grabbed 7th place on the girls' side, while Eli Zillman of Fairfield finished in 5th place. Class 3A saw Burlington's Kylie Hill sweep the throw-in events with a toss of 46 feet and 6 inches for the gold in the shot put, and Grayson Hartman of Washington finalized his sweep by taking the shot put title with a throw of 60 feet and 4 3/4 inches. Additionally, Peyton Harris of Minneapolis took the silver medal in the girls' Class 2A discus. For the running events, the Waco girls team of Ryan Pepper, Taylan Egli, Carly Lunsford, and Josie Dykstra nabbed 4th place in the distance medley, while the Waco boys team of Hayden Shellman, Bryson Waterhouse, Lachlan Henderson, and Drew Dykstra secured points with a 7th place finish. Fabian County will be looking to make a late push towards the team title after Jace Duncan, Jaron Troxell, Caden Simmons, and Lincoln Bainbridge won the distance medley with a time of 3 minutes and 30 seconds, a state meet record. The New London boys squad of Cale Westerbeck, Gavin Strawhacker, Brigham Porter, and London Franklin claimed the state championship in the 4x200-meter relay with a time of 1 minute and 28 seconds. They also qualified for the 4x100-meter relay finals. The Danville girls team and the Van Buren County boys team each qualified for the 4x400-meter relay finals. In Classes 2A and 3A, the Washington girls team added 3 points between the distance medley and the 4x200-meter relays. Additionally, Leighton Messinger of Washington claimed 4th place in the 400-meter hurdles. Columbus's duo of Lamar Ciant and Alexander Reese each qualified for the boys' Class 2A finals for the 110-meter hurdles. On the girls' side for the Wildcats, Ella Howell took 7th place in the 400-meter hurdles. Qualifying for the finals today was the Mount Pleasant girls' team with Kinley White, Alex Scott, Taylor Williamson, and Delaney Anderson, the 4x100-meter relay, the Columbus boys' team in the 4x100-meter relay, and the Minneapolis boys' team in the 4x400-meter relay. For the full results of Classes 1A, 2A, and 3A, and today's schedule, you can follow the links in today's sports report. Moving on to high school postseason soccer, in Class 1A Substate 5, the Minneapolis boys' team will take on Pella Christian on Wednesday, May 27th at 7 p.m. on the road. The Danville boys' team will try the Burlington Notre Dame on Wednesday at 7 p.m. In Substate 6, the Columbus Winfield Mountain Union boys' team will hit the road to play Tipton on Wednesday at 7 p.m. Over in Class 2A Substate 4, the Washington boys' team will square off against Mount Vernon on Wednesday at 7 p.m. on the road. The Fairfield boys' team will look to knock off Solon in the Substate semifinals on Wednesday at 7 p.m. on the road. In Class 3A Substate 4, the Mount Pleasant boys' team will host Pella on Wednesday at 5 p.m. In Class 1A Region 2, the Fairfield girls' team will take on Central Lee on Tuesday, May 26th at 7 p.m. at home, while the Wapello girls' team will compete against Columbus Winfield Mountain Union at the same time. The Burlington Notre Dame girls' team will face off against Minneapolis, and Washington will try the Mid-Prairie, both games scheduled to start on Thursday, May 28th at 7 p.m. And for Class 2A Region 4, the Mount Pleasant girls' team will take on Davenport North on Thursday at 7 p.m., and Fort Madison will host Keokuk with a winner advancing to play Burlington on June 2nd. Moving on to high school golf, the boys' Class 1A state tournament will take place at Westwood Golf Course on Tuesday, May 26th, from noon as Winfield Mountain Union Hillcrest Academy's Rowan Miller get ready to compete. The boys' Class 2A state tournament slated to start on Tuesday at South Hills Golf Course in Waterloo, with Central Lee, Minneapolis, and Burlington Notre Dame Sam Yonker making the trip. The girls' Class 1A state meet is scheduled to take place at Cedar Point Golf Course in Boone on May 28th, with Highland and Wapello's Emily Marshall competing. Burlington Notre Dame's Alexandria Booten be heading to the American Legion Golf Course in Marshalltown on May 28th for the girls' Class 2A state meet. And the girls' Class 3A state meet will take place in Cedar Falls at Pheasant Ridge Golf Course on May 28th, with Fort Madison's Kylie Lamino participating. Moving on to high school boys' tennis, Mount Pleasant's duo of Sawyer Fulton and Max Heater, along with Fort Madison's Rowan Bendel, will try the Waterloo for the state singles and doubles competition, scheduled for Wednesday, May 27th. Moving on to high school baseball, Wapello fell to Wilton last night, 18-1. Wapello square off against Hillcrest Academy on Thursday, May 28th at 7 p.m. at home. And Central Lee demolished Lone Tree last night, 14-0. The Hawks clobbered 4 home runs, including 2 from Blake Davis, who led the team with 5 RBIs. Van Buren County will head to Central Lee on Tuesday, May 26th, for first pitch at 7 p.m. Moving on to high school softball, Central Lee dropped their contest to Lone Tree last night, 11-8. The Hawks will try the Louisa Muscatine on Monday, May 25th at 7 p.m. And Mount Pleasant will welcome Oskaloosa to the town on Tuesday, May 26th at 7 p.m. KILJ 105.5 FM, KILJ.com. Be on the call at the pregame show at 6:45 p.m. Moving on to the Prospect League, the Burlington Bees will have their home opener on Tuesday, May 26th at 6:30 p.m. against the Normal Corn Belters.
and the Clinton Lumber

0: Kings will start their season at home against the Illinois Valley Pistol Shrimp at 6:30 p.m. on Tuesday. And it's now time for this day in sports history in 1873. It's the first Preakness Stakes. George Barbie, aboard Survivor, wins in 2 minutes and 43 seconds. In 2001, Marco Siffredi becomes the first person to snowboard down Mount Everest. In 2021, the PGA Championship, Phil Mickelson becomes the oldest major winner in history, wins his 6th major by 2 strokes at the age of 50. It's May 23rd. I'm Slayton Swords, and that was the sports.
1: 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Good run of hogs last weekend. Fat hog market topped out at $87. Had a lot more butchers selling at 70 to 75, but the top was sure up there at 87. Good set of colored crossbred outside butchers brought 87. Sow market also stronger. Big heavy sows up to $77, $78. Light sows more in that 55 to 65. Feeder pigs, 60 to 80 pounders, 75 up to 105. Paid on those better pigs weighing just barely 100 pounds. Do expect a nice run of hogs and pigs again Saturday morning. We'll start on them here promptly at 9 o'clock. In the sheep and goat auction last week, those 50 to 70 pound lambs, 330 to 345 or 50. Heavy lambs at 270 to a few at $3. Way up ewes at 125 to 170 a pound. The bucks up to $2. Kid goats selling them 40 to 67 pound kids, 425 or 30 up to 460. Dairy cross kids, a little thinner, lighter weight kind, $3 to 380 a pound. Big nannies, 165 to 255. Big bellies at 230 up to $3 a pound. Do expect a nice run of sheep and goats Saturday morning. We'll get started on them as soon as the hog sale's over. It's usually right close to 10 o'clock. Good run outside merchandise last week. Small square bales of hay selling at $5 to $10. Big square bales, light test on them at $35 to $50. Big round bales sold from $30 up to $45, $50. We do have just a handful of big round bales in. We're expecting a few nice small squares, several miscellaneous items out front. Be sure and watch the website, Facebook page. Keep up to date on all those early outside listings. Feeder cattle run last week. A lot of nice calves in the sale. End up with about 875 head. Light three weight steers at $6 to $7 a pound. Those $4 to $4.95s at $5 to $5.75 a pound. Five-weight cattle kind of in that $5.20 to $5.40. Six-weight steers really active last week. $4.60 to $4.85 bought the better end of those six-weight steers. Some of those cattle would have weighed $6.50, $6.75. Crossbred seven-weight steers topped at $4.35. Those eight-weight cattle up to $3.85 on some 8.32s. Nine-weight steers at $3.20 up to $3.50, $3.47. Heifer cattle in the threes from $5 up to $6.05 a pound. Four-weight heifers at $4.50 to $5.25. Five-weight heifers selling at $3.95 up to $4.89. Crossbred heifers in the sixes at $3.50 to $4.10. Seven-weight heifers $3.25 to $3.62. No eight-weight heifers in the sale last weekend. A lot of cows in the weight cow sale again, 175 to 190 on the middle cut of cows. The better cows at 190 to 208. Had those turnouts and take-home cows more in that 230 to 280. Slaughter bulls at 215 to 251. Do expect a nice run of bred cows and a few feeders here on Saturday. Early listings include 25 head, very nice May, early June calving red Angus type cows. They're 3 to 5 years old. They're bred exposed to red Angus and black Angus bulls, but a very, very fancy set of those quiet, nice red Angus females that are due. just in a 30-day calving window from now till the 15th of June. I have six head of 3 and 4-year-old Angus cows due right away, also calving right now. One of them calved this morning here at the barn. 8 head of 50 Angus heifers are bred to low birth weight Angus bulls. They're also calving right now, only on a 30-40-day calving window. There'll be look for a breeding bull or two and a few more big round of weigh cows. Probably light on the feeders, but we do have four or five small groups, small packages of feeder cows to sell. Cows will get started here promptly at 12 o'clock on Saturday. Wish everybody a safe and happy Memorial Day weekend, and thanks for listening.
2: Here's your KILJ forecast for Southeast Iowa. Sunshine mixed with clouds at times today with a chance of thunderstorms. Daytime highs approaching 76. Winds out of the southwest, 5 to 10 miles per hour. Lows level off around 54 tonight. Cloudy skies expected. Highs level off around 82 tomorrow. Mainly clear skies. Dry with temps well above average Monday and Tuesday and highs in the upper 80s. I'm meteorologist Paul Trombley. Currently, it's 55 degrees.

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5: Hello and welcome into Weekend Ag Matters on the Iowa Agribusiness Radio Network. I'm Mark Magnuson. In today's episode, Riley Smith speaks with Michael Widener of Landis Cooperative. Dustin Huffman is joined by Iowa Secretary of Agriculture Mike Nagg, and Russ provides his faith-based segment. Let's turn our attention now to this week's news headlines. Senator Chuck Grassley says that Ag Democrats are asking for too much in farm bill negotiations as the House bill now moves to the Senate.
6: What they want us to do is undo the anti-fraud provisions that were in the tax bill of a year ago.
5: Grassley argues that forcing states with high SNAP error rates to pay more of their food stamp cost is the best way to fight fraud. He says delaying the issue will cost billions.
6: If we did it for 2 years, it would cost $18 billion. If we did it for 1 year, it would be $8 billion. And if there's fraud in programs, we can't justify it any more than we could let Minnesota get away with billions being wasted in daycare.
5: Food stamp reform has derailed farm bill negotiations in Congress for 3 years, says Grassley.
6: But we haven't passed a five-year farm bill. Thank God the House passed it. Thank God that Boozman is working real hard to get 60 votes for a bipartisan bill over here in the United States Senate.
5: The House passed its farm bill with a vote of 224 to 200, with 14 Democrats backing the bill. But there were no changes to SNAP reforms. Senator Grassley made his comments on Tuesday during his weekly ag conference call with farm broadcasters and reporters. On Tuesday, Agriculture Secretary Brooke Rollins provided updates on federal efforts to expand domestic fertilizer production in both short-term and long-term capacities. Speaking at USDA headquarters on Tuesday, USDA Secretary Brooke Rollins detailed some of the size and scope of the fertilizer infrastructure currently being constructed in the United States.
7: The Blue Point project in Louisiana. Within 45 days, we should see permitting wrapped up on this project to build a $3.7 billion ammonia plant, which, when opened, will become the world's largest ammonia plant.
5: Secretary Rollins also announced the resumption of USDA's Fertilizer Production Expansion Program. The aim of the program is expediting projects that were previously derailed by regulations.
7: I think that this is a really important long-term step, but we're taking these steps immediately to get to the goal of reshoring all fertilizer to our country.
5: That future action is now under consideration in the halls of Congress. Ultimately, the goal of the fertilizer expansion efforts in the United States is to lower fertilizer prices, stabilize fertilizer supplies, and provide fertilizer market transparency. That's all the time we have for headlines this week. Let's turn things over now to Russ Parker and his faith-based Food for Thought segment here on Weekend Ag Matters on the Iowa Agribusiness Radio Network, where Iowa Ag matters.
8: Ever heard the expression, "I didn't sign up for this"? It's usually said when we find ourselves in a particular life challenge or when we've been volunteered for something. I uttered those very words the other day while helping move a 600-pound, 36-foot-long movie screen into our hometown theater. It was one of those jobs where everybody grabs hold and before long you realize you're committed, whether you plan to be or not. Long story short, mission accomplished. And I remembered as a kid digging ditches around my dad's house for drainage tile, which was connected to the gutters. Tough digging, lots of rocks, and maybe not a whole lot of enthusiasm on my part. And I recall thinking more than once, I didn't sign up for this. But I was part of the family, and being part of the family meant that there were times you grabbed a shovel because that's simply what needed to be done. And I can guarantee you I never let my dad hear me say, I didn't sign up for this. If he had heard that, I would have been doing a lot more projects that I didn't sign up for. Sometimes we think signing up only happens when we consciously volunteer for something. But often, simply being connected, associated, or belonging, we already are signed up. And the same can be said in our faith life. Reading about Peter denying Jesus got me thinking about that idea. In those fearful moments outside the courtyard, Peter was likely afraid, uncertain, and maybe even ashamed, and likely could have uttered something like, I didn't sign up for this. Yet Peter had already committed himself to following Christ. He was one of his disciples, and he belonged to Jesus. And perhaps that's what discipleship really means, not simply signing a name on a line somewhere, but understanding that through faith and relationship, we are already part of something bigger than ourselves. The Gospel of John reminds us, yet to all who did receive him, to those who believed in his name, he gave the right to become children of God. And being part of God's family means there will be moments where faith asks something of us. Compassion or forgiveness or patience or courage or service. Things we may not have expected. Times when carrying the load might feel kind of heavy. But the good news is this. Even when Peter failed, Jesus didn't give up on him. And after the resurrection, Jesus restored Peter, forgave him, and called him forward once again. When life hands us something difficult or unexpected or uncomfortable, instead of saying, I didn't sign up for this, we can remember that through faith, we signed up to someone who signed up for us first. Food for thought, I hope. This is Russ Parker. Have a blessed day.
5: 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Up next, we will have Riley Smith's conversation with Michael Widener of Landis Cooperative. 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
13: Here's your KILJ forecast for Southeast Iowa. Chance for storms today. Otherwise, sunshine mixed with clouds at times. Daytime highs approaching 76. West winds 5 to 10 miles per hour. Overcast skies tonight. Lows dip down to about 54. Lots of sunshine tomorrow. High temperatures reach up to 82. Bright sunshine Monday. Clouds on the increase by Tuesday. Highs in the upper 80s. I'm meteorologist Paul Trombley. Currently, it's 63 degrees.
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13: Sunshine mixed with clouds at times today with a chance for storms. High temperatures reach up to 76. Southwest winds 5 to 10 miles per hour. Overcast skies tonight. Lows dip down to about 54. I'm meteorologist Paul Trombley. Right now, it's 63 degrees.
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15: Well, it's time now for our monthly sit-down with Iowa Agriculture Secretary Mike Nagg. And Secretary, hard to believe we're already staring down the end of May here as we're talking today.
16: Absolutely. Good to talk with you. And yeah, that still need to get some acres covered in terms of planting. But yeah, here we are starting to think about summer.
15: Well, that's what I was going to start today. Crop progress numbers. Well, we had a slow start. Weather, Mother Nature was just kind of off her meds, as I like to have said here the last couple of weeks. But boy, did she come through for us in the last 2-3 weeks and given us a chance to really get close to catching up to the average.
16: Yeah, I'd say fits and starts, right? I mean, there were some windows that opened up kind of in April early, and some folks took advantage of that and then sat for a while. But yeah, it's been a bit of a challenge. And, as things started, we were behind. We were actually several days behind, and now we really have largely caught up. So, you know, approaching where we say the end here. But look, it's still been true that there's parts of the state that have been dry. There's parts of the state that have had too much moisture. I guess you and I could probably go back, rerun the tape from every year that we've talked about this time of year, and I would probably have to say, or would have said something similar, which is variability always reigns supreme. But yeah, we were able to, I think, take advantage of some clear, some windows, cover a lot of ground. And that's the thing that we know now is with equipment being what it is, folks can get a lot of acres in when the window does open. So yeah, sitting here pretty good. We've had moisture, which we needed, but unfortunately here in the last few days, that has also come with some severe weather, wind, hail, some tornadoes, definitely hearing about and aware of some damage to farms, to communities, and to some ag business facilities as well. So we never like to see that, but unfortunately that's come with some of that moisture that we needed.
15: And of course, we were going to talk about those storms. I mean, I've been hearing a lot of structural damage, but, you know, probably one of the good things about us getting that late start is not too much was going to be up in the fields when we had any kind of instances of hail.
16: That's true. It's true. And, you know, we're the full story is still coming out, but that's exactly right. We're not in June here, end of June or into July, certainly from a crop development standpoint. And sometimes that can actually be a blessing. So, yeah, I don't think we won't say that there's, you know, widespread crop damage because of that early nature.
15: All right. Now, you had a big announcement come out here this morning here with Choose Iowa. You want to talk to us a little bit about what's going on there?
16: Yeah, we continue to see just great strength and growth in the Choose Iowa program, which, again, that's our state's branded program for Iowa grown, Iowa made, Iowa raised. We had a good legislative session, continued bipartisan support, both chambers to continue to grow that program and staff it accordingly, and also to continue to fund grant programs specifically around value-added grants, dairy innovation, and meat processing as well, and then some purchase programs, one for food banks and one for schools. And again, trying to connect the dots, providing some assistance to purchase fresh, local, nutritious foods from Choose Iowa members and growers and businesses. So really appreciate the support. What we launched today or announced today was our 2026 version of the passport. And this is, I love this, thing when you can, everybody loves earning points and earning swag and those types of things. But when you visit a Choose Iowa member, if you've downloaded the Choose Iowa passport, you can check in at that location. You can earn points, making that visit. And then we're able to reward folks for that. So it's kind of a loyalty program. But really what it is the ability to click open that passport on your phone and find, you know, if you're looking for a cheese or a brewery or what have you, flower shop, you can use the map feature on that and you can, really locate those participating members. So I would encourage folks, go to chooseiowa.com, look for the 2026 passport. It's free. You just have to download it to your mobile device and check in when you're visiting those Choose Iowa members throughout the year.
15: And not only is it great for the customers who are coming to get those little swags and those points and stuff, but obviously it's a great way to get those people in the door of these participating organizations.
16: Absolutely. And, you know, we have a significant member. Again, 340 members as of this morning. I just got an update, actually, from the Choose Iowa team. And that number just continues to grow. And actually, I love this feature about the passport. We want to reward folks and encourage folks to visit all Choose Iowa members. But there's actually a feature built in that the further you have to go, or the more of the back roads that you have to explore to find some of these locations, the more points you can earn. So we're really trying to encourage folks to get out there, get on some county gravel roads, and really see the state of Iowa, experience it. It's good agritourism. But yeah, get in those doors. One of the things we love is that these like these on-farm stores where somebody might be selling meat direct and that's their main business, but they're also providing and selling honey and flour and, you know, all kinds of other products that, you know, maple syrup and those types of things, candles, things that other Choose Iowa members are also selling. And they represent that and sell it in a retail setting right on a store, maybe repurposing a barn, something like that. So those are tremendous experiences. But Dustin, they're good for business too. Consumers, Iowans tell us they want more local, they want to buy and they want to know where their food comes from. They want to have those kinds of experiences. We think there's a huge opportunity here to meet that demand.
15: On the beginning of that, we talked about, you know, some of the funding and the support from the legislature on a bipartisan situation. But that session has wrapped up and we got some good stuff here for the ag industry in Iowa. We want to just kind of touch on some of those high points.
16: Yeah, we really do. It was a good session. And, you know, property tax and limiting revenue growth for related to local governments is something that helps all Iowans. But certainly the agriculture community has benefited from that. The Farm Act, we talked about that all throughout the really heading into session and throughout. And this, again, the first time that we did comprehensive ag legislation here in Iowa, you know, everything from helping with enhancing our ability to respond to foreign animal diseases, biosecurity, helping to recruit and retain veterinarians who are willing to practice in small communities, or rural communities, tax relief for beekeepers. You know, there are some big things and some small things, you know, in that, but really appreciative, again, of the bipartisan, actually overwhelming support for the Farm Act. And it just, again, sends a signal that legislators prioritized ag and farmer issues. And those were all things that I had learned and issues or challenges that I had gathered from making farm visits or business visits or doing roundtables, and we put that into legislative form. And so I think we're really intend to continue to do that as we always learn new things that can be adjusted. You know, the other piece I think that came together at the end of session and was happy to work on this with the governor and that was a package related to water quality. And really what it did was it took funding that was headed into a fund that was the finance authority that wasn't being utilized as it was originally intended when it was authorized years ago. And so we were able to take the existing pot of money that wasn't being used, redirect it to some things that are working. And that really was something that came together as we were getting into the budgeting part of the session. So looking at some targeted conservation work upstream in the watershed, north of the Des Moines metropolitan area in particular, funding specifically nitrate removal capacity with Central Iowa Water Works, again, that serves the Central Iowa region, but also creating a loan fund and grant, increasing grant dollars for smaller communities to invest in their drinking water, stormwater, and wastewater systems. What this acknowledges, I think, or drives home is that if we're going to assure Iowans that they can have access or will have access to safe drinking water now and into the future, we need to work holistically. We need to work from the farm to the faucet. We need to work upstream in the watershed, but we also have to recognize that weather variability demands or makes it so that we have to also have the water treatment capacity necessary to provide that safe drinking water. So it's an investment, significant, $300 million plus over the next 12 years, that is focused on things that are working and the most near-term pressing challenges that we need to address.
15: And then on the federal side, boy, it's been an active couple of weeks. I happened to be out in D.C. when the Farm Bill week was going on there and the House passing two very important bills there. First with that Farm Bill, I mean, I know it's a step forward, but we got a little ways to go yet.
16: Well, interesting timing for you to be out there and be hearing directly from the players, if you will, the folks that were really driving that. But look, we know how this has to work. To get a farm bill through Congress, you need to pass it through both chambers. And the fact that the House was able to get that done, credit to G.T. Thompson, credit to Iowa's congressional delegation, and specifically Randy Feenstra and Zach Nunn, who both serve on the House Ag Committee. I appreciate their work in particular. But look, a lot of this, you know, this has always been a bit of a disjointed thing because a lot of what we would normally or significant part of what would normally be in a farm bill was actually passed last summer during the One Big Beautiful Bill passage. And this was really needing to finish the job, if you will. No less important, just that it was not the whole package that you might look at normally. But it still sends the signal. We need certainty. We need predictability. We need to recognize that farmers are not in good shape right now and bring this piece of policy forward. And so we'd love to see it through the House. Now, of course, the question is what happens in the Senate.
17: That was just part of our conversation that we had this month with Iowa Ag Secretary Mike Nagg. We will have the second part of that conversation coming up next week on Weekend Ag Matters, where you can find the complete interview on our YouTube channel. And that's going to put the wraps on this week's edition of Weekend Ag Matters. For Russ Parker, Mark Magnuson, and Riley Smith, I thank you for listening. We'll see you next week here on the Iowa Agribusiness Radio Network.
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0: 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It's produced by the Iowa Agribusiness Network, and it's brought to you by Armstrong Tractor of Donelson, home of Branson Tractors. 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
1: One person is dead and dozens are injured after an explosion at a New York City shipyard. Jim Forbes has more.
2: New York City's mayor praised both the response and the responders.
3: I commend each of them for their quick response and for their courage.
2: Crews rushed in trying to rescue a worker trapped in the flames. 34 firefighters were injured. One fire marshal is critical, and another firefighter listed in serious condition. One civilian died, and it's not clear if he was the trapped worker. Another was hurt. I'm Jim Forbes.
1: Human smuggling charges are being dropped against Kilmar Abrego Garcia. A federal judge in Tennessee on Friday granted Abrego Garcia's motion for vindictive prosecution. Abrego Garcia was deported to El Salvador last year after the Trump administration claimed he was a gang member, which he has denied. The Salvadoran national was brought back to the U.S. later in the year to face charges in Tennessee for human smuggling, where he was released from ICE detention as he waited for trial. The U.S. Citizenship and Immigration Services is announcing a new policy that will force prospective immigrants to return to their home country to apply for green cards. Migrants who have already legally lived and worked in the U.S. for years would have to go back to their birth country to apply for reentry. The agency says it's returning to the original intent of the law. While immigration advocates are calling the change a cruel and disruptive move, targeting those who are in the country legally. The Hajj pilgrimage to Saudi Arabia is expected to bring some 1.5 million Muslims to the country. The Hajj is an annual event to visit Mecca that Muslims are tasked with carrying out at least once in their lives. The pilgrimage is ongoing despite recent threats from Iran, including direct attacks on Saudi territory. The Hajj has only been canceled around 40 times in the last 1,400 years, according to historians, most recently during the COVID-19 pandemic. It's set to begin next week. I'm Lisa Taylor. The 911 call connected to legendary NASCAR driver Kyle Busch's death is being released. Wednesday, the caller reported the 41-year-old was very hot, experiencing breathing problems, and was coughing up blood.
4: I've got an individual that shortness of breath, very hot, thinks he's going to pass out, and has produced a little bit of blood.
1: The call was made from the General Motors Charlotte Technical Center in Concord, North Carolina. Busch was driving in a racing simulator when reports say he suddenly collapsed. Thursday, the Busch family posted he was hospitalized with a severe illness after he was abruptly pulled from the Coca-Cola 600 race at Charlotte Motor Speedway. The family then announced his death later in the day. No cause of death has been reported. Busch is survived by his wife and two children. He had 63 Cup Series wins and won the 2015 and 2019 series titles. A woman is in custody after allegedly shooting two lawyers after they left a courthouse in Raleigh, North Carolina. Police say 57-year-old Gwendolyn White shot the attorneys outside the Wake County Courthouse Friday. The victims were rushed to a hospital where their current conditions are unknown. Raleigh's chief of police says the alleged shooter had been in the courtroom where the lawyers were representing a local police department in a case involving body cam video. Another batch of UFO files have been released by the Pentagon. The latest drop includes over 50 videos and documents that were previously classified. One of the videos shows an F-16 jet shooting down an unidentified object flying over Lake Huron in Michigan in 2023. The files were released by order of President Trump. The Mandalorian and Grogu is off to a good start at the box office. The first Star Wars film to hit the big screen since 2019's The Rise of Skywalker made $12 million from Thursday previews. The movie is expected to make between $80 and $100 million over the four-day holiday weekend. Meanwhile, Boots Riley's I Love Boosters, starring Kiki Palmer, is looking to make high single-digit millions in its debut weekend. I'm Lisa Taylor.
5: Chance of thunderstorms
6: today.
5: Otherwise, sunshine mixed with clouds at times. Daytime highs approaching 76. Winds out of the west, 5 to 10 miles per hour. Overcast skies tonight. Lows level off around 54. I'm meteorologist Paul Frombly. Currently 63.

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1: Here's your KILJ forecast for Southeast Iowa. Sunshine mixed with clouds at times today with a chance of thunderstorms. Daytime highs approaching 76. Winds out of the southwest, 5 to 10 miles per hour. Lows level off around 54 tonight. Cloudy skies expected. Highs level off around 82 tomorrow. Mainly clear skies. Dry with temps well above average Monday and Tuesday and highs in the upper 80s. I'm meteorologist Paul Trombley. Currently 63.

Good morning. Thanks for joining us at KILJ Radio. First of all, congratulations to the Mount Pleasant Christian School Class of 2026 as they celebrate graduation today. I also want to let you know that the Mount Pleasant Public Library is opening registration for the summer reading program. Plant a Seed, Read. Registration starts today through June the 1st. The program is from June 1st through July 2nd, and there are special programs planned throughout the summer. So stop by the library today, 307 East Monroe Street. 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
2: Here's your KILJ forecast for Southeast Iowa. Chance for storms today. Otherwise, sunshine mixed with clouds at times. Daytime highs approaching 76. West winds 5 to 10 miles per hour. Overcast skies tonight. Lows dip down to about 54. Lots of sunshine tomorrow. High temperatures reach up to 82. Bright sunshine Monday. Clouds on the increase by Tuesday. Highs in the upper 80s. I'm meteorologist Paul Trombley. Currently, it's 63 degrees.

0: This is information from around the world on KILJ.
1: Millions of Americans are hitting the road this weekend for the Memorial Day holiday. Despite high gas prices, AAA projects 45 million people will either drive, fly, or catch a bus or train to their destinations this weekend. TSA says they are fully staffed, but steady lines are already being reported at many major airports. It won't come cheap. AAA says the national average for a gallon of gas is up to $4.55. Millions across the eastern U.S. are expected to get drenched this Memorial Day weekend. Meteorologist Bill Karens on the worst day for the weather.
2: The mid-Atlantic region, steady, heavy rain. It's going to be windy. Temperatures are going to be in the 40s and the 50s. So if you're driving on Interstate 80 or 70 through Pennsylvania or 95 from New York down to Philadelphia to Baltimore, windshield wipers will be on full. By the time we get to Sunday, we're still watching some of the leftover heavy rain, New York City to Boston, and then down through the southeast. Watch out for the potential flash flooding, especially from Houston to New Orleans.
1: Rounds of persistent downpours are expected along the East Coast for much of the weekend, from the Mid-Atlantic to the Deep South. One person is dead and nearly three dozen FDNY members are recovering after a fire and explosion at a shipyard on Staten Island Friday. Jim Forbes has more.
3: New York City's mayor praised both the response and the responders.
4: This has been an all-hands-on-deck response from approximately 70 fire and EMS units. More than 200 first responders are on site. I commend each of them for their quick response and for their courage.
3: Crews rushed in trying to rescue a worker trapped in the flames. 34 firefighters were injured. One fire marshal is critical and another firefighter listed in serious condition. One civilian died, and it's not clear if he was the trapped worker. Another was hurt.
1: At least 90 people are dead after an explosion at a Chinese coal mine. China Central Television says 247 people were underground at a coal mine south of Beijing Friday night when it was rocked by a gas explosion, killing 90 and injuring over 100. I'm Lisa Taylor. A report says Americans have paid nearly $45 billion in extra fuel costs since the start of the Iran war. Researchers at Brown University say the soaring gas and diesel prices were triggered by the disruption of global oil supplies and the blockade of the Strait of Hormuz. President Trump has promised gas prices will come down once Iran agrees to a ceasefire. The first launch of the world's largest space rocket was mostly successful. The Starship V3 rocket blasted off Friday from the SpaceX launch facilities in southern Texas after an unsuccessful attempt on Thursday and reported no issues as it deployed 22 Mach satellites into orbit. There were some issues, however, with the Super Heavy booster rocket, which didn't complete all the steps necessary to make a controlled splashdown. Also, only five of the V3's six engines ignited, which prevented it from getting on the right orbital path. The test launch ended with a huge fireball where the rocket landed in the Indian Ocean.

0: Rapper Rob Bass has died at the age of 59. According to a statement shared on his social media, Bass died peacefully on Friday, surrounded by family, after a private battle with cancer. The artist, whose real name is Robert Ginyard, was big in the 80s hip-hop scene and is best known for the 1988 hit It Takes Two. The song has been sampled by Snoop Dogg and the Black Eyed Peas. The Oklahoma City Thunder are now leading the NBA Western Conference Finals with a 123-108 win over the Spurs in Game 3 in San Antonio. Shai Gilgeous-Alexander led the way for OKC with 26 points and 12 assists. Victor Wembanyama led San Antonio with 26 points in the setback. The Spurs will host Oklahoma on Sunday in Game 4. I'm Lisa Taylor.
1: Sunshine mixed with clouds at times today, with a chance for storms. High temperatures reach up to 76. Southwest winds 5 to 10 miles per hour. Overcast skies tonight. Lows dip down to about 54. I'm meteorologist Paul Frombly. Currently, it's 68 degrees.

0: That pallet of pavers collecting dust? 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
1: Chance of thunderstorms
2: today.
1: Otherwise, sunshine mixed with clouds at times. Daytime highs approaching 76. Winds out of the west, 5 to 10 miles per hour. Overcast skies tonight. Lows level off around 54. I'm meteorologist Paul Frombly. Right now, it's 68 degrees.

0: celebrate Father's Day and all of the amazing fathers in Southeast Iowa, we are pleased to bring back our Dad of the Day contest. 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

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It's a great day in Southeast Iowa. Thanks for joining us right here at KILJ Radio. Couple of things. 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

Here's your KILJ forecast for Southeast Iowa. Sunshine mixed with clouds at times today, with a chance of thunderstorms. Daytime highs approaching 76. Winds out of the southwest, 5 to 10 miles per hour. Lows level off around 54 tonight. Cloudy skies expected. Highs level off around 82 tomorrow. Mainly clear skies. Dry with temps well above average Monday and Tuesday, and highs in the upper 80s. I'm meteorologist Paul Trombley. Currently, it's 68 degrees.

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1: More than 40,000 people remain under mandatory evacuation orders in Southern California this morning as officials say a chemical tank is in danger of exploding. Crews douse the tank with water overnight in an attempt to keep the temperature inside cool enough to stop it from blowing up or cracking and leaking and sending toxic material into the community. Authorities fear those two options could be the only outcome for the unstable tank at GKN Aerospace in Garden Grove. That's why they've ordered the evacuation of parts of five cities in the area. Orange County Fire Authority Division Chief Craig Covey says he was told that if the tank fails, it could result in the largest hazmat situation in California history. Three shelters for evacuees filled up quickly Friday night, and a fourth was open because of the demand. At least 90 people are dead after an explosion at a Chinese coal mine. Chinese Central Television says 247 people were underground at a coal mine south of Beijing Friday night when it was rocked by a gas explosion, killing 90 and injuring over 100. The report says the injured are being treated at local hospitals, including many who inhaled toxic fumes released by the blast. It's the biggest coal mine disaster in China since 2009, when a blast in northeast China killed 108 workers. The U.S. is reportedly preparing for new strikes against Iran. Sources tell CBS News that the Trump administration is preparing for a fresh round of military strikes, even as talks continue to reach a possible peace deal. The report said no formal decision on strikes had been reached as of Friday afternoon. Secretary of State Marco Rubio said Friday that peace negotiations have seen a little bit of movement, but that Iran's stockpile of enriched uranium and its effort to create a tolling system in the Strait of Hormuz are still not acceptable. Another batch of UFO files have been released by the Pentagon. The latest drop includes over 50 videos and documents that were previously classified. The files were released by the order of President Trump, with this latest batch following one that dropped on May 8th. I'm Lisa Taylor. Kevin Warsh is now Federal Reserve Chairman after being sworn in on Friday. Jim Forbes reports.
2: The White House ceremony came after Warsh's Senate confirmation vote along most party lines.
3: It's the honor of a lifetime to be called back into public service. And with this oath, I've accepted a high and solemn responsibility.
2: President Trump praised Warsh, saying he thinks he will go down as one of the best Fed chairs ever. The 56-year-old is succeeding Jerome Powell, whose term expired earlier this month. Trump added he wants Warsh to be completely independent and do a great job.
1: President Trump's top intelligence official says she's resigning. Garrett Hake reports.
4: Director of National Intelligence Tulsi Gabbard writing her husband, quote, has recently been diagnosed with an extremely rare form of bone cancer, saying, I must step away from public service to be by his side and fully support him through this battle.
1: Gabbard's last day will be June 30th. Physicians and surgeons are claiming the top spot as the nation's highest-paying occupations. Details from Jim Roop.
5: New federal wage estimates for more than 800 jobs in the U.S. show pediatric surgeons top the list with an average annual salary of just over $500,000, followed by cardiologists and radiologists. The reported wages for the top 10 jobs are well above the average wage of just under $69,000 across all occupations. When looking outside the healthcare sector, airline pilots, chief executives, and athletes rank among the highest-paying occupations. I'm Jim Roop.
1: The series finale of The Late Show with Stephen Colbert pulled off the series' most-watched weeknight episode of all time. That's according to early data from CBS, which says the show posted 6.74 million viewers Thursday night. That's above the show's series premiere in 2015, which pulled in 6.55 million viewers. Thursday's finale ended with Paul McCartney singing the Beatles' Hello, Goodbye, and crew members making their way onto the stage before Colbert and McCartney turned off the lights to New York's Ed Sullivan Theater. I'm Lisa Taylor.
6: Here's your KILJ forecast for Southeast Iowa. Chance for storms today. Otherwise, sunshine mixed with clouds at times. Daytime highs approaching 76. West winds 5 to 10 miles per hour. Overcast skies tonight. Lows dip down to about 54. Lots of sunshine tomorrow. High temperatures reach up to 82. Bright sunshine Monday. Clouds on the increase by Tuesday. Highs in the upper 80s. I'm meteorologist Paul Frombly. Right now, 70.

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Good morning. Thanks for joining us at KILJ Radio on your weekend for Saturday, May the 23rd. My goodness, we have a lot going on in Mount Pleasant today. Couple of things. Please use caution as you're driving around the area. We do have a lot of garage sales and yard sales going on. We have all of the activity out at McMillan Park, south of Mount Pleasant, with the Greater Iowa Swap Meet and Flea Market. That is out there. And then we have a lot of activity in downtown Mount Pleasant with the Farmhouse Central Vintage Market. That's going on today. And then this afternoon, celebrate the 180th birthday of Arabella Babb Mansfield from 1 to 3, and they will be in Central Park, downtown Mount Pleasant. 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For everything going on in Southeast Iowa, check us out at KILJ.com. 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
1: Sunshine mixed with clouds at times today with a chance for storms. High temperatures reach up to 76. Southwest winds 5 to 10 miles per hour. Overcast skies tonight. Lows dip down to about 54. I'm meteorologist Paul Trombley. Currently, it's 70 degrees.

Good morning. Thanks for joining us at KILJ Radio. First of all, congratulations to the Mount Pleasant Christian School Class of 2026 as they celebrate graduation today. I also want to let you know that the Mount Pleasant Public Library is opening registration for the summer reading program. 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Registration starts today through June the 1st. The program is from June 1st through July 2nd, and there are special programs planned throughout the summer. So stop by the library today, 307 East Monroe Street. 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Mm-hmm.

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5: Chance of thunderstorms today. Otherwise, sunshine mixed with clouds at times. Daytime highs approaching 76. Winds out of the west, 5 to 10 miles per hour. Overcast skies tonight. Lows level off around 54. I'm meteorologist Paul Frombly. Currently, it's 70 degrees.

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1: More than 40,000 people remain under mandatory evacuation orders in Southern California this morning as officials say a chemical tank is in danger of exploding. Here's more from Lisa Taylor.
2: Crews doused the tank with water overnight in an attempt to keep the temperature inside cool enough to stop it from blowing up or cracking and leaking and sending toxic material into the community. Authorities fear those two options could be the only outcome for the unstable tank at GKN Aerospace in Garden Grove. That's why they've ordered the evacuation of parts of five cities in the area. Orange County Fire Authority Division Chief Craig Covey says he was told that if the tank fails, it could result in the largest hazmat situation in California history.
1: In New York, one person is dead and nearly three dozen FDNY members are recovering after a fire and explosion at a shipyard on Staten Island Friday afternoon. Jim Forbes has more.
3: New York City's mayor praised both the response and the responders.
4: This has been an all-hands-on-deck response from approximately 70 fire and EMS units. More than 200 first responders are on site. I commend each of them for their quick response and for their courage.
3: Crews rushed in trying to rescue a worker trapped in the flames when the explosion happened. 34 firefighters were injured. One fire marshal is critical, and another firefighter listed in serious condition. One civilian died, and it's not clear if he was the trapped worker. Another was hurt.
1: Millions of Americans are traveling over this long holiday weekend. Despite high gas prices, AAA projects 45 million people will drive, fly, or catch a bus or train to their destinations over Memorial Day. This woman is waiting in a TSA line with her family at Reagan National.
5: They're extremely long. I wish they were shorter, but I understand this is a holiday weekend, so a lot of folks are going different places, so understandable.
1: And so far today, there are no serious delays being reported at most major hubs. I'm Lisa Carton. SpaceX launched its massive Starship rocket Friday afternoon from Texas.
6: 5, 4, 3, ignition.
1: The Starship V3 is the tallest rocket ever assembled. It's also touted as the world's most powerful reusable rocket and could be key to NASA's plan to return astronauts to the moon's surface and create a permanent moon base following the success of the Artemis II lunar mission. A new executive order from California Governor Gavin Newsom is aiming to help workers threatened by artificial intelligence. Tammy Trujillo has details.
7: The governor signed what's being billed as a first-in-the-nation executive order that addresses severance policies, employment insurance, workforce training, and other responses to people who lose jobs to AI. Newsom says the advent of AI demands a reimagining of the entire system of how people work, govern, and prepare for the future.
1: Physicians and surgeons are claiming the top spot as the nation's highest-paying occupations. Here's Jim Roop.
8: New federal wage estimates for more than 800 jobs in the U.S. show pediatric surgeons top the list with an average annual salary of just over $500,000, followed by cardiologists and radiologists. The reported wages for the top 10 jobs are well above the average wage of just under $69,000 across all occupations. When looking outside the healthcare sector, airline pilots, chief executives, and athletes rank among the highest paying occupations.
1: Rapper Rob Bass is dead at the age of 59. According to a statement shared on his social media, Bass died peacefully on Friday, surrounded by family after a private battle with cancer. The artist, whose real name is Robert Ginyard, was big in the 80s hip-hop scene and is best known for the 1988 hit It Takes Two. The song has been sampled by Snoop Dogg and the Black Eyed Peas. I'm Lisa Carton.
9: Here's your KILJ forecast for Southeast Iowa. Cloudy skies with a few peaks of sun today with a chance of thunderstorms. Daytime highs approaching 76. Westerly winds 5 to 10 miles per hour. Lows level off around 54 tonight. Overcast skies. Highs level off around 82 tomorrow. Mainly sunny. Bright sunshine Monday. Clouds on the increase by Tuesday. Highs in the upper 80s. I'm meteorologist Paul Trombley. Right now, 70.

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It's a great day in Southeast Iowa. Thanks for joining us right here at KILJ Radio. 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
5: 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What a beautiful day so far here on this Saturday, May 23rd, the year 2026, for all you time travelers out there. And it's an exciting day over in Des Moines at the Blue Oval. It's Championship Saturday for the 2026 Iowa High School State Track and Field Championships. So far, it's been daring finishes, another state championship, and one team even vying for a title by the end of today. It's been an historic run for Van Buren County on the boys' side for Lincoln Bainbridge, and we'll get into that here in just a minute. But it's been a busy morning here for our local athletes. They'll get a little bit of a break. Our next run will not be until the afternoon. We'll talk about that when we get there. But how about we start off with the day in the sprint medley relay in the girls class 1A division. Van Buren County's Allie Pedretti, Emma Coffin, Ada Troutman, and Ava Loeffler finished in 21st place with a time of 1:55. Danville's crew of Macy Wagner, Violet Sowell, Delaney Newberry, and Elena Gorley grabbed 10th place with a time of 1:53. Moving up to Class 3A for the girls' division, Washington's group of Emma Linz, Jaslyn Villa, Brinley Flynn, and Lauren DeRota finished in 21st place with a time of 1:53. And for the second time this year, Mount Pleasant's quartet of Kinley White, Delaney Anderson, Alex Scott, and Avery Fedler reset the school record with a time of 1:47.29. The record that they set earlier at the Denny White relays was 47.34. Well, that 47.29, that was the third fastest of the event, earning the Panthers 6 points. On the boys' side of the sprint medley relay, Pekin's team of Elias Brock, Riley Smith, Elijah Brock, and Nolan Glick finished as the Class 1A champions, tying a time of 1:33, which was a season best mark, and 10 points towards their team total. Brock Spears, Kyler Crow, Henry Lutenager, and Will Lutenager of Minneapolis snatched 12th place with a time of 1:35 in the boys' Class 2A sprint medley relay, while in Class 3A for the boys, Keokuk's group of Kurt Joy, Jaden Burton, Jackson Bear, and Ryan Bear took a time of 1:31 in a third place finish, earning them 6 points as well. And the girls class 1A, an 800 meter run that was full of Southeast Iowa Super Conference talent, and they certainly showed it off. Danville's Elena Gorley claimed 23rd place with a time of 2:29. Waco's Carly Lunsford turned a personal best time with 2:19. Ultimately, Chloe Glosser of Pekin paced her way to a silver medal with a time of 2:15. Glossers earned 18 points individually to go along with her teammate Anna Hanley's 18 points. We'll talk team standings when we get to the end of our roundup and a look ahead for our future runners here for our local schools. West Burlington Notre Dame had a pair running in the girls' Class 2A 800-meter run, and Caitlin Kipp finished in 23rd place while Hannah Ritter took 19th place. Finishing outside the top 10 at 11th was Minneapolis's Avery Dietz with a time of 2 minutes and 20 seconds. Washington's Iris Dahl turned in a personal best time of 2 minutes and 18 seconds for the girls' Class 3A 800-meter run, and that was good enough for 14th place. However, the story of the race was Mount Pleasant's Avery Fedler. As one of only two freshmen in the race, she finished just 100th of a second behind Mount Vernon's Evelyn Moeller for the silver medal time of 2 minutes and 11.47 seconds. The runner-up finish gave Fedler 8 points and a total of 18 points so far through the meet. That's her helping out with the sprint medley relay as well, and she earned some points. I believe it was Thursday, if I remember correctly. All of the boys' Class 1A 800-meter runners finished in the top 10, and two even secured points. Noah Horn of Danville grabbed 10th place with a time of 1 minute and 59 seconds. Waco's Jude Dykstra claimed a personal best time of 1 minute and 55 seconds for 4th place and 5 points toward his team total. But Lincoln Bainbridge, he's done it again for Van Buren County. The senior handled business, and he's gone 3-for-3 in his events for state championships after posting a time of 1 minute and 53 seconds. The Warrior still has one more event to go for the day as well. That's going to be in the early afternoon. So he could very well go 4-for-4 in all the events that he's appeared in and end up with 4 gold medals. Talk about dominant for Van Buren County's Lincoln Bainbridge. So that's something to look out for as we get into the early afternoon schedule. We'll talk about what to expect here from our local athletes in just a minute. Over in Class 3A for the division, for the 800-meter run, it was Fort Madison's Nolan Guzman. He took 14th place with a time of 1 minute and 57 seconds, which was a personal best. Like I said, we're in a little bit of a break right now, a little bit of a lull for our local athletes. We're in the shuttle hurdle relay right now, and we won't see a team until 12:18 p.m. Right now, it's 11:38 a.m., so that should tell you how much time that you have to prepare yourself for the next bit of runners. And even then, it's going to be a bit sporadic in between that noon hour time, and then we'll really kick off during the 1 o'clock hour there for a bit. Then we'll have another lull, so how about we talk about it? Well, 12:18, it's going to be the boys' Class 2A Shuttle Hurdle Relay as Columbus will be in Heat 1. They tout two of the best hurdlers in Class 2A in Lamar Siant and Alexander Reese. They will actually compete at 1:38 p.m. in the 110-meter hurdles finals. Then you got at 12:55, Raya Scott of Hillcrest Academy. She's going to be in the 100-meter dash for Class 1A. And then in Class 3A, it's Miley Stiefel of Burlington and Jaden Moore of Washington. For the boys' Class 1A 100-meter dash, London Franklin of New London. He's another one trying to go perfect in his events for that gold medal. Be interesting to see if he can do it. This is probably going to be his toughest one that he's still got left. After they won the 4x200 yesterday, he won the long jump on Thursday. So you got the 100-meter dash, and he's got the 4x1 later. They're trying to defend their title when it comes to that. Boys Class 2A 100-meter dash, you got Landry Hobrichter of West Burlington Notre Dame. And 3A, you got Ryan Baer of Keokuk. Those are two speedsters. Last year was entertained when they were both in the same class racing against one another. It was Baer who kept getting the better of Hobrichter, but this time he doesn't have to deal with them. In the 110-meter hurdles, like I said, Siant and Reese will be running at 1:38 p.m. In the girls' Class 3A 200-meter dash, it's Miley Stiefel of Burlington. In the boys' Class 2A 200-meter dash, you got Sianta Columbus and Hobrichter, West Burlington, Notre Dame. That's at 12:33 p.m. In the boys' Class 3A 200-meter dash, Ryan Baer of Keokuk is back. And then we'll have the 1,500-meter run starting at 2:40. You got Riley Phillips of Van Buren County and Chloe Glosser of Pekin. Glosser's trying to add on to her total she's had so far. A fantastic day, broke the state meet record in the 3,000-meter run to start all this off for the 2026 State Track and Field Championships. Bryn Wright of Mediapolis, she'll run in Class 2A at 248. Then at 255, you got Avery Rump of Fort Madison, Avery Fettler of Mount Pleasant, and Emma Horak and Iris Dahl of Washington. Those four were fun to watch during the cross-country season. It's going to be fun to watch them again at 2:55 p.m. in the 1,500-meter run. In the boys' class 1A 1,600-meter run, you got Cole Milliken of Pekin, Riley Raines of New London, and Garrett Landau of Waco. They're going to go at 3:10. 3:16 and 2A, it's Simon Windle of Mediapolis. And then in 3A, it's going to be Silas Hewlett of Mount Pleasant and Andrew Reese of Washington. Reese was getting the better of Hewlett throughout the year until that state qualifying run. Hewlett actually beat Reese to earn that automatic qualifier. Reese had to sweat it out for just a bit longer, but he was able to get in with that around the state look. Then we'll get into our final events of the day, the penultimate, the 4x100-meter relay. You got Hillcrest Academy and Highland in the girls' Class 1A division. In the girls' Class 3A division, you got Mount Pleasant. Then we move over to the boys. Like I said, New London. And Pekin's going to try and dethrone them at 3:55 p.m. And then in the Class 2A division, you got Columbus. Then we jump ahead to our final event. It's the 4x400. It's always a thriller. Danville in Class 1A for the girls. Then over in the boys' Class 1A division, you got Pekin and Van Buren County. So that's where it's going to be interesting in terms of, can they secure that final little bit that they need to get Bainbridge that 4-for-4 finish to it all? And then Mediapolis, they're going to run at 4:36 p.m. as our final local school in the Class 2A 4x400-meter relay for the 2026 Iowa High School State Track and Field Championships. So that's what's coming up in the schedule here for our local athletes. Should be an excellent finish, and a lot of these athletes are pretty young too, so you might be hearing these names for the next couple of years whenever we're covering the State Track and Field Championships for Iowa. How about we look at the rankings and scores? Van Buren County, with that first place finish from Bainbridge, are on top of the standings with 33 points. Lisbon behind with 29, so is Riverside. Iowa Valley with 25.5. New London's not too far behind. They're back in 6th with 20 points. Pekin's in 7th with 18 points. And you got Waco with 14 points. So that's what Class 1A on the boys' side is looking like right now. Then we go over the Class 2A. Grundy Center, 43 points. Alburnett with 40. Spirit Lake well behind with 23. Tied with Denver for 3rd place. Mediapolis with 11. They're going to be back in 12th place. West Burlington, Notre Dame's in 32nd with 5 points. Kellen Porter was able to grab those points. In the boys' Class 3A, Pella's trying to go for the complete sweep. They're at 61 points, and Clear Lake's well behind at 39. Then Western Dubuque, led by Quinton Nauman, they're at 36. In which Quinton Nauman ended up finishing behind a Pella runner in the 800-meter run for Class 3A. Washington's back in 8th place with 22 points. 20 of those points belong to Grayson Hartman in the throwing events. Fairfield in 14th with 12 points. They're going to be stuck at 12 points. Keokuk in 21st with 6 points. They're trying to add on to their total. Fort Madison at 2 points. That's at 28th place. And then in Class 4A, Bettendorf 54 points. Cedar Falls 53 points. Indianola 32 points. That rounds out the top three. It's going to be an interesting finish between Bettendorf and Cedar Falls. In Class 1A for the girls, Edgewood Colesburg with 47 points. Pekin with 36 points. Mount Air with 34 points. So that's your top three there. Waco back in 15th with 10 points. And looking elsewhere to see if we got any other local teams. Highlands back in 46 with 1 point. Over in Class 2A, Grundy Center 39, Spirit Lake 35, Mid Prairie 32. That's your 1, 2, 3 spots, respectively. Mediapolis in 18.

0: points. In our final division that we're going to be looking at, Waukee Northwest still running away with it, 73.5 points. Cedar Falls trying to keep pace. They got 50.5 points, and Ankeny's got 46. So that's the top three for Class 4A. Stay tuned. We'll have one more update here live from the studio. And once we get back to action, that's going to be a little after probably 1 o'clock or so. When we start to get into the 100-meter dash, we'll have a couple of we'll probably get you through the 100-meter dash. And then I'm going to have to take off and go celebrate with my family, my parents' retirement party. So, but make sure you stay tuned to KILJ.com. We'll have an end-of-the-day update recap on the sports section. So make sure you look at that to find out how all of our local athletes did. We're really excited about the 100-meter dash. Got some very talented folks that are going to be running for our local schools. And congratulations to Lincoln Bainbridge. So far, 3 for 3. He's trying to end the day 4 for 4 with gold hanging around the neck. Thank you so much for tuning in. Thank you to all of our sponsors for allowing us to cover the 2026 Iowa State Track and Field Championships. Wouldn't be possible without them. And we look forward to every year getting to cover this for you guys. And we couldn't do it without our sponsors. So again, thank you to all of our sponsors. Thank you for tuning in. You'll get to hear from some of these sponsors now as, man, we've got some talented local athletes here in Southeast Iowa.
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7: Here's your KILJ forecast for Southeast Iowa. Chance of thunderstorms today. Otherwise, cloudy skies with a few peaks of sun. High temperatures reach up to 76. Winds out of the west, 5 to 10 miles per hour. Lows dip down to about 54. Tonight, cloudy skies expected. Lots of sunshine tomorrow. Daytime highs approaching 82. Bright sunshine Monday. Clouds on the increase by Tuesday. Highs in the upper 80s. I'm meteorologist Paul Frombly. Right now, it's 70 degrees.

Good morning. Thanks for joining us at KILJ Radio on your weekend for Saturday, May the 23rd. My goodness, we have a lot going on in Mount Pleasant today. Couple of things. Please use caution as you're driving around the area. We do have a lot of garage sales and yard sales going on. We have all of the activity out at McMillan Park, south of Mount Pleasant, with the Greater Iowa Swap Meet and Flea Market. That is out there. And then we have a lot of activity in downtown Mount Pleasant with the Farmhouse Central Vintage Market. That's going on today. And then this afternoon, celebrate the 180th birthday of Arabella Babb Mansfield from 1 to 3, and they will be in Central Park, downtown Mount Pleasant. 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They have free cake, live music, and they'll give you some history about the first certified woman attorney in the United States. For everything going on in Southeast Iowa, check us out at KILJ.com. 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

Well, the last thing I remember, Doc, I started to swerve. And then I saw the Jag slide into the curve. I know I'll never forget that horrible sight. I guess I found out for myself that everyone was right.

Cloudy skies with a few peaks of sun this afternoon with a chance of thunderstorms. Daytime highs approaching 76. West winds 5 to 10 miles per hour. 54 tonight, overcast skies. I'm meteorologist Paul Trombley. Currently 72.

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1: The unofficial start to summer is underway this weekend as millions of Americans get to where they need to go. From planes, trains to automobiles, travelers are definitely paying attention to higher gas prices this time around, even impacting the ways they're traveling.
2: Every time we drive by the station, it just goes up and up and, you know, we're concerned.
3: It's pretty chaotic right now. Fortunately, I booked this like pretty far out before ticket prices went like super high up.
1: TSA says they're fully staffed, but steady lines are reported at many major airports. This as AAA says the national average for a gallon of regular unleaded gas is sitting at $4.55. More than 40,000 people remain under mandatory evacuation orders in Southern California as officials say a chemical tank is in danger of exploding. More from Lisa Taylor.
4: Crews douse the tank with water overnight in an attempt to keep the temperature inside cool enough to stop it from blowing up or cracking and leaking and sending toxic material into the community. Authorities fear those two options could be the only outcome for the unstable tank at GKN Aerospace in Garden Grove. That's why they've ordered the evacuation of parts of five cities in the area. If the tank fails, it could result in the largest hazmat situation in California history.
1: The U.S. is reportedly preparing for possible new strikes against Iran. Sources tell CBS News that the Trump administration is preparing for a fresh round of military strikes, even as talks continue to reach a possible peace deal. The report said no formal decision on strikes had been reached as of Friday afternoon. Secretary of State Marco Rubio said Friday that Iran's stockpile of enriched uranium and its effort to create a tolling system in the Strait of Hormuz are still not acceptable. No tsunami is expected after a magnitude 6.0 earthquake hit the South Kona area of Hawaii. The USGS said the earthquake happened at 9:46 p.m. on Friday. No damage or injuries reported. I'm Lisa Carton. A report says Americans have paid nearly $45 billion in extra fuel costs since the start of the Iran war. Liz Warner reports.
5: Researchers at Brown University say the soaring gas and diesel prices were triggered by the disruption of global oil supplies and the blockade of the Strait of Hormuz. The strait, a critical waterway that carries roughly one-fifth of the world's daily oil supply. The national average for a gallon of gas has climbed more than 50% since the war began on February 28th. President Trump has promised gas prices will come down once Iran agrees to a ceasefire. In New York, I'm Liz Warner.
1: The world has 6 to 12 months to prepare for a global food price crisis if the Strait of Hormuz isn't open soon, Michael Kastner reports.
6: That was the warning Wednesday from the United Nations Food and Agriculture Organization. Many nations, particularly in Asia, Africa, and Latin America, buy fertilizer from the Middle East, and farmers now have to decide what they're going to do. The agency recommends finding alternative trade routes and avoiding putting any trade restrictions on humanitarian food assistance.
1: The Hajj pilgrimage to Saudi Arabia is expected to bring some 1.5 million Muslims to the country. The Hajj is an annual event to visit Mecca that Muslims are tasked with carrying out at least once in their lives. The pilgrimage is ongoing despite recent threats from Iran, including direct attacks on Saudi territory. The Hajj has only been canceled about 40 times in the last 1,400 years. That's according to historians, most recently during the COVID-19 pandemic. It's set to begin next week. The Mandalorian and Grogu is off to a good start at the box office. The first Star Wars film to hit the big screen since 2019's The Rise of Skywalker is expected to make between 80 and 100 million bucks over the four-day holiday weekend. I'm Lisa Carton.
0: From your Southeast Iowa Information Center, I'm Lisa Grillo. Saturday, May the 23rd, and we're looking for a high temperature of 76 degrees. United States Senator Chuck Grassley's staff will hold traveling office hours in 32 counties from Monday, June the 1st through Friday, June the 12th. Iowans seeking assistance with a federal agency or wishing to share their views may stop by during the scheduled hours. Senator Grassley will not be in attendance. However, members of his staff will be on hand to ensure constituents' concerns are heard and their problems are addressed. Iowans needing assistance are encouraged to stop by during these upcoming traveling office hours. Locally, Grassley's staff will be in Loisa County on Monday, June the 8th in Columbus Junction. in Lee County, on Tuesday, June the 9th in Fort Madison, and on Tuesday, June the 9th in Des Moines County at Burlington City Hall. A list of these traveling office hours can be found at KILJ.com under the News tab. Memorial Day weekend kicks off outdoor activities, and area agencies are issuing safety reminders. The Iowa Department of Natural Resources warns that after heavy rains like we had last weekend, the water on the rivers rises, forming strainers. Strainers are piles of limbs that wash into the water and collect where the current takes them. The DNR says there are no safe ways around the strainers, especially if there's not a spot to paddle around them. Paddlers should stop their boat, take it out of the water, and walk their canoe around the strainer. Another dangerous water hazard to look out for is Lowhead Dams. They might not seem dangerous, but they can be deadly. The DNR says you might not know you're in danger until you're a few feet away from the dam, and then it may be too late. Lowhead dams are dangerous because they recirculate water, which drags anglers and boaters underneath and traps them. The DNR says there should be signs posted on the river warning boaters, but it's important to familiarize yourself with the river before you head out. Iowa Homeland Security and Emergency Management has issued some camping safety reminders. Sign up for alerts and be weather aware. Notify your family and friends of your plans. 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And finally, Henry County Public Health and Healthy Henry County Communities issue some safety facts about food. Keep cold foods at 40 degrees or below, and keep hot foods at or above 140 degrees Fahrenheit. If perishable food is kept at room temperature, do not leave it out for more than 2 hours, and stay safe over the holiday weekend. The Sharon Presbyterian Church at 1302 160th Street in Farmington is celebrating their 175th anniversary. Coffee hour is at 9:30 a.m. tomorrow morning, with the worship service beginning at 10:30. A potluck dinner will be served and a memorial service will be held, followed by a cemetery tour. That's at the Sharon Presbyterian Church in Farmington, their 175th anniversary. Taking a look at notices of death in our area, Larry Allen Wixom, 83, of Winfield, died on Thursday, May 14th. Visitation will be at Elliott Chapel in New London beginning at noon today. The family will receive friends from 1 to 3. Military rites by the Henry County Honor Guard will be held at 3 p.m. According to his wishes, his body has been cremated and interment will be held at a later date. Online condolences may be left at ElliottFuneralChapel.com for Larry Wixom. Jonquil Genevieve Kessel, 42, of Fairfield, passed away on Friday, April the 17th. A funeral will be held this afternoon from 1 to 4 at the Fairfield Golf and Country Club in Fairfield. Kathleen G. Kessel, 69, of Fairfield, passed away on Wednesday, April the 22nd. A time to celebrate and remember Kathy will be held jointly with her daughter Jonquil's funeral from 1 to 4 this afternoon at the Fairfield Golf and Country Club. Friends may share memories and leave online condolences at CranstonFamilyFuneralHome.com in memory of Kathy Kessel and Jonquil Genevieve Kessel. Diane Noreen Roth passed away on Wednesday, May the 13th. A memorial service will be held at 11 o'clock Tuesday, May the 26th at the First United Methodist Church in Mount Pleasant. The family will receive friends from 10 to 10:45 at the church. Those who wish to may sign the register and pay their respects from noon to 7 on Sunday, May 24th at the Kimsey Funeral Home in Mount Pleasant. Louise M. Cordes, 79, of Fairfield and formerly of New London, passed away on Thursday, May 14th. A graveside service will be held on Tuesday, May 26th at 11 at St. Alphonsus Cemetery in Mount Pleasant. The family will meet with friends from 4 to 6 on Tuesday afternoon at King Link Funeral Home and Crematory in Fort Madison. Online condolences may be left at kinglink.com for Louise Cordes. Keith A. Brown, 82, a resident of Birmingham, passed away on Wednesday, May 20th. A memorial service celebrating his life will be held at 10:30 a.m. on Wednesday, May 27th at Stockport Christian Church. Visitation will be 1 hour prior to the service. Beener Funeral Home of Fairfield is assisting the family with arrangements. Online condolences may be made to the family by viewing his obituary at BeanerFH.com in memory of Keith Brown. Donna Jean Yeager, 73, a resident of Martinsburg, passed away on Thursday, May 21st. Visitation for family and friends will be from 4 to 6 p.m. on Friday, May 29th at Beaner Funeral Home in Fairfield. Funeral services celebrating her life will be at 10:30 a.m. on Saturday, May 30th at Beaner Funeral Home. 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For a complete look at obituaries, please refer to KILJ.com. And that has been a look at Southeast Iowa weekend information. I'm Lisa Griglio.
7: It's May 23rd. I'm Slayton Swords, and it's time for the sports start with high school track and field. Day two of the 2026 Iowa High School State Track and Field Championships yielded a pair of sweeps in the Class 3A throwing events, an opportunity for either the boys' teams of Van Buren County or New London to snatch the Class 1A title. Here's a look at the highlights from our local athletes. Southeast Iowa had their day in the field events. Winfield Mountain Union's Quinn Smith's leap of 5 feet and 4 inches grabbed the bronze medal in the girls' Class 1A high jump. West Burlington Notre Dame's Kellen Porter cleared 6 feet and 3 inches for 4th place in the boys' Class 2A high jump. In the Class 3A long jump events, Mount Pleasant's Izzy Sloat grabbed 7th place on the girls' side, while Eli Zillman of Fairfield finished in 5th place. Class 3A saw Burlington's Kylie Hill sweep the throw-in events with a toss of 46 feet and 6 inches for the gold in the shot put, and Grayson Hartman of Washington finalized his sweep by taking the shot put title with a throw of 60 feet and 4 and 3 quarter inches. Additionally, Peyton Harris of Minneapolis took the silver medal in the girls' Class 2A discus. For the running events, the Waco girls team of Ryan Pepper, Taylan Egli, Carly Lunsford, and Josie Dykstra nabbed 4th place in the distance medley, while the Waco boys team of Hayden Shellman, Bryson Waterhouse, Lachlan Henderson, and Drew Dykstra secured points with a 7th place finish. Van Buren County will be looking to make a late push towards the team title after Jace Duncan, Jaron Troxell, Caden Simmons, and Lincoln Bainbridge won the distance medley with a time of 3 minutes and 30 seconds, a state meet record. The New London boys squad of Cale Westerbeck, Gavin Strawhacker, Brigham Porter, and London Franklin claimed the state championship in the 4x200-meter relay with a time of 1 minute and 28 seconds. They also qualified for the 4x100-meter relay finals. The Danville girls team and the Van Buren County boys team each qualified for the 4x400-meter relay finals. In Classes 2A and 3A, the Washington girls team added 3 points between the distance medley and the 4x200-meter relays. Additionally, Leighton Messinger of Washington claimed 4th place in the 400-meter hurdles. Columbus's duo of Lamar Cian and Alexander Reese each qualified for the boys' Class 2A finals for the 110-meter hurdles. On the girls' side for the Wildcats, Ella Howell took 7th place in the 400-meter hurdles. Qualifying for the finals today was the Mount Pleasant girls' team with Kinley White, Alex Scott, Taylor Williamson, and Delaney Anderson, the 4x100-meter relay, the Columbus boys' team in the 4x100-meter relay, and the Minneapolis boys' team in the 4x400-meter relay. For the full results of Classes 1A, 2A, and 3A, and today's schedule, you can follow the links in today's sports report. Moving on to high school postseason soccer, in Class 1A Substate 5, the Minneapolis boys' team will take on Pella Christian on Wednesday, May 27th at 7 p.m. on the road. The Danville boys' team will try the Burlington Notre Dame on Wednesday at 7 p.m. In Substate 6, the Columbus Winfield Mountain Union boys' team will hit the road to play Tipton on Wednesday at 7 p.m. Over in Class 2A Substate 4, the Washington boys' team will square off against Mount Vernon on Wednesday at 7 p.m. on the road. The Fairfield boys' team will look to knock off Solon in the Substate semifinals on Wednesday at 7 p.m. on the road. In Class 3A Substate 4, the Mount Pleasant boys' team will host Pella on Wednesday at 5 p.m. In Class 1A Region 2, the Fairfield girls' team will take on Central Lee on Tuesday, May 26th at 7 p.m. at home, while the Wampanoag girls' team will compete against Columbus Winfield Mountain Union at the same time. The Burlington Notre Dame girls' team will face off against Minneapolis, and Washington will try the Mid-Prairie, with both games scheduled to start on Thursday, May 28th at 7 p.m. And for Class 2A Region 4, the Mount Pleasant girls' team will take with Davenport North on Thursday at 7 p.m., and Fort Madison will host Keokuk with a winner advancing to play Burlington on June 2nd. Moving on to high school golf, the boys' Class 1A state tournament will take place at Westwood Golf Course on Tuesday, May 26th, from noon as Winfield Mountain Union Hillcrest Academy's Rowan Miller get ready to compete. The boys' Class 2A state tournament is slated to start on Tuesday at South Hills Golf Course in Waterloo, with Central Lee, Minneapolis, and Burlington Notre Dame Sam Yonker making the trip. The girls' Class 1A state meet is scheduled to take place at Cedar Point Golf Course in Boone on May 28th, with Highland and Wapello's Emmeline Marshall competing. Burlington Notre Dame's Alexandria Booten will be heading to the American Legion Golf Course in Marshalltown on May 28th for the girls' Class 2A state meet, And the girls' Class 3A state meet will take place in Cedar Falls at Pheasant Ridge Golf Course on May 28th, with Fort Madison's Kylie Lomino participating. Moving on to high school boys' tennis, Mount Pleasant's duo of Sawyer Fulton and Max Heater, along with Fort Madison's Rowan Benda, will try the Waterloo for the state singles and doubles competition, scheduled for Wednesday, May 27th. Moving on to high school baseball, Walpole fell to Wilton last night, 18-1. Walpole will square off against Hillcrest Gammy on Thursday, May 28th at 7 p.m. at home, and Central Lee demolished Lone Tree last night, 14-0. The Hawks clobbered four home runs, including two from Blake Davis, who led the team with five RBIs. Fambria County will head to Central Lee on Tuesday, May 26th, for first pitch at 7 p.m. Moving on to high school softball, Central Lee dropped their contest to Lone Tree last night, 11-8. The Hawks will travel to Wise Muscatine on Monday, May 25th at 7 p.m. And Mount Pleasant will welcome Oskaloosa to town on Tuesday, May 26th at 7 p.m. KILJ 105.5 FM, KILJ.com. Be on the call at the pregame show at 6:45 p.m. Moving on to the Prospect League, the Burlington Bees will have their home opener on Tuesday, May 26th at 6:30 p.m. against the Normal Corn Belters. And the Clinton Lumber Kings will start their season at home against the Illinois Valley Pistol Shrimp at 6:30 p.m. on Tuesday. And it's now time for this day in sports history. In 1873, it's the first Preakness Stakes. George Barbie, aboard Survivor, wins in 2 minutes and 43 seconds. In 2001, Marco Siffredi becomes the first person to snowboard down Mount Everest. In 2021, the PGA Championship, Phil Mickelson becomes the oldest major winner in history. Wins his 6th major by 2 strokes at the age of 50. It's May 23rd. I'm Slayton Swords. And that was the sports.
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9: Chance of thunderstorms this afternoon. Otherwise, mainly cloudy skies expected. Highs around 76. West winds 5 to 10 miles per hour. Lows dip down to about 54. Tonight, cloudy skies expected. I'm meteorologist Paul Trombley. Currently 72.

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Here's your KILJ forecast for Southeast Iowa. Chance of thunderstorms this afternoon. Otherwise, cloudy skies with a few peaks of sun. Daytime highs approaching 76. Winds out of the west, 5 to 10 miles per hour. Lows dip down to about 54. Tonight, overcast skies. Highs level off around 82. Tomorrow, mainly clear skies. Bright sunshine Monday. Clouds on the increase by Tuesday. Highs in the upper 80s. I'm meteorologist Paul Trombley. Right now, 72.

Thanks for joining us right here at KILJ Radio for your Memorial Day weekend. We are glad to have you along. Congratulations are in order. We have some seniors graduating from high school in our community. The Mount Pleasant Christian School Class of 2026 graduates today. Congratulations. And tomorrow on Sunday, congratulations to Holy Trinity, Washington, and Winfield Mount Union seniors. 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
2: Here's your KILJ forecast for Southeast Iowa. Chance of thunderstorms this afternoon. Otherwise, cloudy skies with a few peaks of sun. High temperatures reach up to 76. Winds out of the west, 5 to 10 miles per hour. Lows dip down to about 54. Tonight, cloudy skies expected. Highs level off around 82 tomorrow. Mainly clear skies. Bright sunshine Monday. Clouds on the increase by Tuesday. Highs in the upper 80s. I'm meteorologist Paul Trombley. Right now, 72.
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1: The U.S. military is reportedly preparing for possible new strikes against Iran. According to multiple sources, the Trump administration is preparing for a fresh round of military strikes, even as talks continue to reach a possible peace deal. CBS News reported no formal decision on strikes had been reached as of Friday. Secretary of State Marco Rubio said Friday that Iran's stockpile of enriched uranium and its efforts to create a tolling system in the Strait of Hormuz are still not acceptable. The family of NASCAR legend Kyle Busch is revealing the cause of his sudden death. According to a family statement, Busch died Thursday from complications of severe pneumonia that developed into sepsis. A medical evaluation concluded the 41-year-old passed away from rapid and overwhelming associated complications. The two-time NASCAR Series champion was hospitalized earlier this week for what was called severe illness. Busch had been scheduled to compete in a pair of races at Charlotte Motor Speedway over this Memorial Day weekend. More than 40,000 people remain under mandatory evacuation orders in Southern California this morning as officials say a chemical tank is in danger of exploding. Here's Lisa Taylor.
2: Crews doused the tank with water overnight in an attempt to keep the temperature inside cool enough to stop it from blowing up or cracking and leaking and sending toxic material into the community. Authorities fear those two options could be the only outcome for the unstable tank at GKN Aerospace in Garden Grove. That's why they've ordered the evacuation of parts of five cities in the area. If the tank fails, it could result in the largest hazmat situation in California history.
1: At least 90 people are dead after an explosion at a Chinese coal mine. China's Central Television says 247 were underground at a coal mine south of Beijing Friday night when it was rocked by a gas explosion, killing 90 and injuring over 100. It's the biggest coal mine disaster in China since 2009. I'm Lisa Carton. Kevin Warsh is now Federal Reserve Chairman after being sworn in on Friday. Jim Forbes has more.
3: The White House ceremony came after Warsh's Senate confirmation vote along most party lines.
4: It's the honor of a lifetime to be called back into public service. And with this oath, I've accepted a high and solemn responsibility.
3: President Trump praised Warsh, saying he thinks he will go down as one of the best Fed chairs ever. The 56-year-old is succeeding Jerome Powell, whose term expired earlier this month. Trump added he wants Warsh to be completely independent and do a great job.
1: The U.S. Citizenship and Immigration Services is announcing a new policy that will force prospective immigrants to return to their home country to apply for green cards. Migrants who've already legally lived and worked in the U.S. for years would have to go back to their birth country to apply for reentry. The agency says it's returning to the original intent of the law, while immigration advocates are calling the change a cruel and disruptive move targeting those who are in the country legally. Another batch of UFO files has been released by the Pentagon. The latest drop includes over 50 videos and documents that were previously classified. One of the videos shows an F-16 fighter jet shooting down an unidentified object flying over Lake Huron in Michigan in February 2023. The files were released by order of President Trump, with this latest batch following one that dropped on May 8th. It's the end of an era for late-night television.
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1: The series finale of The Late Show with Stephen Colbert was the talk show's most-watched weeknight episode of all time. Early data from CBS says the show posted 6.7 million viewers on Thursday night. That's more than the show's series premiere in 2015. I'm Lisa Carton.
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11: 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The 2026 Iowa High School State Track and Field Championships is currently underway. It's Championship Saturday. Dreams are being made, and history is as well. We've had all sorts of events go on since we last got to talk to you this morning, and we've had a couple of state champions as well. So how about we talk about what's happened since I last got to talk to you? And it hasn't been a whole lot for our local competitors. We've had one shuttle, we've had one shuttle hurdle team compete in Class 2A, and then we've had a whole bunch of 100-meter dashes take place, and then our next one's not going to be until about 1:38. That's going to be the 110-meter hurdles, although they are running a bit fast right now. So featuring two of the best hurdlers in Class 2A, the Columbus boys team with Tyson Kahlberg, Alexander Reese, who's going to be running later in that 110-meter hurdles, along with Lamar Siant and Tyson Corneli. They managed a fifth-place time of 59.68 seconds, bringing 4 points to their team total. It was also their season-best time. Again, that's the shuttle hurdle relay. Now we go over to the 100-meter dash. We had a whole lot of competitors in there. You had in Class 1A for the girls, 100-meter dash, Hillcrest Academy's Ryan Scott roared to a sixth-place finish, posting a time of 12.66 seconds and adding 3 points to their team total. And it was a return to form, at least this year has been, for Burlington's Miley Stiefel, as she sprinted to the silver medal in her return to the Blue Oval with a time of 12.01 seconds. Washington's Jaden Moore finished in sixth place with a time of 12.26 seconds. The Greyhounds earned 8 points, while the Demons got 3 points. And for Burlington, last we checked, they were tied for fourth place. And Stiefel still got a run in a little bit for the 200-meter dash. That's going to take place at 2:25 p.m. So hopefully she'll get her breath back and be ready to go then. Now we jump over to the boys' side. This is now in Class 1A. It won't be the Queen's sweep for New London's London Franklin, but he'll be happy with a runner-up finish. And another 8 points for the Tigers after clocking a time of 11.03 seconds, again in the boys' Class 1A 100-meter dash. Then in Class 2A, West Burlington, Notre Dame's Landry Hobrichter, he's trading the bronze in for a gold medal. After championing a time of 10.72 seconds, he is the Class 2A state champion for the boys. And usually his competitor is Keokuk's Ryan Bear. Well, without that competition, it's all gravy for these two, as Ryan Bear also captured a state championship, this one in Class 3A for the boys, with a time of 10.48 seconds. So, Ryan Bear, Landry Hobrichter, instead of facing off against one another, they both get to go home with the gold for Southeast Iowa. London Franklin has a silver, along with Burlington's Miley Stiefel. So you can see how impressive it's been since we last got to talk for our local competitors. And we have all sorts of events still going. We've got 5 events that still need to be scored for a decent amount of our teams. For the girls' side of things, they're getting through the 100-meter hurdles. That's now down to 4 events. So how about we take you through the standings, because things are starting to get a little close for comfort for some teams that have been holding on to that number one spot for quite some time. So In Class 1A for the boys, Riverside 38, Iowa Valley 33.5, Van Buren County 33. Lincoln Bainbridge has accounted for 30 of those 33 points. Lisbon in fourth with 29, and New London in fifth with 28 points. London Franklin has been responsible for all 28 of those points in one way or another. In terms of individual, it's 18 in the relay. It's 10, and they still got one more event to go. So does Riverside. And I should say, actually, New London has two events still to go. They've got the 4x100-meter relay, but Riley Raines will also be running in the 1600 meters. So while Riverside, I believe, just has one more event that they can score in, New London's got the possibility of two, and they're trying to defend that state championship in the 4x100. However, Riverside also finished in first place in the prelims for the 4x400. It will be the last event. Class 1A will be one of the last classes to go for the day. So you still, the points-wise, is going to be close there. Van Buren County, they've got just one more event that they could score, and that's the 4x400 to go against Riverside. So things are going to get a little close. It's going to be down to that final, halves, 10th of a second, 100th of a second in terms of who's going to end up with this team title. And of course, there's some other teams here that are still kind of close. Woodbine, Bellevue, they both have 23. Pekin, they've got 18, and they've got a couple more competitors still to go. Cole Milken, the 1600, and they've also got a 4x400 meter relay team and a 4x100 meter relay team. So, if you can get a queen sweep there, all of a sudden you're adding 30 points and you're at 48. You're all of a sudden starting to bang on the door of a state championship as a team. So that's what you're kind of looking at here over the next couple of events and how things could really spice up in Class 1A. In Class 2A, Al Burnett has retaken their championship pole position at 46. Then it's Grundy Center at 43. Spirit Lake well behind at 27. That's your top three. In the boys, Class 3A, Pella's running away with it. 76 points. Clear Lake, Western Dubuque both have 40. Gilbert with 37. Washington in 8th with 22. Class 4A, Bettendorf, 1 point ahead of Cedar Falls. 54-53. Waukee Northwest and Indianola trying their best. Tied at 32. Class 1A, so those are all 14 events that have been scored for the boys. And the girls, we've got 15. So Edward Colesberg up top, 49, right behind Cam with 39. Pekin with 36, staying in third place. However, I don't believe that Pekin on the girls' side has any more competitors left in this one. And looking at my schedule here, I would believe, yes, that is true. So they will not be able to score any more points there. They will be stuck at 36. Still a very impressive performance. Unfortunately, just won't be able to get the team title along with it. Mid Prairie sits at 49. So they've taken over that top spot. Spirit Lake in second with 43. Then you got Grundy Center and Pella Christian with 42 apiece. Van Meter not much far behind with 37. Trainers even got 34. So you've got a very interesting battle in the Class 2A team title for the girls. That one's going to be awfully entertaining. Pella looked like they were going to get the easy win in the girls sector. However, they've been stuck at 50 for some time, and Mount Vernon starting to gallop on them. 47 points. Sioux Center and ADM both have 45. MOC, Floyd Valley with 30. Burlington in sixth, tied with Williamsburg and Marion at 28. North Polk with 24. Western Dubuque 22. And Mount Pleasant in 11th with 20. And I believe Mount Pleasant still has an event or two. You got Avery Fedler in the 1500 still. And I believe you got the girls 4x100. So there's still a couple more events for Mount Pleasant. However, they're going to be out of the team title contention. Still a very great year for the Panthers. Waukee Northwest, they've just about wrapped it up. 105.5 points for the girls Class 4A team. Second place, Cedar Falls, 53.5 points. That's a 50-point advantage with four events to go. You can do the math. If you get 10 points for first place, Cedar Falls, even then, no chance. Waukee Northwest will be the girls class 4A team title holders. Already 105.5 points. Rather incredible. So that's where the team standings currently sit. Right now we're getting through the 100 meter hurdles. We're about to get into the boys side of things. However, this will be my final update for today. But you can head over to KILJ.com at the end of the night to our sports tab, and I'll have a full recap of how the rest of Championship Saturday unfolds for our local teams. As Van Buren County, New London trying to come away with a team title, we still have plenty of Southeast Iowa representatives still raring to go, still ready to race. And so far, they have made everyone here proud by the accomplishments, and we're not even done yet. And a lot of them, youngsters too, so they might be able to keep on doing this here for the next couple of years. So again, thank you so much for tuning in. Thank you to all of our sponsors. We got to mention a couple of them. We'll mention a couple more. Main Street Pizza, Henry County Health Center, Pilot Grove Savings Bank, H&R Block, Meadow and Main Realty and Auction, Edward Jones. Those are just a couple. We'd like to thank them so much for allowing us to cover the 2026 Iowa State Track and Field Championships. Boy, oh boy, what a performance they put on already, and they still got about five more races to go for the boys that still need to be scored, and four more for the girls that need to be scored. It's going to be a fun afternoon. Have a great Memorial Day weekend, and remember to take time to observe and, again, memorialize the people that, you know, made the ultimate sacrifice, an unselfish one. And just, it's hard to put in the words how much their sacrifice means to us, but just do the best you can and take that time and observe the Memorial Day, for lack of a better word, service. And we got a couple of them going on throughout Southeast Iowa, so head over to KILJ to our community events tab. We've got them listed for a couple of Memorial Day observances that you can attend if you would like. However, do the best that you can in respecting and honoring those that have made the ultimate sacrifice. Again, thank you so much for tuning in this afternoon. Have a great weekend. The weather should be holding up just fine for this weekend, so have plenty of opportunities to go out and about. Again, thank you so much for tuning in. We'd like to thank our sponsors, of course, for allowing us to cover the 2026 Iowa State Track and Field Championships. We look forward to 2027. But first, we got to figure out who's going to walk away with the team titles here for 2026. Have yourself a great rest of your weekend.
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16: Cloudy skies with a few peaks of sun this afternoon with a chance of thunderstorms. Daytime highs approaching 76. West winds 5 to 10 miles per hour. 54 tonight, overcast skies. I'm meteorologist Paul Trombley. Right now, 73.

0: Hi, everybody. Thanks for joining us at KILJ Radio on your Saturday afternoon. It is the Memorial Day weekend. If you are traveling, please use caution and please make sure you've got a full tank of gas and make sure that you've got your spare tire and all the things as you head out for a road trip. Also, the Mount Pleasant Public Library is opening registration for summer reading program today. Plant a Seed, Read program. That continues through June the 1st. Registration does. The program is from June 1st through July 2nd. There is nothing better than going to the library in the summer. 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
1: Chance of thunderstorms this afternoon. Otherwise, mainly cloudy skies expected. Highs around 76. West winds 5 to 10 miles per hour. Lows dip down to about 54. Tonight, cloudy skies expected. I'm meteorologist Paul Trombley. Currently 73.
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0: so funny. 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
1: What's that, honey?
0: Pick you up at 8. 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
0: Oh, all right, honey, you know what I like. Chantilly lace and a pretty face. 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

0: Thanks for joining us right here at KILJ Radio for your Memorial Day weekend. We are glad to have you along. Congratulations are in order. We have some seniors graduating from high school in our community. The Mount Pleasant Christian School class of 2026 graduates today. Congratulations. And tomorrow on Sunday, congratulations to Holy Trinity, Washington, and Winfield Mount Union seniors. 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

0: This is information from around the world on KILJ.
1: Authorities in Southern California are increasingly worried that a large chemical tank south of Los Angeles could either explode or spill thousands of gallons of toxic chemicals. Orange County Fire Authority Commander Craig Covey says attempts to cool the tank to keep it from rupturing aren't working, and they're trying everything they can think of to avoid disaster.
2: Letting this thing just fail and blow up is unacceptable to us. Our goal is to find something and not allow that happen, not let it damage our community, not let it damage our environment.
1: He says they have experts working on out-of-the-box plans. Meanwhile, more than 40,000 people in Garden Grove and five other cities are under evacuation orders in case those plans don't work. The U.S. military is reportedly preparing for possible new strikes against Iran. According to multiple sources, the Trump administration is preparing for a fresh round of military strikes, even as talks continue to reach a possible peace deal. Garrett Hake has details.
3: He's given this weekend as a loose deadline for a potential resumption of airstrikes, and we've just learned that not only will the president not attend his son's wedding, but he's also canceled planned travel to his club in New Jersey and will instead remain at the White House this weekend.
1: Secretary of State Marco Rubio said Friday that Iran's stockpile of enriched uranium and its efforts to create a tolling system in the Strait of Hormuz are still not acceptable. The family of NASCAR legend Kyle Busch is revealing the cause of his sudden death. According to a family statement, Busch died Thursday from complications of severe pneumonia that developed into sepsis. A medical evaluation concluded the 41-year-old passed away from rapid and overwhelming associated complications. The two-time NASCAR Series champion was hospitalized earlier this week for what was called severe illness. Busch had been scheduled to compete in a pair of races at Charlotte Motor Speedway over this Memorial Day weekend. And Kyle Busch was 41 years old. I'm Lisa Carton. President Trump visited Rockland County, New York, Friday, talking up the economy and supporting local GOP local candidates. Liz Warner reports.
4: The president told the crowd Democrats are taking all of their money and forcing the top earners to leave the state due to higher taxes.
5: New York can never be the same if it's losing its tax base, and the people that pay 85% of the taxes are leaving.
4: He also said the state is full of illegal immigrants while making a pitch for his voter ID measure, the Save America Act. In addition, he pledged his support for the Republican candidate for governor, Bruce Blakeman, along with GOP Congressman Mike Lawler. Giants quarterback Jackson Dart also there to support the president. In New York, I'm Liz Warner.
1: A new executive order from California Governor Gavin Newsom aims to help workers threatened by artificial intelligence. Michael Kastner with details.
6: On Thursday, he signed what's billed as a first-in-the-nation executive order that addresses severance policies, employment insurance, and workforce training and other responses to people who lose jobs to AI. Newsom says the advent of AI demands a reimagining of the entire system of how people work, govern, and prepare for the future. In Los Angeles, I'm Michael Kastner.
1: California officials are warning that a huge chemical tank south of Los Angeles could either explode or spill thousands of gallons of toxic chemicals. Over 40,000 nearby residents in Orange County have been evacuated after authorities called the leaking tank a crisis situation. A local fire chief said Friday night that there's no longer an active gas leak, but it's still possible the 34,000-gallon tank could either spill or explode. The Oklahoma City Thunder are now leading the NBA Western Conference Finals with a 123-108 win over the Spurs in Game 3 in San Antonio. The Spurs will host Oklahoma on Sunday in Game 4. I'm Lisa Carton.
7: Here's your KILJ forecast for Southeast Iowa. Chance of thunderstorms this afternoon. Otherwise, cloudy skies with a few peaks of sun. Daytime highs approaching 76. Winds out of the west, 5 to 10 miles per hour. Lows dip down to about 54 tonight. Overcast skies. Highs level off around 82 tomorrow. Mainly clear skies. Bright sunshine Monday. Clouds on the increase by Tuesday. Highs in the upper 80s. I'm meteorologist Paul Trombley. Currently, it's 73 degrees.

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0: Hi, everybody. Thanks for joining us at KILJ Radio on your Saturday afternoon. It is the Memorial Day weekend. If you are traveling, please use caution and please make sure you've got a full tank of gas and make sure that you've got your spare tire and all the things as you head out for a road trip. Also, the Mount Pleasant Public Library is opening registration for summer reading program today. Plant a Seed, Read program that continues through June the 1st. Registration does. The program is from June 1st through July 2nd. There is nothing better than going to the library in the summer. 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

Here's your KILJ forecast for Southeast Iowa. Chance of thunderstorms this afternoon. Otherwise, cloudy skies with a few peaks of sun. High temperatures reach up to 76. Winds out of the west, 5 to 10 miles per hour. Lows dip down to about 54. Tonight, cloudy skies expected. Highs level off around 82. Tomorrow, mainly clear skies. Bright sunshine Monday, clouds on the increase by Tuesday. Highs in the upper 80s. I'm meteorologist Paul Trombley. Right now, 73.

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Thanks for joining us right here at KILJ Radio for your Memorial Day weekend. We are glad to have you along. Congratulations are in order. We have some seniors graduating from high school in our community. The Mount Pleasant Christian School Class of 2026 graduates today. Congratulations. And tomorrow on Sunday, congratulations to Holy Trinity, Washington, and Winfield Mount Union seniors. 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
2: Cloudy skies with a few peaks of sun this afternoon with a chance of thunderstorms. Daytime highs approaching 76. West winds 5 to 10 miles per hour. 54 tonight, overcast skies. I'm meteorologist Paul Trombley. Right now, 73.
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1: The U.S. and Iran may be inching closer to a deal to end the ongoing conflict. That's according to public statements today from high-ranking officials for both countries. Secretary of State Marco Rubio told reporters in India today that there may be news later today about Iran without giving any specifics. Meanwhile, President Trump was expected to hold an afternoon conference call with Middle Eastern leaders to discuss the situation in Iran. A potential deal would come after a shaky two-month ceasefire and weeks of negotiations between the two countries. Authorities in Southern California are increasingly worried that a large chemical tank south of Los Angeles could either explode or spill thousands of gallons of toxic chemicals. Orange County Fire Authority Commander Craig Covey says attempts to cool the tank to keep it from rupturing aren't working, and they're trying everything they can think of to avoid disaster.
2: Letting this thing just fail and blow up is unacceptable to us. Our goal is to find something and not allow that happen, not let it damage our community, not let it damage our environment.
1: He says they have experts working on out-of-the-box plans. Meanwhile, more than 40,000 people in Garden Grove and five other Southern California cities are under evacuation orders in case those plans don't work. Despite high gas prices, a record number of Americans are expected to travel over this Memorial Day weekend. AAA projects 45 million people will drive, fly, or catch a ride to their destinations over the holiday that traditionally marks the unofficial start of summer. TSA says they are fully staffed, but steady lines are reported at many major airports. This passenger is pretty patient.
3: They're extremely long. I wish they were shorter, but I understand this is a holiday weekend, so a lot of folks are going different places, so understandable.
1: But if you do decide to hit the road, the national average for a gallon of regular unleaded gas is sitting at $4.55. I'm Lisa Carton. The family of NASCAR legend Kyle Busch is revealing the cause of his sudden death. According to a family statement, Busch died Thursday from complications of severe pneumonia that developed into sepsis. Here's the 911 call.
4: I've got an individual that's shortness of breath, very hot, thinks she's going to pass out, and is producing a little bit of blood.
1: The two-time NASCAR Cup Series champion was hospitalized earlier this week for what was called severe illness. Busch had been scheduled to compete in a pair of races at Charlotte Motor Speedway over this Memorial Day weekend. In New York, one person is dead and nearly three dozen FDNY members are recovering after a fire and explosion at a shipyard on Staten Island Friday afternoon. Jim Forbes has more.
5: New York City's mayor praised both the response and the responders.
6: This has been an all-hands-on-deck response from approximately 70 fire and EMS units. More than 200 first responders are on site. I commend each of them for their quick response and for their courage.
5: Crews rushed in trying to rescue a worker trapped in the flames when the explosion happened. 34 firefighters were injured. One fire marshal is critical and another firefighter listed in serious condition. One civilian died, and it's not clear if he was the trapped worker.
1: Millions across the eastern U.S. are expected to get drenched this Memorial Day weekend. Rounds of persistent heavy rain are expected along the East Coast for most of the weekend from the mid-Atlantic to the South. And the series finale of The Late Show with Stephen Colbert was the talk show's most watched weeknight episode of all time.
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1: Over a dozen stars showed up to bid the comedian farewell, including Paul McCartney, Ryan Reynolds, Paul Rudd, and Jimmy Kimmel. And WNBA star Caitlin Clark will be the grand marshal for this weekend's Indianapolis 500. I'm Lisa Carton.
8: Chance of thunderstorms this afternoon. Otherwise, sunshine mixed with clouds at times. High temperatures reach up to 76. Westerly winds, 5 to 10 miles per hour. Lows dip down to about 54. Tonight, cloudy skies expected. I'm meteorologist Paul Frombly. Right now, it's 73 degrees.

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Hi, everybody. Thanks for joining us at KILJ Radio on your Saturday afternoon. It is the Memorial Day weekend. If you are traveling, please use caution and please make sure you've got a full tank of gas and make sure that you've got your spare tire and all the things as you head out for a road trip. Also, the Mount Pleasant Public Library is opening registration for summer reading program today. 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Registration does. The program is from June 1st through July 2nd. There is nothing better than going to the library in the summer. Community reminders brought to you by Pilot Grove Savings Bank.

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3: Here's your KILJ forecast for Southeast Iowa. Chance of thunderstorms this afternoon. Otherwise, sunshine mixed with clouds at times. Daytime highs approaching 76. Westerly winds 5 to 10 miles per hour. Lows level off around 54. Tonight, overcast skies. Ample sunshine expected tomorrow. Highs level off around 82. Sunny skies and dry Monday. Clouds on the increase by Tuesday. Mid-80s Monday. Upper 80s by Tuesday. I'm meteorologist Paul Trombley. Currently, it's 73 degrees.

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2: Thanks for joining us right here at KILJ Radio for your Memorial Day weekend. We are glad to have you along.

Sunshine mixed with clouds at times this afternoon with a chance of thunderstorms. Highs level off around 76. Westerly winds 5 to 10 miles per hour. Lows dip down to about 54. Tonight, cloudy skies expected. Daytime highs approaching 82. Tomorrow, ample sunshine expected. Bright sunshine and dry Monday. Clouds on the increase by Tuesday. Mid-80s Monday. Upper 80s by Tuesday. I'm meteorologist Paul Trombley. Currently 73.

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1: The U.S. and Iran may be inching closer to a deal to end the ongoing conflict. That's according to public statements today from high-ranking officials for both countries. Secretary of State Marco Rubio told reporters in India today that there may be news later today about Iran without giving any specifics. Meanwhile, President Trump was expected to hold an afternoon conference call with Middle Eastern leaders to discuss the situation in Iran. A potential deal would come after a shaky two-month ceasefire and weeks of negotiations between the two countries. In Southern California, a state of emergency has been declared in Orange County as crews continue responding to the chemical incident in Garden Grove. Here's Jason Nathanson.
2: The plan to try and cool a tank of toxic chemicals in Orange County before it explodes isn't working, and officials are scrambling.
3: We're bringing people in from all over the country, talking to people all over the place, trying to come up with additional options.
2: Orange County Fire Authority Incident Commander Craig Covey says the tank of toxic and highly flammable MMA at GKN Aerospace in Garden Grove was at 90 degrees and rising a degree an hour. Experts think around 100 degrees is when things go sideways.
3: Letting this thing just fail and blow up is unacceptable to us.
2: More than 40,000 people in the area are under evacuation orders.
1: Governor Gavin Newsom issued the emergency declaration today. Despite high gas prices, a record number of Americans are expected to travel over this Memorial Day weekend. AAA projects 45 million people will drive, fly, or catch a ride to their destinations over the holiday that traditionally marks the unofficial start of summer. AAA says the national average for a gallon of regular unleaded gas is sitting at $4.55. Doug Johnson with AAA of Northern California says the pain at the pump won't keep drivers off the road.
4: They're still going to go on their vacation, but they're going to cut corners where they can.
1: Johnson says with the Strait of Hormuz still closed, the price per gallon will likely keep climbing, especially as demand goes up with summer travel. I'm Lisa Carton. A report says Americans have paid nearly $45 billion in extra fuel costs since the start of the Iran war. Liz Warner reports.
5: Researchers at Brown University say the soaring gas and diesel prices were triggered by the disruption of global oil supplies and the blockade of the Strait of Hormuz. The Strait, a critical waterway that carries roughly one-fifth of the world's daily oil supply. The national average for a gallon of gas has climbed more than 50% since the war began on February 28th. President Trump has promised gas prices will come down once Iran agrees to a ceasefire. In New York, I'm Liz Warner.
1: The world has 6 to 12 months to prepare for a global food price crisis if the Strait of Hormuz isn't open soon, Michael Kastner reports.
6: That was the warning Wednesday from the United Nations Food and Agriculture Organization. Many nations, particularly in Asia, Africa, and Latin America, buy fertilizer from the Middle East, and farmers now have to decide what they're going to do. The agency recommends finding alternative trade routes and avoiding putting any trade restrictions on humanitarian food assistance.
1: The Hajj pilgrimage to Saudi Arabia is expected to bring some 1.5 million Muslims to the country. The Hajj is an annual event to visit Mecca that Muslims are tasked with carrying out at least once in their lives. The pilgrimage is ongoing despite recent threats from Iran, including direct attacks on Saudi territory. The Hajj has only been canceled about 40 times in the last 1,400 years. That's according to historians. Most recently, during the COVID-19 pandemic, it's set to begin next week. The Mandalorian and Grogu is off to a good start at the box office. The first Star Wars film to hit the big screen since 2019's The Rise of Skywalker is expected to make between 80 and 100 million bucks over the four-day holiday weekend. I'm Lisa Carter.
7: Lows around 54 tonight under cloudy skies, northwesterly winds 5 to 10 miles per hour. High temperatures reach up to 82 tomorrow, clear skies. Lows around 56 tomorrow night, clear skies. I'm meteorologist Paul Frombly. Right now, it's 73 degrees.

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Hi, everybody. Thanks for joining us at KILJ Radio on your Saturday afternoon. It is the Memorial Day weekend. If you are traveling, please use caution and please make sure you've got a full tank of gas and make sure that you've got your spare tire and all the things as you head out for a road trip. Also, the Mount Pleasant Public Library is opening registration for summer reading program today. Plant a Seed, Read program. That continues through June the 1st. Registration does. The program is from June 1st through July 2nd. There is nothing better than going to the library in the summer. 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

Lows dip down to about 54 tonight under overcast skies. Winds out of the northwest, 5 to 10 miles per hour. Daytime highs approaching 82 tomorrow. Ample sunshine expected. Clear skies tomorrow night. Lows around 56. I'm meteorologist Paul Frombly. Currently 73.

Thanks for joining us right here at KILJ Radio for your Memorial Day weekend. We are glad to have you along. Congratulations are in order. We have some seniors graduating from high school in our community. The Mount Pleasant Christian School Class of 2026 graduates today. Congratulations. And tomorrow on Sunday, congratulations to Holy Trinity, Washington, and Winfield Mount Union seniors. 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

0: celebrate Father's Day and all of the amazing fathers in Southeast Iowa, we are pleased to bring back our Dad of the Day contest. Starting June 15th, Monday through Friday, KILJ will announce the Dad of the Day between 7 and 7:30 a.m. The winner will receive an awesome prize package worth over $200. 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
3: Here's your KILJ forecast for Southeast Iowa. Lows dip down to about 54 tonight under overcast skies, northwesterly winds 5 to 10 miles per hour. Daytime highs approaching 82 tomorrow. Ample sunshine expected. Lows dip down to about 56 tomorrow night. Clear skies. Clear skies and dry Monday. Clouds on the increase by Tuesday. Mid 80s Monday. Upper 80s by Tuesday. I'm meteorologist Paul Trombley. Currently 73.
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1: Ladies and gentlemen listening across Southeast Iowa and this great nation, we invite you to pause and reflect as KILJ proudly brings you our national anthem, the Star-Spangled Banner.

0: This is information from around the world on KILJ.
1: President Trump says an agreement with Iran has been largely negotiated. In a post on Truth Social, Trump said the final details of the deal are being discussed and that the agreement will allow the Strait of Hormuz to be opened. This after public statements today from officials for both countries appeared to signal some progress on key issues. Meanwhile, President Trump was expected to hold an afternoon conference call with Middle Eastern leaders to discuss the situation. A state of emergency has been declared in Orange County, California, as crews continue responding to the chemical incident in Garden Grove. It's forced about 40,000 evacuations in Garden Grove and surrounding areas and still poses an explosion risk. Orange County Fire Authority Division Chief Craig Covey explains their best-case scenario for now.
2: We're hoping that that space can absorb a slower cure rate and not overpressure and blow up.
1: California Governor Gavin Newsom issued the declaration today, 2 days after the incident began at the GKN Aerospace facility in Garden Grove. Fire officials say a 34,000-gallon storage tank is leaking a volatile and highly flammable chemical used in acrylic plastics. NASCAR legend Kyle Busch died from complications of severe pneumonia that developed into sepsis. The Busch family issued a statement citing a medical evaluation that concluded the 41-year-old passed away from rapid and overwhelming associated complications. The two-time NASCAR Cup Series champion was hospitalized earlier this week for what was called a severe illness. Hyundai Motors is recalling over 400,000 vehicles in the U.S. The National Highway Traffic Safety Administration said Friday the recall is over a software error that may cause an unexpected application of brakes. The recall covers certain 2025 to 2026 model Santa Cruz, Tucson Hybrid, and Tucson Plug Hybrid electric vehicles. I'm Rob Martier. A new analysis is raising concerns about Wegovy. Researchers found the weight loss drug may carry a high risk of a rare eye stroke that can cause sudden vision loss. The study was based on millions of FDA side effect reports and found the risk signal was nearly five times stronger for Wegovy than Ozempic. The condition is called ischemic optic neuropathy and happens when blood flow to the optic nerve is reduced or blocked. The study also found that men using Wegovy showed the highest signal overall, with odds 116 times higher than expected. A new clinical trial says that eating beef daily may not be an issue for those with prediabetes after all. Researchers at Indiana University School of Public Health found that adults who ate 6 to 7 ounces of beef daily for a month showed no worsening in key markers linked to type 2 diabetes. The research received funding from the National Cattlemen's Beef Association. Researchers noted the organization was not involved in collecting or analyzing the data and had no role in the publication process. Police officers in Flat Rock, Michigan spent part of their day this past week doing someone else's job after an Amazon delivery driver quit mid-shift and left boxes scattered along a street.
3: We just had an Amazon delivery, but we're pretty sure the Amazon driver maybe just quit her job, but she threw, there's cartons and packages all in the road in front of our house.
1: Police Chief Steve McKinchak says they delivered about 20 packages in Flat Rock and one to a home in Southgate. He says Sergeant Scott Beggs contacted him after finding the packages and says in 34 years of doing this job, you see something new every day. The Mandalorian and Grogu is blasting off at the box office. The first Star Wars film to hit the big screen since 2019's The Rise of Skywalker made $12 million from Thursday previews. It's expected to make between $80 and $100 million over the four-day holiday weekend. I'm Rob Martier.
4: Here's your KILJ forecast for Southeast Iowa. Lows dip down to about 54 tonight under cloudy skies. Winds out of the northwest, 5 to 10 miles per hour. Daytime highs approaching 82 tomorrow. Ample sunshine expected. Clear skies tomorrow night. Lows dip down to about 56. Clear skies and dry Monday. Clouds on the increase by Tuesday. Mid-80s Monday. Upper 80s by Tuesday. I'm meteorologist Paul Trombley. Currently 75.

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0: Hi, everybody. Thanks for joining us at KILJ Radio on your Saturday afternoon. It is the Memorial Day weekend. If you are traveling, please use caution and please make sure you've got a full tank of gas and make sure that you've got your spare tire and all the things as you head out for a road trip. Also, the Mount Pleasant Public Library is opening registration for summer reading program today. Plant a Seed, Read program. That continues through June the 1st. Registration does. The program is from June 1st through July 2nd. There is nothing better than going to the library in the summer. 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
1: tonight
0: under cloudy skies, northwesterly winds 5 to 10 miles per hour. High temperatures reach up to 82 tomorrow, clear skies. Lows around 56 tomorrow night, clear skies. I'm meteorologist Paul Trombley. Right now, 75.

Thanks for joining us right here at KILJ Radio for your Memorial Day weekend. We are glad to have you along. Congratulations are in order. We have some seniors graduating from high school in our community. The Mount Pleasant Christian School Class of 2026 graduates today. Congratulations. And tomorrow on Sunday, congratulations to Holy Trinity, Washington, and Winfield Mount Union seniors. 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
1: Lows dip down to about 54 tonight under overcast skies. Winds out of the northwest, 5 to 10 miles per hour. Daytime highs approaching 82 tomorrow. Ample sunshine expected. Clear skies tomorrow night. Lows around 56. I'm meteorologist Paul Frombly. Right now, 75.
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0: This is information from around the world on KILJ.
1: President Trump says an agreement with Iran has been largely negotiated. In a post on Truth Social, Trump said the final details of the deal are being discussed and that the agreement will allow the Strait of Hormuz to be opened. This after public statements today from officials for both countries appeared to signal some progress on key issues. In the post, Trump also said he had a very good call with Middle Eastern leaders to discuss the situation. California is declaring a state of emergency in Orange County as crews work to control a chemical incident in Garden Grove. It's forced about 40,000 evacuations in Garden Grove and surrounding areas and still poses an explosion risk. Governor Gavin Newsom issued the declaration today, 2 days after the incident began at the GKN Aerospace facility south of Los Angeles. Fire officials say a 34,000-gallon storage tank is leaking a volatile and highly flammable chemical used in acrylic plastics. A new analysis is raising concerns about Wegovy. More from Lisa Carton.
2: The study was based on millions of FDA side effect reports and found the risk signal was nearly five times stronger for Wegovy than Ozempic. The condition is called ischemic optic neuropathy and happens when blood flow to the optic nerve is reduced or blocked. The study also found that men using Wegovy showed the highest signal overall, with odds 116 times higher than expected.
1: NASCAR legend Kyle Busch died from complications of severe pneumonia that developed into sepsis. The Busch family issued a statement citing a medical evaluation that concluded the 41-year-old passed away from rapid and overwhelming associated complications. The two-time NASCAR Cup Series champion was hospitalized earlier this week for what was called severe illness. Busch had been scheduled to compete in a pair of races at Charlotte Motor Speedway over the Memorial Day weekend. I'm Rob Martier. No tsunami is expected after a magnitude 6.0 earthquake hit the South Kona area of Hawaii Island. The U.S. Geological Survey said the earthquake happened at 9:46 p.m. on Friday. It was centered along the western flank of Mauna Loa at the depth of 14 miles. No damage or injuries were reported. Kevin Warsh is now Federal Reserve Chairman after being sworn in on Friday. Jim Forbes has more.
3: The White House ceremony came after Warsh's Senate confirmation vote along most party lines.
4: It's the honor of a lifetime to be called back into public service. And with this oath, I've accepted a high and solemn responsibility.
3: President Trump praised Warsh, saying he thinks he will go down as one of the best Fed chairs ever. The 56-year-old is succeeding Jerome Powell, whose term expired earlier this month. Trump added he wants Warsh to be completely independent and do a great job.
1: One person was sent to the hospital after a fight broke out at a Catholic school kindergarten graduation ceremony. Police showed up to the Queen of Apostles School in Toledo, Ohio, Thursday morning after a dispute over seating arrangements turned violent. One woman, Jessica Anderson, is facing felony assault charges after another woman was sent to the hospital with a head injury. No students were harmed. Officials in Nepal say over 270 people climbed Mount Everest on a single day, Wednesday. Mark Mayfield fills us in.
5: The world's tallest peak soars over 29,000 feet between Nepal and China and attracts mountain climbers from all over the world. The most hikers to climb Everest in a single day had been 223, set back in 2019.
1: Americans grilling out this Memorial Day weekend will notice higher prices for many barbecue essentials. The Bureau of Labor Statistics Consumer Price Index inflation data from April showed prices have jumped since last year for several popular cookout dishes. Ground beef prices have soared over 14%, while the cost of steak is up 16%. I'm Rob Martier.
6: Here's your KILJ forecast for Southeast Iowa. Lows dip down to about 54 tonight under overcast skies, northwesterly winds 5 to 10 miles per hour. Daytime highs approaching 82 tomorrow. Ample sunshine expected. Lows dip down to about 56 tomorrow night. Clear skies. Clear skies and dry Monday. Clouds on the increase by Tuesday. Mid-80s Monday. Upper 80s by Tuesday. I'm meteorologist Paul Trombley. Right now, 73.
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looked up from the rocks and they cried, and the waters came down and sort of floated them away. And that's why you never seen a unicorn to this very day.

Here's your KILJ forecast for Southeast Iowa. Lows dip down to about 54 tonight under cloudy skies. Winds out of the northwest, 5 to 10 miles per hour. Daytime highs approaching 82 tomorrow. Ample sunshine expected. Clear skies tomorrow night. Lows dip down to about 56. Clear skies and dry Monday. Clouds on the increase by Tuesday. Mid-80s Monday. Upper 80s by Tuesday. I'm meteorologist Paul Trombley. Right now, 73.

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4: Lows around 54 tonight under cloudy skies, northwesterly winds, 5 to 10 miles per hour. High temperatures reach up to 82 tomorrow. Clear skies. Lows around 56 tomorrow night. Clear skies. I'm meteorologist Paul Trombley. Right now, it's 73 degrees.
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